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2: 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I'm Lou Brutus, and the show is dedicated this week to you who constantly deal with the fact that your favorite bands continue to announce giant tours which seemingly play every market in the United States except yours, proving again the struggle is real. At least you don't have to deal with the high prices, death to convenience fees. Anyway, this week on the world-famous Hard Drive, my guest will include Theory of a Dead Man, Black Veil Brides, Ice Nine Kills, Atreyu, and Autumn Kings. We'll also get you plugged in with The Devil Wears Prada. We'll begin the musical proceedings with the Hard Drive double dose of Korn, who are currently just underway on a tour of South America. The new tune is from the game Diablo 4, Lord of Hatred, Reward the Scars. 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

0: Hard drive, double dose of corn, new school and old, got the life along with reward the scars. I'm Lou Brutus. Jeremy DePoister of The Devil Wears Prada joins me now to plug us into their new tune, Solo.
1: That song just came from kind of the idea of working so hard for so long. You know, we had kind of hit a bit of a rut in our career, and we're trying to revitalize things and reinvent ourselves a little bit, and coming out of the pandemic especially. And we kind of just kept hitting new milestones and milestones we had never really hit before. And you think those things are going to really make you feel alive and happy, and they feel good, you know, for 15, 20 minutes, but then you're just kind of back to reality. And so as we were writing this record, Flowers, I was just really coming to terms with like just a lot of like deep-seated trauma and feelings and things like that. And that song in particular is basically just about like, your accomplishments never really make you feel as good as you want them to. And that in turn fixates on relationships, which do make you feel good.

The Pretty Reckless on the world famous Hard Drive. Looking forward to hosting them at Rockfest in July. Then again soon after with AC/DC. I'm the Sonic Warrior. Lou Brutus, Sleep Theory, and Eva Under Fire are on deck. Then I'm going to catch up with Andy Black of Black Veil Brides to discuss their brand new album, which dropped on Friday, Vindicate. Until then, drop me a line through the Hard Drive Radio socials, Facebook, Twitter, or Instagram, or better yet, send snail mail. A self-addressed stamped envelope will get you free guitar.

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7: We got a big fat pack Monday morning for you. We're going to get to a topic bucket we've been neglecting. We're going to get to the perverts on misconnections. We're going to shout out all the moms out there a day after Mother's Day. Plus, Scott's feeling a little guilty about something with his sweet Rita Reardon, the show mother. What's something that you notice about someone but you rarely address? And a huge 98 Rock announcement at 9:45. That's all I can say. 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

0: Eva Under Fire on the world famous hard drive featuring Maria Brink of In This Moment. Title track of the forthcoming new album, Villainous, which is going to drop on July 10. I'm Lou Brutus. Andy Biersack, Mr. Black of Black Veil Brides, joins me now. They just dropped their new album, Vindicate, this week. Andy explains now that it's not a concept record per se.
1: This is not a concept record in the traditional sense of the way that we've done a lot of these kind of story-based records. This isn't a comic book story, but there is certainly a through line thematically, and it was kind of twofold for me. One was I started looking at social and cultural discourse through the prism of the sort of my religious upbringing, right? I grew up Catholic, and there are things about anybody that grew up Catholic, especially of a certain time, there are things that you kind of almost laugh to yourself about and things that were very scary. Like I remember, I've always brought up, when you're very young, you're told, at least I was in school, that the Sacred Heart would appear to you if you were a good Catholic. Now, I was an 8-year-old, just absolutely terrified that I was going to be in the shower and there would be a big disembodied, bleeding, on fire heart outside of the city. So you kind of laugh about those things where you go, on one hand, you can understand the thought process of the more devout you are, the more these miracles will occur. But what if you're somebody who is maybe afraid of the miracle? And that I saw that as a symbolism for the way in which we sort of deal with our cultural conversation. The more devout you are to a cause or an idealistic belief or a social idea set or a negative idea or whatever, the more the sort of you're likely to have this miracle appear to you. And that miracle is what I, for lack of a better term, is friendship, right? People are reaching out to others to have a friend.

0: featuring the incredibly talented, beautiful, and really funny Amy Lee, Evanescence on Hard Drive, their latest Who Will You Follow? I'm Lou Brutus. Three Song Seg is on deck, featuring Tim Montana, Beartooth, and Shinedown. Then we talk the Scream franchise with Spencer from Ice Nine Kills. Right here on the world-famous Hard Drive, celebrating its 30th anniversary this year. Made loud to play loud.
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This is Brent from the band Shinedown saying congratulations and happy 30th anniversary to the incredible Hard Drive.

0: Hard Drive, three song seg for this week featuring Shinedown, Safe and Sound from their forthcoming new 8 album, which hits May 29th. Of course, they begin their new tour this coming week with my close personal friends in Green Bay, Wisconsin. I'm Lou Brutus. Spencer from Ice Nine Kills joins me now. Twisting the Knife featuring McKenna Grace. I think it's got to give you a really good feeling knowing what a huge fan you are of the horror genre.
1: Absolutely. And, you know, I go back to the original Scream. In my opinion, Marco Beltrami's score for the original Scream is one of the best scores I've ever heard, not just in a horror movie, just in general. The way he was able to dance around fear and tension and suspense with tragedy, especially in that opening scene with Drew Barrymore's character. It's just, it's a brilliant score, and so many good songs over the years have been in on those soundtracks. Whisper to a Scream in the original. There's a cover of Don't Fear the Reaper, this acoustic cover in the first one. So it was a lot to hopefully live up to. And I think for us too, with movie soundtracks, and it doesn't always work out that everyone involved is a horror fan. You know, oftentimes music gets submitted to companies and it goes to a publisher or it goes to a licensing company. And, you know, these songs are picked. For us, being not only a huge fan of horror, but such a big fan of Scream, it was incredible. You know, I sort of equated to when we got the call to open for Metallica. You know, one of the bands that made me want to play music, made me want to be in a band. That's Metallica, getting the call to be on their tour. That's like, you know, Scream for me is like the Metallica of the movies, something that I grew up on that informed my taste and my sensibilities and my love for horror. Asking to be a part of that, it's just, it's truly, truly surreal.

0: Ice Nine kills as you and I wrap hour one this week of the world famous hard drive. I'm the Sonic Warrior, Lou Brutus. Looking ahead to hour two, my guests are going to include Theory of a Dead Man, Atreyu, and Autumn Kings. We're also going to have music news in dirt on Greta Van Fleet, Motionless in White, and the Dead 7 Tour. Celebrating our 30th anniversary, this is the world famous hard drive.
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From Ashes to New Drag Me, as you and I get underway on hour two this week of the world famous hard drive. I'm Lou Brutus. We now check into the topsy-turvy world of rock and roll gossip and news that we call dirt. A cryptic teaser this week from Greta Van Fleet sent fans into a frenzy, with some speculating about a possible split after a quiet couple of years and no live performances since the summer of 24. Meanwhile, guitarist Jake Kiska has been keeping busy co-founding a new band with Chris Turpin of Ida May, releasing a self-titled debut album last September. Greta Van Fleet recently broke their social media silence with a montage of past videos and live moments, their first post in nearly a year. It ends with the message, "Thanks for the wild ride," and is signed by Josh, Jake, Sam, and Daniel. Motionless in White has announced their new album, Decades. It was recorded between upstate New York and Los Angeles. The album features guest appearances from Skylar Grey, Dark Divine's Andy Martinez, and Corey Taylor of Slipknot. The album is set for release July 17 via Roadrunner. Meanwhile, Motionless in White are currently out on the road with Bring Me the Horizon and will later headline a North American run with Lorna Shore. Finally, a tour partnership over two decades in the making, Seven Dust and Theory of a Dead Man are teaming up for the Dead 7 Tour. The 36-date co-headline tour promises to be more than just another gig as it teams up two absolute legends in the world of hard rock. That's all the dirt that's fit to dish since we are talking the Dead 7 Tour. Here is Seven Dust on Hard Drive.

0: From the newly released album One, that is Seven Dust on Hard Drive, Unbreakable. Hello, I'm Lou Brutus. Hot damn bonus. Two of my favorite bands have announced a tour together. One of them joining me right now. The groups are Theory of a Dead Man and Seven Dust. Tyler Connolly of Theory is here now. Tell me about any adventures you have had through the years with Seven Dust.
1: Seven Dust was one of the first bands we ever went and played with way back in like 2002. And I do remember we did this thing in Florida. It was called Guavaween. A couple crazy things happened, but I remember opening for Seven Dust and people were whipping, you know, when they have those beads for New Orleans. I mean, just getting showered with beads. And I remember them coming, going around my guitar neck. And I'm trying to get them off. But yeah, I remember that show too, like being on the tour bus and then one of our crew guys brought someone on and she was all, you know, in like a Halloween costume, but she had like a bullet hole painted on her head. And then she came to me and was like, I know you. I'm like, oh yeah? She's like, you're a lawyer. I'm like, that's right. She's like, I hate lawyers. And she went crazy and they had to drag her off the bus and she wouldn't let go. She was holding on to the door. And then she ended up crawling up underneath the tour bus of the back tires. So we couldn't leave because she was laying under the tires. And we're like, all right, this is great. Great way to start the Theory of a Dead Man journey of touring. But I'll say that was our fan and not Seven Dust fan.

Hard drive music from Magnolia Park, Shallow, preceded by the new Theory of a Dead Man, Barricade, with many thanks to the band's Tyler Connolly for joining me as guest this week. I'm Lou Brutus, two bands currently

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0: Bill Murray featuring A Day to Remember always let you down on Hard Drive. I'm Lou Brutus. Atreyu's Brandon Soller is here as my next guest. I really think All For You has an amazing vocal intro to it, and I'm curious how that came about.
1: It was funny. That actually came from the demo where it was like our producer just had the vocal like in the beginning of the track when we were making the demo. And when he went to play it one day, and like he was like, yo, like, what if the song actually starts? Because to us, it just started with the music. And he was like, there's something so powerful about like the performance of just that line. And it's so just like powerful. It's like, what if it just started with a vocal? And it just seemed cool and kind of interesting. You know what I mean? Just to kind of grab your attention from the first second, you know?
0: Now, did that song, did it come out of the box fairly well, or was there a lot of let's punch it up, let's add more stuff?
1: It came out pretty well. I mean, the way that we made this album was very much like we and our producer went to a couple different locations, the first of which was Tokyo for like a week and just holed up in like an Airbnb and wrote songs. And then we did the same thing in off the coast of Washington, San Juan Island. But we brought our producer, kind of just like would write, do demos. And then really like finishing the album was more so just kind of getting final tracking. You know what I mean? I'd say a lot of these songs were 75-80% done. It was just getting sort of final tracking, building guitars and sort of building, you know, textures and stuff. But I mean, the Tokyo demo of All For You is pretty on the nose.

0: featuring the amazing vocal stylings of Mr. Brandon Soller, that is Atreyu, All For You, on the world-famous hard drive. On the Sonic Warrior, Lou Brutus, Architects are on deck, as well as Billy Morrison, featuring Sully Erna of Godsmack. 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

0: Billy Morrison featuring Soli Erna of Godsmack on Hard Drive, the tune Becoming. Both those gentlemen joining me as guests next week. That song also features another Bostonian, Nuno Betancourt of Extreme. Anyway, I'm Lou Brutus, joined now by Jake Diab of Autumn Kings. Jake, I am a self-proclaimed pack rat. I save everything. Do you keep stuff and have it stashed away?
1: I do. Yeah, I've got it all stored somewhere in the dustbins over in my basement. But it's nice to take a look at that once in a while. You know, when I'm looking for that old guitar to try to use it, I'll bump into this paraphernalia or like, oh, there's that iPod that I never touch anymore. Or, you know.
0: Yeah, so, yeah. And it used to be the center of your life. You couldn't leave the house without that thing, you know?
1: There's a part of me that actually misses listening on an iPod, because now when you listen on Spotify or Apple or whatever it is, you've got a whole world of distractions right next to you on that same device that almost naturally your attention span isn't there the same way. So there's a part of me once in a while that wonders, you know, should I just bring back the old iPod and do it old school so that I can separate texts and social media and emails from just a beautiful listening experience that got me into this career.
0: Yeah, the good news is you've got everything in your hand. The bad news is you've got everything in your hand.
1: Such a double-edged sword, man. And the challenge is separating it and focusing on what matters.

0: Their latest tune, Gone, Gone, Gone, that is Autumn Kings on the world famous hard drive. Now then, what's in Lou's playlist for this week? Well, you and I are going to take a trip to the swamps of the South.
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0: Now then, what's in Lou's playlist this week on the world famous hard drive? It's some of the new stuff from Wage War, who recently dropped a 5-song EP. The tune was inspired by the swamps of their home state of Florida, and it's called Blindfold. Wage War on hard drive.

What's in Lou's playlist this week on Hard Drive? It's the new one from Wage War, and it's called Blindfold. That'll do it for the show this week. Hard Drive is a 2026 copywritten production of Broodhawk Industries. Hard Drive is engineered by Matt Iani, produced by Randy Hawk. Me, I'm Lou Brutus, leaving you with the words of writer Dr. Hunter S. Thompson. It was madness. I was in the acute stage of a total nervous breakdown. I'll catch you next week on Hard Drive.

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1: Everybody speaks the hip-hop lingo nowadays. I was watching the news a while ago. They found a gun in this kid's locker, and they were talking about the kid, and the newscaster was like, yes, the boy often felt dissed by his peers. They didn't use the word dissed on the news 10 years ago. 10 years from now, you turn on the news, it's going to sound like a rap album without the beats. You turn on the news, it's going to be like, in our dopest story to Nizites, the 5-0s are running up quick, fast, in a hurry on Robert Stevens in an attempt to put him on lockdown. This repugnant shiznit went down after Stevens busted a cap in his boy's grill, placing him forever in the black lands. The beef rose up when Stevens allegedly fronted, claiming full ownership on an entire $20 sack of the Chronic, when in fact he'd only put 5 on it.

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1: What we've got here is failure to communicate. Some men you just can't reach. So you get what we had here last week, which is the way he wants it. Well, he gets it.

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1: What are we doing with our old people? We should be protecting our old people. Why are we telling our old people they can do more things the older they get? That's not how it works. You don't add things to your bucket list after 70. Anything you don't do by 70, you don't have to do. My mother watches TV. She gets these ideas seeing all these active old people. And she comes back, well, your father and I are going to start to travel. Yeah, your dad and I are going to hit the road. Time to start traveling. No. You're scared of stairs. This isn't the time to backpack through Europe. Your ankles are made of popsicle sticks. It takes Dad 3 tries to get up the ramp at Starbucks. Just gaining momentum till he eventually bursts through the door and forgets where he is. Starts cursing out the barista because his car's not ready.

0: 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And at 5:30, you know what to do. 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We've got all that and more going on today. 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
1: We got a big fat pack Monday morning for you. We're going to get to a topic bucket we've been neglecting. We're going to get to the perverts on misconnections. We're going to shout out all the moms out there a day after Mother's Day. Plus, Scott's feeling a little guilty about something with his sweet Rita Reardon, the show mother. What's something that you notice about someone but you rarely address? And a huge 98 Rock announcement at 9:45. That's all I can say. 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
1: Yeah. Every time I go to White Castle, I remember my whole childhood, you know. It was basically pretty good, except one time, 7 years old, I got beat up by a kid named Jesus. And when you're seven, you can't tell the difference between Jesus, typical Puerto Rican name in your neighborhood, and Jesus, the actual savior, you know, so I was walking around all confused. You know, guilty, what had I done that the Lord would send his only begotten son down to Brooklyn to kick my ass? 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
1: I love a good house party. Hate the thought of jail. And knowing this, I like to make sure I keep supplies on me that ensure I elude that situation with the officer. Anybody in this room can do the same thing. This is my gift to you. Anytime I go to a house party, I keep a paper plate folded up in my back pocket. Can of cat food, small, soft, in the other one. Bandana and a pair of handcuffs on me at all times. All of a sudden, you're at the party, things get out of control. Maybe a TV goes out a window, maybe there's a dead hooker. I don't know how hard you party. But I know it works for both scenarios. All of a sudden, the cops show up. Everybody else runs to the back room. Not me. That's where they'll get you. I jump in the closet, unfold the plate, lay the cat food down, gag myself, got the handcuffs on. Yeah, now I'm not a partier. Now I'm a hostage.
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1: I love when I encounter people that are eating more unhealthy than me. I was back in Indiana, walking around the Kmart in our town, or as we called it, the mall. I saw this guy in the Kmart. He was probably about 70. He was doing some shopping. He was drinking something, too. And I noticed later on he was drinking a cup of KFC gravy. And you know, I love gravy, too. But I've never considered it a beverage. Wouldn't you love to be at the doctor with this guy? Hey, how you doing there, Miss Jones? I'm your doctor. I got your cholesterol here. Okay. You're where your blood's not moving. Okay, this is kind of a strange question. You haven't been drinking gravy, have you? Because you're like 90% meat byproduct. You're going to have to register with the government.

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1: Oh, they're getting old now, too. 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

I want to be great. I do. I want to be great. I want to be so great that my greatness just outweigh my inappropriateness. Like, I could do something wrong and they'll be like, oh, he's funny. Don't worry about it. That's what I call Beethoven great. I do, because Beethoven was an alcoholic, but nobody paid attention because he played the piano so well. They thought he was sweating because he was played well. No, he was drunk.

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1: We got a big fat pack Monday morning for you. We're going to get to a topic bucket we've been neglecting. We're going to get to the perverts on misconnections. We're going to shout out all the moms out there a day after Mother's Day. Plus, Scott's feeling a little guilty about something with his sweet Rita Reardon, the show mother. What's something that you notice about someone but you rarely address? And a huge 98 Rock announcement at 9:45. That's all I can say. Tune in Monday on Justin Scott and Spiegel.

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1: I'm doing this for a living. I went to college to do this. Not really. I finished college in 3 years. A lot of people say that's hard to do, but all those people have degrees. Yeah. They're like, how'd you finish so quickly? And I go, just said, I'm finished. And then I left. Like, nobody's going to stop me? I went to a community college because I'm not very smart. The hardest thing to do at a community college is cheat on a test, because the only people you can cheat off of also go to a community college. I was like, what'd you get for number 3? The guy's like, true. What'd you get? I go, Finland. Wow. One of us is going to get this wrong.

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1: 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Hey, do you think it's safe? Do you think it would probably kill the baby and we shouldn't do it?

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1: People say, why are you still single? I say, I don't want anyone telling me what to do. And they say, but you don't do anything. And I say, mission accomplished. And women always want to do stuff. Activities. Women want to do things you didn't even know you could do. Do you want to go on an art walk? What's that? Do you want to go to a jazz brunch? No, I don't. I want to break up.

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2: 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Or now you did you now, remember like, something?
1: 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I mean, please.
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1: Ancient Aliens is a show on the History Channel. A name that, which with each passing day, means less and less. And on this show, they talk to scientists. And the scientists discuss the ruins of ancient civilizations, like pyramids and stuff. And they explain how they were probably left there by aliens. And I think this is deeply racist, because the entire math of this show is just white people looking at the ruins of ancient non-white civilizations and going, you think brown people made that? No. I have a much simpler explanation. Aliens from outer space came down. You think the Incas mastered stonemasonry to that degree? Absolutely not. No. White aliens from outer space came down.

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1: And all

gotta find somebody who loves you for who you are. I am not the healthiest eater. Sometimes for breakfast, I like to have a mug, chalk chip ice cream, and chalk chips up top. Sweet power surge, get the little lady started. And my boyfriend said, hey, why don't you try something healthier, like a piece of whole wheat toast with a banana spread on it? Because that's good. I said, yeah, no, I can't do that, because I'm not a liar.

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Remember when the ice cream man used to come to town when you was little? And no matter what you was doing, you would stop and lose your mind? There's something about the ice cream truck that make kids lose it. And they can hear that from 10 blocks away. They don't hear their mother calling them, but they hear that ice cream truck. And no matter what was going on, the ice cream man came to stop. You hear, ice cream! 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Thank you.

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I get my ice cream. And I didn't eat it. I sang for a little while, you know. You know how kids are heavy going. I have some ice cream. I have some ice cream. No, it'd be one kid on the side didn't get no ice cream, and kids don't care. They go, you don't have no ice cream. You didn't get none. You didn't get none. Cause you are on the welfare. And you can't afford it. You can't afford it. Other kids join in. You can't afford it. You can't afford it. And his father is an alcoholic. You want some ice cream. You want to eat some of my ice cream, but wanna lick? Psych, you want some ice?

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Either before you got your license or maybe you had a license and, you know, life got in the way. We're going to get into that around 3. Then at 4, play real or fake for 5-finger death punch tickets. And at 5:30, you know what to do. Stream our show to hear the dirty word of the day. And you could get tickets to Evanescence. We've got all that and more going on today. Kirk and Marianne, 2 to 7 here on 98 Rock.

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1: We got a big fat pack Monday morning for you. We're going to get to a topic bucket we've been neglecting. We're going to get to the perverts on misconnections. We're going to shout out all the moms out there a day after Mother's Day. Plus, Scott's feeling a little guilty about something with his sweet Rita Reardon, the show mother. What's something that you notice about someone but you rarely address? And a huge 98 Rock announcement at 9:45. That's all I can say. 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
1: I hate Valentine's Day. I know that's like a chick's holiday, but I hate that day. It's disappointing. It's a disappointing holiday, right? It never turns out the way you want. It's never romantic enough. Too much pressure on Valentine's Day to be the perfectly most romantic day ever. And the problem is that all the pressure's on the guys, and it's not your fault. Because it's all on you, and you have jobs, and you're busy. You can't do everything, you know, and you forget, and then you show up with something you bought at, like, a gas station or something. Or, like, from a guy selling fruit by the side of the road. Like that little bear that clips on your shirt. Says, I love you very much. Why don't you lay something away next year, man? Too much pressure on it to be the most sexy holiday ever. That's the biggest problem. It's got to be like a sexy day, you know? If you're in a couple and you don't have sex on Valentine's Day, you're like, oh my God, our relationship is messed up, you know? So you've got to have sex. It's got to be like a hot day, and all day you're running around threatening each other like, I am going to break your hip. But then you have like a big meal, you know, and you have the chocolate-covered strawberries, champagne. 2 hours later, you're like, oh, what was in that cheese? Good Lord. Oh, I don't know, honey. Something's definite.

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1: What were yours growing up? What was the cartoon that was on Saturday mornings?
2: I had to look this up because I don't remember, Voltron was big, right? Obviously, I liked Voltron. He-Man was, I had all the He-Man figures. Mask, I remember liking Mask. I still have the Mask 57 Chevy in my bedroom to this day. It's sitting on a shelf. What else?
1: You know what's wild?
2: Thundercats was cool. I loved Thundercats.
1: Thundercats were great. Mask was great. Silverhawks were great. You think those things lasted longer than they did? Like, I looked up Mask. Mask, what the hell did that stand for? It stood for, Mobile Armored Strike Command. And it was like a car that could also be a jet. It's a helicopter. There was also a motorcycle, a tank that was a Jeep, whatever. It was only 2 seasons. But those things like came and went real quick. They didn't last long. Like, for a kid, it seemed like they, you know, maybe the looking through the lens of nostalgia, they were your entire childhood.
2: Right.
1: And then you look at Mask, and Mask came out in 85, and it was over at the beginning of 86.
2: And I like the Jetsons, too. When was the Jetsons on?
1: Jetsons was
2: great. Was that an old cartoon?
1: Was that late 70s?
2: With George Jetson and Rosie and all them? Oh, the Jetsons were great.
1: Dude, I'm way off. That was 62.
2: Yeah, but they were still playing them when we were kids. Like, I saw a ton of the Jets. Yeah.
3: President Kennedy was still alive while the Jetsons were still on TV? Is that what you're saying?
2: By the way, speaking of President Kennedy, I'm going to go off on a complete aside here. And what do you guys know about Rosemary Kennedy?
4: Oh, not familiar.
5: You're talking about the
2: lobotomy?
5: Right, yeah.
2: Oh, dude.
5: Yeah, she...
2: John F. Kennedy's sister was like a wild child, so their dad just decided to give her a lobotomy.
1: Oh, yeah,
2: she had, and she became like a vegetable.
5: Right. Yeah.
2: Dude, it's I don't know why I started reading this the other day. Something led me to Rosemary Kennedy. And I read the whole freaking story, and I was like, oh, my effing God.
1: You're not kidding.
2: The Kennedys are the craziest family on the planet.
1: According to Kennedy's sister Eunice, when Rosemary returned to the United States after a trip to the UK in 1940, she became increasingly irritable and difficult at the age of 22.
5: What?
1: Often experiencing convulsions and would fly into violent rages.
5: That's strange.
1: During which she would hit and injure others.
5: Oh.
1: She was expelled to a summer camp in Western Massachusetts.
5: Wow.
1: And eventually sent to a convent school where she was sneaking out at night. The nuns at the convent thought she might be contracting STDs or become pregnant. It got worse and worse. Then they gave her a lobotomy.
2: Well, and then they also detail the lobotomy. The doctors are quoted as saying that they like went in through the top of her head and she was mildly sedated because you got to be like when they're working on the brain so they could still see what your brain function is doing. And she was responding and being like fine. And they just kept plunging the knife in deeper until she just stopped responding.
1: Look, she's finally still.
2: And
1: then, cut away enough meat.
2: Apparently, she just, maybe they cut a little too much, or the science isn't that exact, or lobotomies aren't really what you should be doing. And they basically just sliced her brain in half, and she just became a vegetable. And this is John F. Kennedy's sister. And then they put her away in a home for, like, her entire life. And the family did not know where she was. For 20 years, no one knew where she was. They were just like, oh, she went away. And she was... They built this house for her on the grounds of this, like, mental institution.
1: Just like an enclosure.
2: And she just lived in this house, just as, like, in, what do you call it, enfeebled? Is that a word, enfeebled?
1: Yeah, yeah.
2: Crazy.
1: This was only 85 years ago. 85 years ago, which is, I mean, relatively modern. I know we've had some major advancements since. But she was clearly mentally ill with American historians suspecting that she had violent bipolar disorder. That's what it was. So
2: yeah, now you could just give someone a pill.
1: Yeah, you could give us some treatment. You could give some therapies and stuff like that. They referred to her as mentally the R word, mentally ill. And the lack of mental support and processes at the time led to the lobotomy. It quickly became apparent that the procedure had caused unintended catastrophic damage,
3: dude,
1: where her mental capacity was diminished to that of a 2-year-old.
2: Yes.
1: She couldn't walk. And she couldn't speak intelligently. And she was all, she was incontinent, which means she was just making bathroom on herself.
2: There's a whole book about it.
1: How'd that pop up on your, in your scope?
2: I can't remember how I ended up there. I don't remember. Something, you know, the internet, you just end up where you end up.
1: Oh.
2: Sorry to derail the cartoon talk.
1: Jesus. I'm going to have to read some about some Rosemary.
2: Yeah, you're like a historian. Spiegs are both historians. I don't really delve in history that much.
1: I know world history than American history. Or I'm more fascinated with it. I'm never going to pretend to be an actual historian. But the Kennedys.
2: Oh, the stuff that went on in that family.
1: Ted and, you know, Robert F. and Rose. But I did not know about Rosemary, the family's dark secret. Oh, my God. Yeah, she was an institution. Jefferson, Wisconsin, kept secret for decades. Yep. They did everything they could to not sully the legendary Kennedy family name.
5: Sully.
1: Oh, that's... And do you know what's interesting about the act of the lobotomy? Do you know that the pharaohs were lobotomized upon their death before they were entombed in the old pyramids?
2: Yeah, they sucked their brain out of the nose?
1: They slurped them all the way out because they thought that the intelligence and the spirit of a man and a woman were contained in the heart. They literally thought a brain was worthless fatty goop.
5: You wonder why the Mideast is in such condition.
1: It's not great. And they locked him into the damn thing and just slurped out all the brain goop, thinking it was just garbage. No need to keep that stuff. Oh, but the heart and the lungs and the pancreas, all that, that's where the chi and the essence. I know chi is Chinese. And it was all, that's the important stuff. Meanwhile, they're slurping out the actual hard drive computer of a person. God, there's no reason that we still do lobotomies in 2026.
2: You ever see that one documentary where the woman drills a hole into her head?
1: No.
2: Trepanation?
1: Sign me up. Where do you find that? Hold on. What'd she do it for?
2: It's supposed to like relieve pressure and I don't know, help.
1: I know they
2: self.
1: Still...
2: I think it's called trepanation. Self trepanation. This woman did it like in the 70s. It's like this grainy footage.
1: Yeah,
2: and it's her doing it to herself. She literally, I think, right in the middle of her head, just starts drilling a hole into her skull.
1: Jesus. I know they'll take off like chunks of your skull, like the skull plate, to alleviate pressure in the brain. Like if someone suffers like for a crazy fever, like if you got some dengue ass fever, like your brain's cooking and swelling in its own juices, they will literally take a plate of skull out and allow the brain to expand so it doesn't, you know, crush itself. Or if you've experienced massive head trauma, they'll do that. But to get like a full ass lobotomy.
2: It's Amanda Fielding, Heartbeat in the Brain, filmed herself in 1970, a self-trepanation.
1: Dude.
2: She believed that it could treat ailments such as depression.
4: My trepanation.
1: Oh, I'm just reading about just how lobotomies were done. They were recently done into the 2000s. I love that back in the day, I mean like centuries, if not millennia, like... All illnesses were equated. You've got some bad blood. Let's get a little of the bad blood out of you. And then they just like drill a hole in your head.
2: That's what she did.
1: Blood.
2: Here, look at, I mean, this is, let me see if I can zoom in on this photo. It's hard to see.
5: Oh, it's none of my business.
2: That's her doing it.
1: Oh. Yeah, there it is. She's drilling a hole in her head. She seems not worse for the wear afterwards. She's kind of got that Miss Cleo head wrap. I mean, it's a bandage more than someone that's going to foretell your future. But, yes, go see us at the Masters of the Universe on June 4th.
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1: You come to realize that the house party is long since over around here. The trash house party's over.
18: Yeah.
1: You look down for your trash can. It's gone.
18: Yeah.
1: Apparently he was taken.
18: Mm-hmm. Yeah, yesterday morning I came into work. The trash can, a little trash can that's normally by my cubicle or in my cubicle is gone. Look around. All the trash cans have been confiscated from all the cubicles, about 16 others. And from what I've been told is they were concerned about rodents and vermin and also aesthetics and what else? Oh, that it took too long to empty so many trash cans, and that's why they now have communal trash cans.
1: See, in the hierarchy of reasons, to me, number one, you got rodentia. That's fine. We got mice, possibly. It's a building. You're going to get them. I would get that. people throwing like food in there, entire tuna sandwiches, crusts of bread. Oh. I would get that. Like, okay, all right, we're slovenly animals. The second one, who knows? Maybe the custodian is trying to streamline the process and would be like, hey, can we maybe have one communal one? Because now I got to handle more floors than I used to. There used to be three of us. Now there's two of us. I could see that.
2: All right, so you just made two valid arguments.
1: The one that I will not stand for, though, is aesthetics.
7: Aesthetics?
2: Well, that aesthetics. Was had to do with the intel that we got about the new what? 4 o'clock news.
1: What? What?
18: Yeah, TV has a new... Actually, if you haven't checked it out on our sister station, WBAL-TV11, their 4 o'clock news is awesome. They've got the TV anchors in the newsroom walking around. Like, I've seen a gazillion TV newscasts in my lifetime. I've never seen one like this. They're walking around doing the news. They're holding stuff. It's all, and I mean, you got to be coordinated to do all
2: right,
18: that.
2: Right, so apparently in doing that type of newscast...
1: What?
2: They were noticed that they were seeing many unsightly trash cans. So they removed the trash cans to get them out of the shot. Make the... the broadcast more sightly, more.
18: And they're one floor below us. They're not on
2: right,
18: our floor.
2: So I don't know how that affects us. That's that we had an insider tell us this, that the reason that the trash cans downstairs were removed was because the 4 o'clock news, the way they're shooting it, they want it to be more streamlined. What's the word I'm looking for when things are like there's not a lot of stuff in the house?
18: It's cluttered.
2: Like, no, it's called
18: beautiful.
2: Maybe more minimalist.
1: Minimal. Streamlined. Sleek. Elegant.
2: Yes.
1: You show me the person that goes, I would watch that 4 o'clock newscast if it wasn't for the trash cans. And I'll show you someone that calls the cops on a lemonade stand.
2: Well, we had that argument in here about our. Speaks always talks about these two trash cans and that printer in our live wire shots. We have these like unsightly trash cans and printers.
18: Yeah.
2: In our shots.
1: Mm.
2: So, yeah, it is a thing, but I don't know how that affects the third floor.
1: Yeah, because the cameras aren't swinging around up here at all. Downstairs, that's where they should do it. It's where it's lively, it's action. There's a high-paced, kinetic newsroom. The WBAL-TV11 News Center is like NASA master control down there. It's awesome.
2: So what happens?
1: So
2: what do you do?
1: I did notice yesterday, though, not all the trash cans are gone. You know, the people that have

0: Kevin wanted to do the honorable thing, he'd just give you the office to trade with you. But it's fine, Kevin. We understand. You've got a family. But yeah, I noticed some people and those still have them.
1: So I ask again, what do you do? How does this end? What is the resolution? What is the...
0: bloodshed.
1: What is the conclusion of this?
2: Well, what I was thinking about is just purchasing my own small trash can and scotch taping it to the wall in my cubicle and putting a little sign on it that says, do not remove, and then I'll just empty it.
1: Well, why don't you just go down to the garage and just grab one of the ones that they that
2: well,
1: they had.
2: I suppose I can, but those are damaged goods now.
1: Oh,
0: yeah, they've
1: fresh
0: been,
1: one.
0: They've been
1: nice
0: skanked
1: one.
0: Up.
2: Unless I change my mind and go down and get one, I suppose.
1: Would you know how to find the garage?
2: Yes. It's where the cars are.
0: There you go. Just follow the smell of cars. Maybe you set up a little webcam on the rim of the thing. See if anybody comes for it. Like a dash can, you got a trash cam.
2: Has anyone from the powers that be come forward to talk about this or no?
1: I think the man, I think might be out of town.
2: Like, well, no, you know, not necessarily him, but anybody who's here now.
0: You know what? Kobe, can you do me a favor?
1: Kobe, go. Kobe, can you just pop out into the hall and just grab anyone? Just anyone.
0: Yeah, go back, see who's there.
3: Right across
0: the hall, Jeff Wade's there.
3: Down there, anywhere.
0: I want somebody in a position of power. Grab him, bring him in
2: or
0: here.
2: Or our guy. What about our guy? Dustin Johnson.
0: He definitely has. Yeah, Double J, if you're back there, come on
1: he
0: in.
1: He seems like he didn't want any part of this.
2: Yeah, that was very unusual. I thought he'd... I think when I walked into his office after the show yesterday, my exact words were, well, well, well, someone's in cahoots.
0: Someone's fallen in lockstep.
1: Pick your battles.
0: Mm-hmm. Yeah, I'm not sure if this is the hill he wants to die on here. There's a lot of them to die on, and this is not where he's going to shed blood.
2: No, you know, it's just one of those things.
1: I'll say this. I mean, I worked back in the producer pit for a good many number of years here. And if I did not have a trash can, I would be pissed off as well.
0: Jeff Wade, if you would please, microphone number 5, if we could.
4: Program
0: and Justin Johnson on. We have the whole team power structure. Here.
2: So Jeff is the program and news director of WBAL Radio, and Justin Johnson is the director of 98 Rock.
0: All right, we got the Hatfields and the McCoys.
2: Right.
0: In
2: this
0: here
2: is not
0: right
2: a
0: now.
2: Confrontation. We just want to understand.
0: Kobe, lock the door.
1: Go ahead, start talking.
0: Makes sense.
1: Jeff,
0: so,
1: you first.
5: What are we talking about?
0: Trash cans!
1: Where
0: you know what we're talking
1: cans?
0: About! You know what we're talking about!
1: They're gone!
0: Trash cans!
2: I actually was, I was investigating in the hallway yesterday, and I was outside of Jeff's office. I did make a little bit of a ruckus.
5: Could you describe the ruckus?
2: I think I said I'm on a warpath, but I take that back.
0: Jeff, don't be mad. I did sneak in your office yesterday and looked under your desk, and you still have a trash can?
2: No, but, so I was just wondering where the trash cans were. I've calmed down.
5: Okay.
2: So, but and I'm okay with it, but I'm confused by the whole situation.
6: Well, we have a pretty capable amount of trash cans in here you can use, and there looks like there's no trash in this one. No.
2: Well, I'm talking about the one at the desks, and I speak for all of my beloved coworkers.
0: He's the voice of the voice.
1: Are they asking you to speak for them?
2: No, but I could have been holding a bullhorn in that department yesterday saying, none of you worry, I will speak up. And I said, I will try to take care of this, knowing that I will only take care of myself. And they just started telling me these... purported reasons why the trash cans may have been confiscated. But yeah, I'm just trying to have a trash can in my desk so I don't have to walk 4,000 feet every time I need to throw out a piece of paper.
0: Measure that. We want a trash can back at his desk.
1: Well, yeah. I want to know, what do you know about this? The two of you, as management, what do you know? Why is this happening?
5: Well, my understanding...
1: yes, what is the understanding?
5: My understanding is that there was a couple reasons. I think one of the things is that some of the trash cans that we've had are pretty freaking old, and I think they wanted to buy some new ones that actually looked a little nicer and a little cleaner.
1: So are you saying that there will be new ones?
5: I'm saying that there are new ones. There are new ones. There are. You've seen them in they're out there in the main area there.
1: So not new
5: individual Rock Arcade, which is right outside my
1: not new individual ones.
5: Which, by the way, I never complained about. And
1: see, they're outside his door now. See, now he's got a problem.
0: We added to the aesthetic.
5: That's right. You guys added to the aesthetic.
0: Will there be new replacements for the? Will there be, like Scott asked? Will there be smaller replacements?
5: My understanding is that will not be the case. And it's part of a building wide effort.
0: It's like the fall of Rome, boys.
1: A building.

0: an effort of what? What is the effort?
1: For example, I do know that downstairs, as you guys know, our friends down at WBLTV have spent a lot of time over the last year making a lot of renovations to that big space in the second floor. And now they're on TV all the time down there. We've got a bunch of cameras down and everything. And I think they want to try to lessen the clutter. And one of the things that they felt would help with that would be, you know, by not having as many just, you know, random trash cans lying around.
2: Okay, so that's the second floor. This is the third floor.
1: Well, I think they decided they would kind of apply it building wide.
2: Listen to see the way he just goes along the corporate. Just goes right around.
1: Justin,
2: the corporate.
1: Can I request no chance in hell if we're going to have this conversation?
3: I got you. How about a little Stone Cold?
1: No chance in hell from Vince McMahon.
2: We're not going to get anything.
3: We're getting nothing from Jeff.
1: He's your boss.
3: I got to him, boys.
2: I think corporates have gotten to him. He's corporate speaking us.
4: I think the bottom line is we're dirty radio people who cannot be trusted with trash cans. That's
2: the bottom line.
1: That's exactly right.
4: And Josh, you are a exception to that rule.
2: What?
4: But we can't trust the rest of the people with trash cans, so you can't have one either. So blame the rest of your coworkers.
2: You have to suffer. It's none of your doing, but you are suffering nonetheless.
5: Wow. That's a tough pill to swallow.
2: Yeah. Adapt and overcome, my friend.
3: Okay. I'll meet you here. No trash can. That's fine. Can you kick Kevin out of his office and give it to Josh? Come on. Can you kick Kevin out and give him a cubicle? Just do a quick swap. Quick swap.
1: Before Kevin's not even here. He's on vacation.
3: Exactly. That's the perfect time to do it. He comes back to a cubicle.
2: Yeah. Sorry, no cubicle.
3: Sorry, no.
4: All those toys are in there.
3: That's
1: true. Josh, will you accept the toys? Or I mean, because he's got all the Avengers stuff.
2: You can just do that.
4: Hammer in there. I don't know.
2: You can just do that thing they tell all the radio people. Just be lucky you still have a job. You don't have an office anymore, but you still have a job. That's what we'll tell
4: them. We're coming for that next.
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2: Let's get a look at those roads. Tony Thornton.
7: Yeah, it is an early morning issue in the Fort McHenry Tunnel heading northbound. There's apparently some debris in the roadway in the tunnel itself, and they've closed up that right tube. Two left lanes taking on traffic now. Traffic's getting by, but slows a bit as you see those flashing lights. So heads up if you're heading north up toward the tunnel. Meantime, there's a crash over in Dundalk on Peninsula Expressway at Merritt Boulevard. Police in response, a lot of response on the scene there. And no issues so far around the Baltimore Beltway. From the Clinton Electric Traffic Desk, I'm Tony Thornton on 98 Rock.
2: Say a peace pole?
3: Peace pole.
2: What is a peace pole?
8: It is what it is you put a couple of pieces of a pole together. And when you put two pieces of a pole together, it becomes one pole.
9: I'm Jimmy Dean, and I wish I could tell you how I feel about a morning like this.
10: Good morning to you.
11: Slide right in.
12: Papa, you want to come here?
13: I love cereal.
14: I love it!
13: It's part of a complete nutritious morning.
15: What? Oh, my God, yo!
16: Oh, my God!
17: And I got news for you, guys.
18: Wonderful.
19: I'm not so sure you're normal.
0: Oh, Splinter!
17: Bitch.
0: Come on, wait.
7: You ain't getting this anywhere else. You ain't getting this.
0: No!
7: You ain't getting this.
0: No! God, please, no!
7: That's what we do.
0: Oh, yeah.
6: Hang on. Let me adjust my jaw.
2: Good morning.
11: Oh, happy Monday, everybody.
2: Fantastic. And what a Monday it's going to be. If you listen in early, thank you. If you get a chance to listen later, you should. Right around 9:45. Big announcement. Kind of a 98 Rock-ish announcement. Not a JSS thing, an all-hands-on-deck thing. So, 9:45. Stop back by if you would be so inclined to do so.
11: Okay. That's right. And I have a 10:45 dental cleaning, Kobe, so I'm going to need to boogie out of here. Get my teeth cleaned. Hopefully they don't find any cavities. See what happens.
2: When's my next one?
11: I don't
2: have
11: very many teeth left to get a cavity in.
2: Yeah, you can't get cavities if you don't have teeth to get them in. I go back in. I got a crown that had to get popped out and removed. Oh, yeah. Next Wednesday, Cobes, same thing. I'll be here, but I'm going to take my car out on two wheels basically right at 10. I got a temporary in the back right now while they're off somewhere like 3D printing new tooth. So I have to floss so carefully back there. I can floss, but I have to pull the floss through. I can't pop the floss out, or I'll just snap the whole damn tooth off with it. And that sucks.
11: Yeah, I was watching this thing over the weekend. It might have been, I guess it was an ad. It was like a dental hygienist. She said, yeah, I was flossing one of my patient's teeth and they gagged from the smell.
2: Ew.
11: And they go, what is that smell? And she said, well, that's the food that is fermenting between your teeth because you are not flossing enough or properly. And then she went on to talk about like this, it's like a black floss.
2: Uh-huh.
11: And it gets like thicker or something. Black floss.
2: Oh, is it like a heavier duty floss?
11: I don't know what it is. I didn't pay that much attention. Is that it? Burst, expanding floss. It might be called Burst. And I don't know. They say I'm
2: oh, yeah, look at this stuff.
11: I'm like addicted to flossing
2: looks
11: at this
2: like
11: point.
2: Yarn.
11: And yeah, it does look like yarn.
2: Huh.
11: I may want to try
2: I'll
11: that.
2: Try that. I got those new nail clippers showing up tomorrow.
11: Oh, hell yeah.
2: We'll try those. I was intoxicated by those. I have a buddy in Waldorf. I'll call him Charlie Waddell because that's his full legal name. And love him, but he famously would use a water pick on his teeth instead of floss. But that's all he'd use.
11: Yeah.
2: He wouldn't like brush. Like he'd get the barnacles where the gum met the teeth and he would like brag like, yeah, get a water pick. You don't, man, all the stuff you get out of there. It's like, okay, that's cool. And I'm glad you do that. But the stuff on the front of your teeth, you'd see like barnacles just grafted to the front of the teeth where the gums met the teeth. And it looked angry. Now, in between, it's just, you know, the Vatican, it's Versailles. But it's the stuff, what do they call it, calculus? Oh, Kobe.
11: Calculus, that's you learned that in school.
2: Oh, man. There's a Kobe, are you familiar with the second type of calculus?
12: I am not.
2: How's your stomach feel this morning, pal?
12: I'm good.
2: Let's ruin it. Okay, so this is one of the things that I enjoy watching. You get a nice back crack, you get a nice, I don't know, zit popped or something. This is called calculus. Now, calculus is rough. It's nuclear plaque. Sometimes people have conditions that maybe neurologically they don't brush because they don't know how to, or maybe they're in the middle of dementia. Like when you get pretty bad Alzheimer's, after a while, you just stop forgetting to take care of yourself. You get this stuff right here at the calculus. Oh, look at Kobe's face. Yeah, it's pretty brutal, right? And sometimes the calculus itself is the only thing holding the teeth in place to where they, when they remove it through these like high powered water jets and stuff, the whole tooth will just come out with it. Cause that's been the only, oh, look at that piece that just came out. You see that?
12: Oh my gosh. Why is it so red underneath?
2: It's irritated.
11: It's irritated. Bacteria and funk gets in there.
2: It's pure bacteria as well as funk. And yeah, they'll sit there and they'll hit this thing with a little device and just chip away at it. They'll mine it like the game Minecraft my son loves. And this is the one I'm showing you right now. And that's about a 3 out of 10. Ew. There are some in there that you've looked at. And sometimes the dental hygienist will explain a little bit of the person's backstory and going, this is someone that has some pre-existing mental difficulties that they can't get in there. They're going through it. And their caretaker brought us in so we can go ahead and jackhammer this stuff loose. Let's look at that. Look at that one tooth that just got relieved. Oh, it's so brutal. So brutal. So, yes, take care of those teeth. I did jump on your social, Scott, over the weekend. Just for a moment, Scott_radio on Instagram. Give him a follow. And I was looking at one, and I was like, I think you're watching what I think you're watching. I just watched it in the middle of a dump. And I was like, I think you watched the new 28 Years Later, The Bone Temple, which is my underwear's nickname. Did you watch the new?
11: You're damn right I did.
2: Did you watch the one before it?
11: Because
2: there's two of them.
11: Should I watch it? Are they continuations?
2: It's one long movie.
11: No, is it?
2: They
11: and
2: cut
11: then there's
2: the
11: gonna
2: son
11: be
2: of
11: another
2: a bitch
11: one.
2: In half.
11: Well, I saw that one and I was like, I saw both of them. They were on Netflix.
2: Yeah.
11: I was bored. It was yesterday. Just got back from grocery shopping. It's like 5:30, 6 o'clock. I'm like, what am I going to do?
2: I know you like the originals. original.
11: Well, 28 Days Later is one of my favorite movies of all time. I don't think I've seen any others up until this point.
2: Weeks was okay.
11: Yeah, I don't think I saw that. And so I was like, let me just watch. Let's see if I can get in a quick movie. A quick, which nowadays is impossible because all movies are a gazillion years long. This one was only an hour and 45, so if I started it at 6, big I was like, respect. All right, I'll be done at like 7:45. I'll go right to bed, which is exactly what happened. Yeah, so I turned on 28 Years Later, Bone Temple, knowing nothing. I looked up some reviews. I like to do the Rotten Tomato. And, yeah, I guess it's, you know, another offshoot of that zombie breakout that happened 28 years ago. And
10: they're not zombies. They're infected with rage.
11: Well, they have a veil over their brain, apparently.
10: They're rage.
11: It was freaking awesome. It was awesome. I mean, I don't really know what happened. Like, a lot happened, but then kind of nothing happened. Well, there's also a continuation, I guess.
2: Yeah, that somebody from the first film shows up at the ass end of this thing.
11: Well, the two people that are running, yeah, are like from the current movie. Some people, yeah, you see like a whole nother. Well, what's his face? That's his. The guy at the end. Is he?
2: Cillian Murphy, yeah. From the very first one. Yeah, he ain't in the second one. He's not in the one before this.
11: Oh, he's not?
2: No. So everyone at the end of this one.
11: That must have been a cool moment.
2: Everyone's like, whoa!
11: Yeah, he showed up and you're like, wow, he's there. And then they tie the two together, like the whole film with the Bone Temple. Right at the end, there's people running away from some zombies. And then they look out their window and they see the two people running. And the little girl goes, should we help them? He goes, of course we should. And the movie ends. So there's going to be another one where now they help these two people. So maybe I should go back and watch the first one, the second one, and then the third one. But what's the guy's name? I don't know.
2: Cillian Murphy?
11: No, the guy that did the dance.
2: Oh, Ralph Fiennes.
11: Dude,
2: yeah, he plays the doctor, Dr. Ian Kelson.
11: And he's the guy that constructs the Bone Temple and stuff. He's like living out in the middle of nowhere.
2: That Iron Maiden scene should have won an award.
11: Dude, yeah. So this one guy asks him to like, he goes, hey, do me a favor. I got this. There's this. You know, snake oil salesman who's got, he formed his own little cult. And
2: The Jimmies.
11: And he's like, hey, I need help. These people think I'm a cult leader. Can you just like do me a solid and pretend I'm this cult leader or you're my dad or whatever? You're Satan.
2: Yeah.
11: Like his
2: can you
11: dad,
2: be Satan for
11: his
2: me?
11: His dad was Satan. He's like, can you be Satan for me? I told him my dad was Satan and
2: I
11: don't want to spoil too much. But so then they returned the next night at nightfall, and he does the whole Satan act where he like pretends to be this guy's dad and be Satan.
2: He acts like Satan,
11: dude.
2: It's awesome.
11: The coolest 5 minutes I've ever seen. It is. It just keeps getting cooler too. When he disappears and then comes back with that thing like that. Is that a real
2: he's
11: thing?
2: He's got like a flame armor set on. He's making sparks fly off of himself.
11: God.
2: It looks like practical effects.
11: Oh, it is. I think, but yeah, I think. Because you see him building the fire earlier, and then he basically has he puts two things of wood in there that are coals, you know, that are red hot, and then you just shake it, and like all of the wood embers go everywhere. It's like, dude, he's like raining embers. And then he's playing Iron Maiden, 666, Number of the Beast. That scene was, I was not expecting that.
2: It's so weird.
11: That came out of nowhere, and it was so freaking cool. I was like, that's the coolest scene I've ever seen.
2: Let me give you some strange backstory to that group of villains, because I didn't know anything about them until this movie comes out. So you've got these creeps called the Jimmies, and it's at the end of this zombie movie. I'm glad, you know what? I'm glad you watched it in the order that you did, because I watched it in order. I watched 28 Years Later, and then 28 Years Later, The Bone Temple. At the end of 28 Years Later, which is very much just a zombie movie, it's a father and son, and they're in the English countryside, and they're making their way through a pretty horrible world. In the last 5 minutes, out of nowhere, these Power Ranger-looking characters wearing tracksuits show up doing kung fu, beating the hell out of zombies, and then movie ends. And you're like, what the hell was that? After watching a father and son use traps and bow and arrows and outwitting the zombies, out of nowhere, just a bunch of Cirque du Soleil meth heads. You've never seen them the whole film. Just come out of the wood line and start doing like crescent kicks.
11: Right. So then
2: and
11: the movie I watched starts.
2: It's all them.
11: It starts with them.
2: And I'm going, what are the Jimmies?
11: And the little kid. And
2: yes.
11: I was like,
2: Spike.
11: I didn't really need much backstory. I'm like, okay. it's the end of the world. This is some, you know, weird group cult that has formed and they've found this kid and they're going to, I don't know, either kill him or whatever. And but now that I know that I know the backstory.
2: Well, there wasn't even really. There's a backstory behind the name Jimmy. Now, this is a real life thing that I had to look up and someone going the problematic history behind the 28 years later villains, the Jimmys. Have you ever heard of a guy I hadn't until this named Jimmy Savile?
11: No,
2: he was Britain's Casey Kasem. He was Casey Kasem, you know, top 50 countdown. All right. Coming up. S-A-V-I-L-E. He was a media personality and a disc jockey.
11: Oh, yeah. Look at him.
2: That's Jimmy Savile.
11: Oh, that's why they have the blonde wigs.
2: Exactly. And apparently Jimmy Savile was a stone cold apocalyptic from the depths of hell Epstein like character. That they sort of found out later on in life that this dude was beloved in Britain. And
11: the man behind Britain's horrific sex abuse scandal.
2: Yeah.
11: Who is Jimmy Savile and what crimes did he commit?
2: And I guess in this world of 28 years later, this thing popped off before everyone realized what a scumbag Jimmy Savile was.
11: There's a documentary on him on Netflix. An explosive new documentary series examines the radio and television personality history of sexual abuse.
2: Yeah.
11: Oh, so the Jimmys are...
2: The Jimmys are all... They all worship Jimmy Savile, who's a monster. And
11: that's a cool little tie back.
2: Yeah, I didn't get it. And then I start seeing the articles like, oh my God, the real life monster that the movie monsters worship. And it's creepy. You know, he's more like a Jared from Subway type, because he would go around. He had a show, it's Jimmy Savile in real life, called Jim will fix it. And it was like a Make-A-Wish television show. I'm about to lose my house. My dad just lost a job. My grandmother needs an operation. And on Jim will fix it, he would go and fix it. And there would usually be a kid somewhere on the show.
11: Oh.
2: And then you come to find out years later that he was going to where desperate children needed help and then just committing nightmares. More fun little bit of history. Kobe, have you seen either one of the 28 years films?
12: I have not.
2: Give them a watch. See what you think. I know you're a bit of a film buff yourself. They were all entirely shot on iPhones.
11: Oh, really?
2: No whole way. Film, both of them, shot on the brand new iPhone 16 Pro Max.
11: God, that's crazy.
2: Wild, right? Now, they had these wild rigs that they plugged the phones into, but the guts of the camera are the same one that's in your pocket right now. And they built, like, again, these wild-looking rigs to be able to swing them around, and there's one where there's, like, 18 iPhones in this big semicircle for the scenes where they, like, swing the imagery around some. But, yeah, this guy, Danny Garland and Boyle, the guys that made it, were like, let's do this on the cheap. They made it for not a lot of money, turned a profit. We'll get a third one. Excellent. Interesting film.
11: Yeah, 28 years later, Bone Temple. I would recommend. It's cool.
2: It's a good one. It's a good follow. Don't watch the second one. 28 weeks later sucks. Jeremy Renner, I love you. Not one of your better movies. Not good. Alina Lee looking lovely on WBAL TV 11. And Josh Beagle sounding lovely in just a few moments.

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1: Coming up, the Hantavirus cruise ship has been evacuated. Americans are on their way home. And question is, will you die? That story at 6 on Josh Spiegel News.
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2: Right on the front cell, a break that will probably... Let's take a look by my clock here. It's the 11th of May. May 11th, June 11th, July 11th, August 11th. Okay, by late August, Kobe will circle back on this. Remember me telling you that Mudge worked with someone that moved to Cambodia and then moved right back?
3: Yep.
2: Yeah. Were you with us at the time, Kobe, about the woman that we knew that moved to Cambodia for like a work thing? And they moved back. It was supposed to be a 3-year trip. And then they moved back because they found out that in the area near the village that they were working in, so you know what an expat is, an expatriate, someone that moves away from their country to a new country to work and begin another life, like a retiree thing. That they went out into this village and everyone was just pooping in the street. Like the way, like after like a concert, you'll pee up against a tree, like, hey, pull over, gotta pee. They were just pooping everywhere. And the lady was like, I can't be around this. It was egregious. If you search up Cambodian street pooping, there's like a push for the government to get people to stop doing it because tourists will go over there and be like, whoa, that dude just dumping on the corner and I hate it. And they don't want to come back because apparently it's lovely. It's a beautiful country. And then you just smell turd all over the place. Ooh. And they can't do it. Update, new offer. Same company, different region of the world, Uganda.
4: Ooh.
2: I'm like, okay.
4: Where is Uganda?
2: I guess it is the capital city. I'm not going to say this right. Hold on. Uganda. I think it starts with a K. Kampala. That's it. Yes. The city of Seven Hills. They're going to be moving there, but they're going to live downtown. And downtown looks like Beijing. Like it's crowded. Oh, hell. So
4: what is this? What is the work that they do?
2: It's some IT thing where they help set up like infrastructure for telecommunications. It's like a bit of an egghead thing, you know, cables and solar panels and Wi-Fi and all that, you know, doing the Lord's work. But it's they go to places that don't have it established.
4: God, look at all these countries.
2: Wild, right?
4: Crazy.
2: More than you'd think. So
4: Angola, Zambia, Tanzania, Somalia, yeah. We've heard of Ethiopia, the Sudan, Chad.
2: Republic of Congo. Oh, Zaire. Uganda's, I missed you.
4: Right there in the middle. What is that big body of water?
2: The Ivory Coast, Lake Victoria.
4: Victoria.
2: Yeah, yeah. That's where Victoria drowned. Well, Josh is coming up.
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4: All right, Tone, you are brought to us by the Maryland State Lottery. Hello.
6: Hello. Baltimore County Police still on the scene of a wreck over in Dundalk at the intersection of Peninsula Expressway and Merritt Boulevard. It's somewhere between Merritt and the Beltway along Peninsula. And it looks like all lanes are closed as the cleanup and investigation there continues. Meantime, seeing delays off and on along the BW Parkway heading south between Arundel Mills Boulevard and Route 32. 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Your next home journey starts here. 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
2: Good morning.
4: Morning.
2: Morning.
8: Men are getting surgery because they want to look like MMA fighters. We'll have that story straight ahead.
4: And from the Rice Law News Desk, Josh Spiegel.
8: The Hanta virus cruise ship has docked in Spain. It's been evacuated. Passengers flown home to their different countries, including 17 Americans. Those 17 Americans are now in Nebraska, where they'll be watched by doctors to make sure they aren't sick with the virus. One American back in the U.S. this morning has tested positive but is not showing symptoms. Another person has symptoms. Hantavirus normally spreads when you're exposed to urine and feces, but a rare strain on the ship spread person to person. Question now is, will these travelers now back in the U.S. spread the virus and kill us? The WHO, no relation to the band. This WHO is the World Health Organization, is trying to stop everybody from freaking out. ABC's Maggie Rulli tells us.
3: Officials from the WHO, they really stressed that while the hantavirus might seem, you know, new and scary to a lot of people that have never heard of it before, it's actually a virus that they know really well, and they know how it spreads, and they insisted to us that it does not spread like COVID-19.
8: The 17 Americans in Nebraska will not be forced to quarantine. They'll be allowed to either go home or self-monitor for 42 days or stay at that quarantine center. Oh, a little vacation.
2: Oh, good.
8: Must be nice.
2: I had a feeling you were going to cover this. Your ear to the tracks, plugged in. So I said, Josh is going to cover the hantavirus this morning. And unlike COVID, we know about this thing. It's a thing that's been around. Now... I was looking up something like symptoms and this cruise ship and the guys in the FEMA suits. They all look like they're wearing spacesuits trying to keep people off this. And where the hell have people been traveling since they got on the ship? I watched a little best of national news outlets in January of 2020.
8: Uh-huh.
2: Pre-epidemic that becomes pandemic, that becomes lockdown, that becomes moment in history. The amount of people that were parroting government copy.
4: Read this on the news tonight.
2: You've got it, sir. Basically saying, not expected to spread, pretty localized.
8: Yeah.
2: Oh, they've got this. Chinese officials believe they have it under control. Curiously enough, they found one case in Paris. Well, it's finally landed in America as a man in North Carolina. The amount of we've got this in January that turned into, okay, we got a case or two that turned into everyone going to the root cellar and fashion a weapon 3 months later.
8: What are you saying?
2: I'm going to wait and see how this thing unleashes itself.
8: That's fair, I suppose.
2: I've got the thing bookmarked. I'll send it to you. It's just funny seeing national, I'm talking Fox, CNN, MSNBC, BBC, the amount of people in January and December too. December, I think, November, December is when they started finding corona, that nationally and internationally, the news outlets were, it's expected to be a localized infection with some curious abnormalities compared to the standard flu. Fast forward 6 months, and as I'm driving to work to an empty studio, I have a laminated piece of paper I have to hold up to the window in case I hit a FEMA checkpoint on the highway near the Jimmy John's I used to get my billy clubs from.
8: Well, I had calmed down.
9: Don't ruin my morning.
8: Thank you. Thank you for planting that seed in my head.
2: Hey, it could be more like the Ebola thing in 2014. Remember, we were all supposed to die of that?
8: Yeah.
4: I feel like they've been teeing these up for years, and finally they got one to stick.
2: Yeah, it's like a sports DJ that occasionally gets one score right and botches the next 90.
4: I mean, I feel like the media and the press and also the big pharma have, you know, they're all kind of probably in cahoots. And, you know, between the bird flu, what else? SARS. There's
2: SARS
4: been a ton
2: bad.
4: Of these over the
2: Mad
4: years.
2: Mad cow.
4: And they were all, you know, they've all got a little bit of traction, but then, like you said, they go away. And then for whatever reason, coronavirus, like...
2: Stuck the landing.
4: Stuck the landing. They really, I mean, they had us going to the Cow Palace to get shots and stuff. Who the hell knows what was in there? But I digress. Did they have any like footage of these people being brought into this hospital?
8: I don't know.
4: Like, what are they wearing? Hazmat suits? Like, yeah. What are they?
8: They are wearing protective gear.
4: I hope so. Put them in a damn plastic bag or something.
2: Yeah. The Hunta handlers, as I'm calling them, Double H.
4: Yeah, who's those confused. People? The people that have to handle these people.
2: Yeah, they've got the spacesuits on. They've got the pack. That has the
4: tube. Remember the spacesuits during coronavirus? God, what a weird time.
2: Yeah, it was gross. Let's not run that back.
4: Nah.
8: A 10-year-old boy riding a bike by the Inner Harbor fell into the water near the Maryland Science Center. Happened at 6:30 last night. Someone tossed a life raft to the boy and pulled him to safety. No word on his condition. Baltimore Sun reporting the kid was alone when he fell in, but his parent was found later.
2: Good news after they fished him out. His skin was still intact, but he did begin to glow and hover while speaking a long-dead language, ancient Sumeric, as all the bikes and citizens around him began to float.
8: No doubt this will add to the debate of whether to put in a giant wall like the one that we have to put up by Mexico.
2: Yes, build the gate or wall or fence, something not easily climbable.
8: Remember that Peeping Tom who terrorized women for months in Towson, his prowling ground, an apartment building on Knollwood Road? Well, this morning, the suspected peeper is waking up surrounded by the cold, hard walls of jail.
4: Yeah.
8: Baltimore County police say they caught 55-year-old Andrady Robinson of Baltimore early Friday morning outside a building. Cops got a call from a resident saying they'd seen him carrying a three-step ladder to an SUV a few days earlier and then leaving. The caller managed to get the license plate number. The guy kept a close, police kept a close eye on the neighborhood. And police say they spotted Robinson with the ladder Friday morning peeking into a building. When officers confronted him, he said he'd been going through trash cans, and he uses the ladder to get a better look into the trash cans to find objects to resell. People who live in the apartment buildings there in Towson are not settled. They're not feeling too at peace. They're not feeling too calmed by this arrest. Maybe a little calmer. But they're convinced that there are other peepers involved in this Peeping Tom situation. And police say they are continuing to investigate other potential peepers.
4: I mean, they got to be this guy's buddies, right? Like, what are the chances that there's just three or four completely random Peeping Toms that are looking into the same windows around the same apartments?
2: Wasn't that the concern in the early days? Josh reported that one of the women in the apartment complexes was worried that someone would find this hunting ground and then go to like an online forum.
8: Yeah. Yeah. That's what the woman said. That was one of the victims said she was worried that he video recorded her and then posted it somewhere and then other guys saw it.
4: I mean, there's got to be a connection. It can't be just completely random that two other dudes are looking into the same window.
2: I'm gonna see
4: there's got to be a tie that binds the three. They'll figure it out.
2: Peeping Tom Reddit thread. Let's see what we got here. It doesn't seem to be one for that, so it's probably more dark webby than somewhere in the light web where people can just share recipes. Anybody catch the O's game? Who here's peering in a window this weekend? Oh, my God. Has anybody here ever peered through a window, nation window? My God, they're high quality.
8: Did you hear about that crazy crash over the weekend at Denver International Airport? A man jumped the airport's perimeter fence and walked right across the runway.
2: Jesus.
8: Didn't get across the runway, but while walking across the runway, unfortunately, he was in the path of a Frontier Airlines flight rolling down the runway, and it was 30 seconds into takeoff when it struck and killed him.
2: Oh, yeah, I guess he's not going to win that fight.
8: Here is the audio by the pilot.
9: There was an individual walking across the runway. We've got smoke in the aircraft. We're going to evacuate on the runway.
8: Takeoff was aborted. Passengers evacuated on slides. A dozen passengers or so suffered minor injuries. Video from inside the cabin shows thick smoke inside. The person who was walking across the runway, not an airport employee.
4: Damn.
2: I am not proud to admit this, but I will. On occasion, when I am stuck in traffic, when I might be on a plane that has yet to take off at its predetermined time according to the number written on the ticket, I begin to get angry. And I will say things into the universe like, someone had better be fucking dead. And in this case, turns out, yes, yeah, yeah, I don't feel good about it. That if you find out that the reason you have to deboard the plane is because someone has been struck and killed, are you a little bit more like, yeah, I'll get off. Yeah. We'll get to Cabo San Lucas a couple of hours late. You guys can go ahead and hose down the engine. I'm reading the article that you sent, and engine not in good shape. Rough.
4: Yeah, somebody showed me a video on their phone the other day. They go, watch this guy right here. Watch this guy right here. Yeah, he walks around. He gets completely sucked into the engine. And I'm like, wait, why? What? I didn't even have time to look away before I watched a guy get... I can't even remember, but I'm like, wait, I didn't agree to this.
2: No, you're going
4: to
2: love this. Watch this. No, you'll love it.
4: Why are my eyes seeing this?
2: Watch
4: and
2: this.
4: All of a sudden, like, gone. Just like, gone.
2: I watched.
4: I'm like, damn.
2: You know, there's multiple ones of those, and there's one of a woman. She's on like the deck of a ship, I think. And she gets sucked into the thing. And I mean, disappears like a tuft of hair into a Dyson vacuum hose. How quickly, thunk, she's in it, lived.
4: I've seen the footage of that one.
2: How did you just
4: apparently
2: a
4: strap on their whatever caught on something, uh-huh, and they didn't get fully sucked in.
2: How are you?
4: The one I saw, the guy got fully sucked in.
2: Yeah, he's all the way sucked in. Fully sucked.
8: Finally, a strange new trend is making the rounds in Russia, where some men are paying to have their ears surgically deformed to get the lumpy, misshapen look associated with veteran MMA fighters and wrestlers. Cauliflower ear is typically caused by repeated blunt trauma in combat sports, causing blood to pool under the ear's cartilage and harden into a warped shape that cannot be reversed. It used to be considered an unfortunate side effect, but now one practitioner says he's booked solid for a month in advance, charging around $80 per ear with multiple sessions needed for a more dramatic look. The trend is especially popular among men in Russia's southern regions. Southern Russia in the house.
2: Hey.
8: Doctors warn unlicensed procedures carry serious risks, including hearing loss and cartilage infections that can develop into dangerous hematomas. One psychologist says that the procedure is ultimately futile since real fighters tend to radiate quiet confidence rather than broadcasting their history through their appearance.
2: This is the dumbest thing I've ever heard.
4: I mean, the things guys will do to get laid, it's the most insane. That's the end goal here, right?
2: It's the lizard brain you always mention. Yes, to be like, a lady will see that and go, oh my goodness, I have a warrior on my hands, so he must be getting ready to take my three rounds in the cage of my bedroom. But meanwhile, you know what it reminds me of? Is the guy that ejects the synthol
4: into the fake muscles. You ever seen the synthol muscles, Josh? Don't do that. Oh my God. Dude.
2: Anyways, it's not a
4: day. And he's a Russian dude. I'm pretty sure the one famous guy just injects synthol into his bicep. They split, by the way. Have you seen them?
2: Uh-huh. They erupted burst and broke.
10: Oh, I don't like synthol.
2: Speaks, this is a man. It's not real.
4: But you can tell it's literally no muscle. It's just this weird.
2: Here he is. That's him.
10: Oh, dear.
2: Now, you see lumps.
10: Looks like a woman.
2: Well, when you get that many lumps on you, they could be lovely lady or synthol. Again, good point. Russia, it's the Wild West. It's the trailer park of planet Earth. They just do whatever to whoever.
4: I have a friend from high school, Sean Severin, who was an incredible wrestler. He was only 5'4", 145 pounds.
2: Low center of gravity.
4: Dude is yoked beyond belief. A wrestler. And went on to wrestle at Cornell and has cauliflower ear for days. But he's also someone that if given the chance, he could dispatch of you in about, I'm not even joking. If any one of us in this room, he could
2: dispatch multiple of us
4: in less than 15 seconds.
2: Wrestlers, good, collegiate, even varsity high school wrestlers. You know what you do? 410-338-1098. We have a little gap here. 410-338-1098. If you were a high school or college wrestler, the toughest dudes, they never get tired, ever. Some of the best mixed martial artists and entertainment-wise pro wrestlers started as wrestlers. They never get tired, and they could put you wherever they feel like having
4: and
2: you.
4: And they could like pop your arm in a second.
2: There's nothing
4: like,
2: you can
4: and
2: do.
4: And he's the same age as me. We're 50. We graduated high school together. If anything, he hasn't slowed down. He's gotten even more insane. God. Like, he's one of those guys who's in even better shape now. It's like, how?
2: There was a, Speaks, there's an instance, a famous instance on CBS television.
10: CBS.
2: The Columbia Broadcast System. 2008, May 31st, they wanted to get into the world of MMA. They wanted to do a UFC thing. And they partnered with this smaller company called Elite XC. And in prime time, buddy, prime time on CBS, CBS got out of it almost immediately because of this. They had a famous fighter named Kimbo Slice. Get that bread, son. Get that bread. Well, he fought a guy named James Thompson. Look up James Thompson's ear from Elite XC. He had this cauliflower ear, but it was so gross and so big and so infected that he shouldn't have been allowed to fight. And yet somehow they were like, screw it. We've advertised it. Doesn't matter. The minute you saw him, second one, round one, you're looking at that ear going, what is that?
11: This is CBS.
2: And guess what happens 38 seconds into the third round? Kimbo Slice does what Kimbo does. Throws a big overhand punch. Hits this ear. It explodes on television. I mean, it explodes like a water balloon filled with fruit juice. The amount of blood that CBS was like, get this off the TV screen right now. Advertisers were pissed. CBS executives were pissed. Kimbo Slice was happy he won. But this guy's ear disintegrated on live television.
10: I don't like to. You know, has he recovered?
2: He's dead. Okay, these days.
10: Okay, can
2: he's
10: we
2: no
10: book
2: longer
10: him?
2: With us. Kimbo, not with us. James Thompson, I think he does the county fair circuit.
10: Okay.
2: I do miss you, Kimbo. So much. Joe Robinson, I fell in love over you.
10: WBAL TV 11 weather today in Baltimore, cloudy and cool, 63. 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Spiegel, 98 Rock.
2: Yeah, 410-338-1098. Were you a wrestler? Did you wrestle? Did you get the cauliflower ear? Did you keep it? Did you drain it? Is it badass? Did you do the bit? I've heard of wrestlers doing this, where they purposely will grind each other's ears into the mat, like ask each other to, like, hey, give me the ear. Give me the cauliflower ear.
4: Well, I think it's also to, like, get it out of the way.
2: Cauliflower it up now so I can move on from it. 410-338-1098. Were you a high school, college wrestler? Send in some pictures of that cauliflower ear.

0: morning. Justin Scott and Spiegel. Today, measure of revenge. Fingers crossed. Orioles went to New York. Kind of got smacked around a little bit. Lost a four-game series. Yankees come to town today for a three-game at Camden Yards. Coverage starts at 6. First pitch, 6:35. O's, Yankees. O's win the series over the weekend. Valerie will have coverage for it coming up. If you want to continue to listen to Rock, we got you covered. The website, the app, or the smart speaker, simply say, Alexa, play 98 Rock Skill. The wrestler, man. Josh was covering in his story that guys are getting the cauliflower ear surgery to appear to be badasses. And that's the thing. It's an emperor has no clothes. You can look at somebody with that cauliflower ear, and I bet you could tell the difference. I'm talking out of my ass here. But I'm betting that the guy that you described, your friend from high school, Scott, that got genuine on the mat, earned it, grinding his head, got the cauliflower ear, versus a dude that just went to some Moscow clinic.
1: Right.
0: I bet it's a little bit more cosmetic looking. Kobe, you were on the wrestling team.
2: I conditioned with the wrestling team.
0: You mean you went in there and trained with them?
2: Yeah, I did a lot of training with the wrestling team, like for like a couple days. Our chemistry teacher was kind of giving extra credit for anyone that showed up.
0: Oh, good for you. My
1: tough,
0: friend,
1: dude, Dan, it's so tough.
0: It's brutal. I made it one day. My buddy Danny Waddell, Charlie's younger brother, he wanted to wrestle. I said I'd do it with him. And I never even got to the point where they figured out my weight class. I never got a singlet. I never learned a single leg. I never learned how to sprawl. The very first day was literally conditioning, and they matched me up with someone that was my same size, and we had this huge ramp off to the side of my school for people in wheelchairs. Because, I don't know, figured they just build a huge, gigantic, multi-million dollar ramp, but not an elevator. Make that make sense. And they had us running up and down with someone else on your back. Mm-hmm. So you would run up, drop them off, they'd pick you up, and they would run down. You'd do a bunch of what's called Turkish squats, which is this thing where you'd squat, just air squat, but you like whip your hands around and then just go back up. I think we did some similar exercises for about 90 minutes. I went outside and threw up so hard I expected to see blood.
1: Oh,
0: it was, I'd never thrown up so hard in my life. Not even from like food poisoning, just
3: well,
0: pure
3: that's
0: exhaustion.
3: Fantastic.
0: It's disgusting. And that's when I said, you know what? Can't be a wrestler. I'm not going to be able to make it. I couldn't do it. Never went back to a second practice.
1: Texter says, one thing I learned in life is to never mess with a guy with cauliflower ear. Well, if you go to Russia, you might bump into a guy with cauliflower ear that just went to a doctor and got it.
0: Yeah.
1: That's the other thing.

0: thing. I mean, now you're like, your body is writing checks your ass can't cash, because if someone sees you with cauliflower, they're going to think you're like a badass and maybe try and take you on, and then you haven't wrestled a day in your life.
1: It's funny because
0: your ass kicked.
1: The wrestlers that I knew, they literally let the ears speak for them, and they were some of the most chilled out. I don't need to prove, a badass doesn't need to prove that they're a badass. It's the ones, what do they say, the loudest or the weakest, that the wrestlers I knew, they never started the fight, but God, did they finish it. I mean, every time. You'd see, oh my God, Mark Sigafoos. He was a JV wrestler that turned into a varsity wrestler.
2: I'm sorry, what was his last?
1: Sigafoos. And the only reason I know that is because his mom was my kindergarten teacher.
2: Oh, okay.
1: Mrs. Sigafoos. And he was a wrestler, but he was just this big, large, very kind, but kind of an oafish looking guy. But we knew that if there was ever going to be a dust up, just get behind Sigafoos and you'd be right as rain, because he just... His bit was the bear hug. He'd just kind of hold on to you and let you burn yourself out, let your little legs dangle. But if he needed to, he could double leg you and put you on your ass in a second. So yeah, if you got any of those cauliflower ear photos, send them in.
0: This texter says, wrestled from elementary to high school varsity, wanted to be a cop, ended up doing corrections for about 4 years.
1: Oh, really?
0: Wrestling background usually made it pretty easy to win fights. I don't wrestle anymore because of work and family, but I still work out regularly. I'd love to get back into it if I had time. Then he goes on to list his bench and his squat.
1: Oh, no.
0: He says, I can bench 400 and squat 600 regularly.
1: Jesus.
0: It instills a different kind of discipline, but it's loads of fun. Yeah.
1: Good for you. Well, I have you now. I did the elliptical this weekend, and I feel pretty good. Just trying to loosen up my back a little bit before I go surfing in June, because I played 30 minutes of pickleball with my son this weekend, and I thought I slipped a disc. So
2: did the elliptical help loosen your back?
1: It did. Okay. Just doing this motion over and over again.
2: I'm in so much back pain.
1: Oh, brother. Yeah. I brought my healing hands today. Just say the word and I'll find us a private office.
2: Oh, I don't like to complain.
1: Well, I'm going to touch you. Coming up, we're going to do sports with Val. And after that, it is a Miss Connections Monday.
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4: A couple of traffic incidents to look out for this morning. One on 895 northbound, heading up toward the tunnel, right around Frank First Avenue. Apparently, it's a medical emergency, so heads up there, making your way toward the Steel Bridge. In the meantime, the cleanup continues with an accident over in Dundalk near the intersection of Peninsula Expressway and Merritt Boulevard. 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
30: Good morning.
1: Morning, Val.
30: What's going on?
1: Just excited to have you here. Excited for an Orioles series win, which is nice.
30: I know. And it's Monday, so the fact that it wasn't a series win. They lost.
0: No, we lost.
1: Oh, I thought they won the series.
30: They just didn't get swept.
1: Oh, son of a bitch. Why did I think they won the series?
30: Lucky they didn't get
1: maybe
30: swept.
1: Maybe I dreamt that they did.
30: Well, we wish that would have happened, and maybe it will this time around. Yankees are coming into town tonight. It's the second time that the Orioles are going to face them in a week. But, yeah, yesterday they just eked out a win over the Athletics. 2-1, the final score. Gunnar Henderson and you had Dylan Beavers both drive in runs. Chris Bassitt, absolute nails on the mound. 6 innings, 1-run baseball, 6 strikeouts. After Keegan Aiken was the opener, so Keegan did 1 inning, and then Chris Bassitt did 6 after that, which helped save the bullpen, even though you had Anthony Nunez and Rico Garcia in there again. Rico Garcia continues to impress with another hitless outing. And you...
1: That's what happened. I remember I watched the game on Friday and the Orioles were up 1-0.
30: They were close.
1: And I was like, okay, they got this in the bag against the A's and then the fifth inning.
30: Bases loaded, bottom of the ninth. I was driving. I left the stadium because I wanted to beat the traffic and I'm listening to the game right here on 98 Rock. And it was Jeremiah Jackson who strikes out with bases loaded and 2 outs. So that's how that game ended. And then Saturday I was also there, left before the ninth inning again. And in the car, again, listening to it, Adley Rutschman up at the plate, 2 outs. Men on base. What does he do? Well, ends the inning, game over, and they lose. So yesterday, finally, they do get a win, even though it was just 2-1. Here's the thing. Defense showed up yesterday. Play of the game was Leody Taveras gets a ground ball through the middle, just ripped off the bat, and he throws it home to tag the runner out. But there is a collision at the plate with Samuel Basayo.
2: The 0-1. Line drive up the middle. That's a base hit. Cortez being waved in from third. The throw from center field. Play at the plate. Out after a collision. Out is the call. What a throw from center.
30: Samuel Basayo protecting home base like he was like, no, I'm blocking the plate. I've got the ball. My life and this team is depending on me. And so, yeah, Carlos Cortez tried to barrel over him, but no boy. Not yeah. Samuel Basayo. Yeah. He's a beast.
0: Where's your bobblehead?
30: Oh, it's at home.
0: You don't even bring it in to show us?
30: Dang, I should have. I'm really sorry.
0: Are we doing a morning show here? Are we doing a program?
30: Are
0: our heads all screwed
30: on
0: straight?
30: You know, I wasn't home this weekend. I'm sorry. I was dog sitting, so it was out of sight, out of mind, but it's at home.
0: Got the damn.
30: Can I tell you what?
0: Tupac bobblehead.
30: It's a great looking bobblehead.
4: I heard that it one of them is, at least one is going for $1,000.
30: Well, there's a lot of, you look at eBay.
1: Big resale.
30: Yeah.
0: I saw Testoni posted a picture from the press box also with a bobblehead.
30: Yeah, he got it. We were
0: listen,
30: right
0: here's
30: there.
0: The thing about Testoni. You need to count your blessings to realize how blessed you are. Go ahead, Josh.
4: The thing about Testoni is he's a jackass.
0: What? Is that really? A common conception?
30: What did he do to you?
0: I think he's a fine human being.
4: Go ahead, Val.
30: No, what is it?
0: Go ahead.
4: It would have worked better. Like
5: never,
4: a minute ago.
5: Never explain it again. Just to let it be an undo. We never explain.
30: Okay.
5: It. Oh my God! I want him to be the new Donnie Sengstack.
0: Did he slight you in some way?
4: No, I'm kidding.
30: No, I know you are, but I was.
5: That's so funny.
30: It's a good one. It's a good one.
5: Yeah.
30: So the Yankees are in town. First pitch tonight at Camden Yards, 6:35. You can listen to it right here on 98 Rock. Interesting shakeup, though, in the AL East. Just wanted to shed some light on this because I know the Orioles, they're in fourth place right now. Don't worry about it. But the Yankees were in first place when the Orioles played them last week. Now they're in second place. Aha! They do have the same amount of wins as the Rays, but they've played two more games than them. So the Rays are sitting atop at 26-13. The Tampa Bay Rays, who the Orioles have not even played yet.
1: Yeah.
30: It's going to be interesting. Yankees in second place at 26-15. Blue Jays in third. Orioles fourth. Red Sox in fifth.
1: Hey, we haven't brought it up in about a week or so. The story at the beginning of the season was the ABS challenge. Oh, ABS this, ABS that. Then during the Orioles-A's game Sunday, the ump, Carlos Torres, was denying challenges. He denied two of them. I didn't know they could do that.
0: Well,
30: you and I
0: they
30: both
0: can't. I guess he was saying they didn't call for them fast enough.
30: That's how, that's pretty much how you can say, I'm not counting that as a challenge
0: it's
30: because
0: be
30: it wasn't
0: immediate,
30: in time.
0: Which that's becoming the problem now. It happened, a couple times?
1: That the window is too short to be able to get your hand on your hat?
0: Yeah. It was the catcher, I think, that called him in both instances, and there was a split second delay, and then they called him. He's like, you didn't call it fast enough, and then it got pretty freaking heated. It was crazy to watch.
30: I have Al Bernaz talking about the ABS challenge not being given to Basayo. He was talking post game.
6: Yeah, it's always the tough one with navigating different home plate umpires because they have their own cadence and how they call balls and strikes, and then also the leniency on the time allowed. Mm. And to me, it looked like from my vantage point with Basayo that he was going to throw the ball to third. And then once, I don't know if he heard ball or confirmed ball, that's when he challenged. And that's why I went out there and asked. Because it's sometimes some umpires are not as vocal as others. So I just want to get some clarification. And there might have been some colorful words being exchanged.
0: Hell yeah, dude. I'm pretty heated. It was crazy. I guess that's a good point because the catcher can't call it immediately until the ump calls it. And some of these umps
30: are slower.
0: Take their time in calling balls and strikes.
30: And sometimes I feel like I've seen umps, and maybe not this year, but in the past, where especially if it's a ball, they won't even say anything.
0: Yeah.
30: They'll just But if it's ball, it's supposed to be strike three, and the catcher thinks it's a strike, he's waiting to hear it, but he's getting ready to throw to third to go around the horn. He's like, what? It was a ball?
1: Adley was suggesting, too, that if we're going to start clocking stuff, like pitchers, let's have a challenge clock.
30: Well,
1: to show just how much, what is it, 3 seconds, 4 seconds?
30: I mean, it's really
1: how much time you
0: very
1: have.
0: Arbitrary.
30: Instantaneous. I mean, it's got to be
1: really
30: fast.
1: You should make it
30: fast.
1: Uniform across the league. So one ump can give you five, one ump gives you two.
30: But that's interesting because that's I guess you're waiting for the umpire to determine what is it, a ball or a strike. But if you know right away, you're like, well, that's
0: right.
30: That's
0: you
30: one
0: can't
30: or the other.
0: Challenge until he calls
30: yeah,
0: it.
30: Yeah. So
0: and
30: that's,
0: then if
30: yes.
0: he's dragging ass, then you got to drag ass. Then the whole thing drags on.
30: And then
0: maybe,
30: he's like, well, you took too long. I'm like, well,
0: wait
30: a minute.
0: You didn't call it.
30: Yeah.
0: I call. Yeah.
30: You're right.
0: I don't know.
30: And then if he allow, and then if the umpire, here's where it gets even messier. Because if the umpire allows you to challenge it, even though it took a second, the other team might be like, well, he took too long. You shouldn't allow him to challenge it. But then it's the umpire. It's all up to the umpire's discretion. It really is. So that's where things get a little twisted. But
1: maybe we'll add that to the statistics sheet. ESPN had that breakdown of the umpires that had the most challenges against them, the mm-hmm. most overturned, the some that had almost all, some had almost none. Maybe like the amount of time they're allowing.
30: Mm-hmm.
1: Some metric to be again, like, all right, we're playing Carlos Torres, the ump again. You better get those challenges in quick.
0: Well, they said that, I guess it was the A's coach or something later in the game. I think Brett said that he was yelling at Carlos Torres.
30: Probably.
0: He said he read his lips and he just said, you are so bad. You are so bad or something.
1: Hell yeah.
30: Oh my God.
0: Just
30: that's
0: totally
30: funny.
0: Raking
30: well,
0: him across the
30: coals. There has to be some sort of workshop for these umpires in the offseason to be like, let's look at the tape. Let's go through how long everyone's taking yeah. and we need to clean this up here.
1: Dude, officials in general were catching it over the weekend. Did you see the NBA playoffs?
30: Mm-mm.
1: Dude, the NBA referees, they're trying to throw into a volcano right now. I watch next to no NBA.
30: I know.
1: Maybe if it's like a really good final, like a championship game, maybe I'll catch a couple minutes of it. But I was watching on ESPN, and I was watching some people on YouTube doing breakdowns of these games. The amount of flopping that's getting called as technicals, and then the amount of guys that are genuinely getting bodied out of the air. I mean, knocked onto their ass and heads, and nothing's getting called.
30: Yeah.
1: Is wild. I mean, from every single angle, soccer players catch a lot of crap for flopping.
30: Yeah.
1: Okay. I mean, a lot of them act like they've been shot by an invisible sniper and they go down screaming when there's been literally no contact. You're seeing a little bit of that when like two players are going up for a rebound.
30: Mm-hmm.
1: There's no contact. They're really close to each other. And then one guy is down on the ground, like holding his face, yelling, like, and the ref calls something. And everyone's going, go, you could just go watch that. Nothing touched his face.
30: So last night, the big story out of the Timberwolves win over the Spurs in the West semifinals. The series is now tied at 2-2, but Victor Wembanyama of the Spurs got his first career ejection because he threw an elbow at the jaw of Minnesota Timberwolves forward Naz Reid early in the second quarter. Now, the Spurs coach didn't condone Wembanyama's actions, but he did say that the officials could do a better job of protecting. This guy's 22, Slenderman. Okay, he's like 7'4", maybe even more than that. Protect him from the physicality routinely imposed on him by opponents. But he's the bigger guy in the situation.
1: Mm.
30: Like, he's always going to be the taller guy. So it's like, he's just Langley over here, like, whipping his arms around. I don't know. I don't know. I think that's it's interesting. And again, it's always up to the official's discretion of, like, who started who made the first contact, this and that. But for Wembanyama to be ejected for that, I don't know about that. That's a little questionable in my
0: gotta
30: eyes.
0: Keep your head about you. You can't get frustrated. Get too heated.
1: Go,
30: I think it was an accident. I mean, it doesn't look like he was necessarily doing that. He has the ball. So I don't know what's going on there.
0: They know what they're doing.
30: Yeah. But anyway, last thing here, speaking of the NBA, they had the draft lottery last night. And that determined that the Washington Wizards will have the first overall pick in this year's draft.
1: That'll get them back on track.
30: The fifth time in team history that they will select first. Their last first overall selection, John Wall, was there to help expedite the process. He was their representative of the night.
1: Ah.
30: So it's a full circle moment.
1: Storied history with that group.
30: Yeah, full circle moment.
1: Mm-hmm. Yeah. Next hour, maybe we can put on our little Nostradamus caps, our predictive caps, our Miss Cleo head wraps, and predict Thursday, May 14th. Mrs. Cleo is going to tell you when the Ravens are going to play and where.
30: I know.
1: As we have the official NFL regular season 18-week, 272-game schedule revealed 8 p.m. Eastern time this Thursday, and you'll report on it on Friday.
30: Yes, very exciting.
1: Val, you want nothing to do with this baby. You want nothing to do with this girl. Take those headphones off.
30: Okay.
1: It's the misconnection section from Craigslist, where all the horny little Henriettas head to try and find companionship. We'll do ourselves a Misconnections Monday from Craigslist coming up.

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1: And if you missed Amelia's promo earlier, 9:45 today. Jump on back. If you got to step away for a moment, we get it. You're busy. Kids got to get to school. You got to cook up that toilet wine. Got to get to work. Do whatever you need to do. The anklet only lets you go so far from your house before it starts to beep. That's your fault for stealing a car. Stop back by 9:45, Amelia. Big whopper announcement. We'll pass the baton to her and let her take over. We got to hear Kobe. Ready to go?
2: I'm ready to go.
1: Hot damn, we do. It's misconnections from the Craigslist section. Now, last week when we did these, or the week before, you revealed, and we had a sneaking suspicion that on occasion, some of them were too good, and we're like, I think Kobe might be jiving a couple of these things. We found out a couple of them you were whipping up to make us laugh, and laugh we did. Now, you had like 3, 4, 5 of them in there. This one, I see 1, 2, 3, 4, 5, 6, 7, 8, 9, 10, 11, 12. A dozen.
2: Yes.
1: Only one is faked.
2: Yes.
1: So there's one little time bomb in there we got to figure out. Okay.
3: Oh, there's a time. Oh, it's double sided too.
1: He saves paper.
3: You love the trees, don't you, Kobe?
2: I love a tree.
3: Mm-hmm. You love the trees.
1: The man of the forest, we call him.
4: Mm-hmm. A bunch of Subarus. Sunday night, you were driving a Subaru Impreza hatchback. I was in a silver Subaru. We were stopped at the light before 83. I noticed you looking over and back toward me. Before the light turned green, I only got a small glimpse of you. Thought in the moment, there seemed to be a quick spark and collapse. What I saw was a beautiful woman looking at me turning away, who I wish I would have noticed earlier. You drove off pretty quickly and I got stuck in some traffic. Not sure what could have happened, but I wish I would have seen you earlier. Maybe smiled and waved, tossed over a business card.
1: Ooh.
4: Yeah, the interaction at a stoplight can be very interesting. Sometimes.
1: Brief but intense.
4: Brief but intense. And you wonder, just like this person's wondering, was that indeed a glance? Was it not a glance?
1: Mm-hmm. Was it a stare? Was it a gaze? Was it a knowing leer?
4: Do you look straight ahead? Do you glance left and right? Do you see who's around you? I do.
1: Here and there, yeah. Every now and then I'll kind of do one of these. Maybe a little nod if I like their car. Like, hey. I love if I see an old dude with a hot rod, like in their 70s, and you could tell that that is that guy's pride and joy. Like he's got the 8-ball shifter and on that. I give him a, dude, awesome. Just let him know. You are seen, my friend. Your passion is acknowledged. Satisfy the chef. I'm not 100% exactly sure what I'm looking for, but I miss the intimacy of having an FWB. That's friend with benefits.
4: Whoa.
1: Friendship alongside going on dates, being adventurous, having great sex. That sounds like a relationship, I'm going to be honest. I love looking to cook, and I like to think I'm pretty good at it. Challenge me to make your favorite meal, then satisfy you. The harder, the better.
4: Whoa.
1: Mm.
4: Whoa.
1: Mm.
4: This is a place that I've been curious about. Not this one, but there's one in Canton. Bark Social. Bark Social. This comes from Columbia.
1: Is that near where we did Pilates?
4: That's right.
1: Yeah.
4: We spoke, but you had to leave. We couldn't exchange contacts. Reply if you with either your professional or specific about your dog to make sure it's you. Simple as that. A little... If you're in Bark Social and you had a brief interaction but had to leave.
1: Someone's out there for you.
4: Yeah, that's always the moment. The moment is like, hey, can I grab your Instagram?
1: Yeah.
4: It's as simple as that. But oftentimes that moment goes unsaid or undone.
1: This is not a new idea. And it might have even been an idea that originated around here. But remember there was a bit that women would do that they would give out a number? And the number would not be theirs, but it would be like ours. And guys would call or text it. And we can then mine gold from some horny boy that hit her up like an hour later, maybe the next day. Maybe they left a sweet voicemail. Something where, if any ladies out there, feel free to give them our station number and tell them to text you, 410-338-1098. And who knows, if it's a text, we're allowed to read it. Okay, Kobe, I think I'm gonna guess I might have found yours.
2: Okay.
1: And you can tell me at the end. Have you seen my teddy? I lost my teddy bear. It's hairy with a nice belly. Looking for a teddy bear I can cuddle with. Can you help me find one?
2: Yeah, that's me.
1: Yeah. I know my guy. Hell yeah.
4: Well, of course, bear being the, you know, the colloquial term for a big, hairy gay man.
1: It was between that and Queen for Hire. It was a flip of the coin for me. I didn't know if Queen for Hire, the fact that Queen for Hire is real. Okay. Yeah, any Nigerian or African queens here? I was seeing a Nigerian queen, but she moved, looking for a new queen to worship.
4: The last one is so interesting because let's say you found yourself in this situation. Would you take two missed connections and write this?
1: Okay.
4: It says, free time, question mark. Wife is busy and my friends have plans. Looking to see if I can connect with and meet new friends to kill a few hours in Abingdon or Bel Air. That's got to be someone just looking for sex,
1: that's
4: right?
1: Sex,
4: that's not,
1: yes.
4: That's not actually like, hey, I'm lonely. Let me meet new friends.
1: You trying to split a basket of wings, watch
4: right,
1: the game?
4: No.
1: No, absolutely not. This is 99.9% less smash. That's it. Yeah, that's...
4: Kill a few hours means like, hey, can I get a favor behind a you know...
1: You want to drag me into an alley.
4: A Dollar Tree.
1: Yes, exactly. Pull me into the alley and I'll go ahead and take care of you if you take care of me. Always go first. He never wants to give you a chance.
5: 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Plus, the government releases UFO files. Will we die? 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
6: 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And you could get tickets to Evanescence. 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
7: There's an accident south of Baltimore. It's at the Howard County Montgomery County line on 29 heading southbound. It looks like traffic's beginning to crawl heading south out of Howard County from 216. So just a heads up there if you're making your way south on 29 coming through Howard County. Meantime, 95 south off and on delays continue through Howard County between the area of 175 and Route 32. Slow on the outer loop of the Beltway between 795 and Security Boulevard. And dealing with an accident, the activity over in Dundalk near the intersection of Peninsula Expressway and Merritt Boulevard. All lanes remain closed for now. From the Clinton Electric Traffic Desk, I'm Tony Thornton on 98 Rock.
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2: The UFO files released by the government, anything stand out? But more importantly, are we going to die? That's coming up.
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2: Nebraska, land of corn. Breakfast is cornbread, lunch creamed corn, dinner corn chowder. This morning, Nebraska is known for something else. The Hanta virus.
4: Nice.
2: Don't panic. It's not on the loose. No matter how much the media sensationalizes this story and tries giving you a heart attack, overnight, 17 Americans from that hantavirus cruise ship were taken to a Nebraska hospital. They are being watched closely by doctors, quarantined. One is infected, a second showing symptoms of the hantavirus. They're quarantined at the University of Nebraska National Quarantine Unit, where Dr. Michael Wadman says...
5: We do daily symptom and monitoring as well as vital sign checks, and they will be interacting with our staff through that process.
2: The hantavirus cruise docked in Spain over the weekend. Travelers were flown back to their home countries. ABC's Maggie Rulli tells us.
6: Initially, the thought was that passengers picked up hantavirus before they left South America. Their cruise originated in southern Argentina. But this top epidemiologist told us that hantavirus like this isn't common in that region. It's actually quite common in northern Patagonia and northern Argentina and Chile. And he did confirm that some of the passengers on board who fell ill with hantavirus had been traveling in that region, in northern Argentina and Chile, before getting on the cruise. Ship.
2: Three passengers on that ship died of the virus. Normally, hantavirus spreads when you're exposed to rodent urine and feces, but a rare strain on the ship spread person to person.
7: Did you say northern Patagonia?
2: Yes.
7: Do I have to stop wearing the clothing that I wear to trick people into making them think I hike? Because I will. I'll stop today. Dear God.
8: Yeah, I'm reading about some of the hantavirus symptoms. It kicks in quick, and once it hits the tum-tum, you start to crap yourself half to death. The insides definitely want to become the outsides. And the scientists, the outfits, I can't get over the outfits. They look like space nuns. It looks like a woman from a convent from the year 2360 with the big shawl and the tubes and the whole everything. That's got to be... a job you do for the love of the game. Spiegs, you're probably the definition of cleanliness is next to godliness. A very hygienic man. Is there a salary out there that would have you agree to work around this stuff? If you go to work for one of these like FEMA-like organizations, they send you into the fracas, into the fray. You're going on the cruise ship. We'll give you all the stuff, all the gear, but some of that stuff can fail.
2: If I were to be salaried $20 million per day, I would be willing to be around the virus, but fully protected, a full body condom.
7: Like that NIH place in Rockville that's got all the the creepy crawlies inside?
2: Yeah.
7: There's like multiple stories down. I'd 100% be the guy in the movie that's not paying attention, having the casual conversation with his buddy in the break room that just happens to walk by the one screw sticking out of the wall, rips the sleeve, it gets in me, my face melts.
2: There was a time when you could walk the streets of Towson without getting carjacked. Apparently, those days are over. Another carjacking Friday night on Putty Hill Avenue. Things got wild from there. After stealing the car, the thief crashed three times. Hit and runs. Later, police found the stolen car, but not the crook who took it. Well, well, well, the Pentagon has finally released the UFO files. So far, there's no proof of alien life, but more files will be released in the coming weeks. The sightings leave interpretation open to the public. The files feature intriguing sightings, such as a bright object making 90-degree turns over Kazakhstan and Buzz Aldrin observing a light source during Apollo 11, though experts warn these videos can be misinterpreted. These documents and files date back 80 years. One dates back to 1963, USA Today today reporting that an official use only letter from that year to the head of the State Department's Office of International Scientific Affairs has the subject line, "Thoughts on the Space Alien Race Question." It focuses on the policy question of what to do if an alien intelligence is discovered in space. The author of the memo, Maxwell Hunter of the National Aeronautics and Space Council, says the probability is low, but the most immediate concern would be to find out how advanced the alien race was and whether it was hostile to the inhabitants of Earth. Quote, "In any event, a policy of the immediate burying of all terrestrial hatchets would likely be in order, even if we only found tame chemical Martians or merely debris from some intergalactic survey mission. It would be a good idea to proceed on the assumption the human race would finally have found a bigger problem than the ones it has created for itself." So there's a lot of people saying that nothing is new, and at least in the files so far released. The author of a book called UFO, The Inside Story of the U.S. Government Search for Alien Life Here and Out There. This author is Garrett Graff. He says he didn't see immediately any documents that didn't seem consistent with the tens of thousands of pages of similar reports that have been released in the past.
3: God, it's crazy. They have a document that is like policies and procedures if you bump into an alien.
7: Okay, like, here's what you do. Like, we got to take training around here.
3: Aren't you supposed to say we come in peace?
7: We come in peace. My hands are up.
3: We come in peace.
7: I'm not holding a gun.
3: Meanwhile, in their culture, hands up means I'm about to, you know what I mean? That, you don't know what that means to them.
7: Kill that son of a bitch.
3: Yeah.
7: It's an act of aggression.
3: Hands up is an act of aggression.
7: They're making themselves appear larger than us. Attack them. There's always some really pissed off general behind the scientist in the movies with a battalion of soldiers that's just got an itchy trigger finger. Let's turn E.T. into ketchup. It's been 11 years since we had MUFON in this bitch. That was the, what is the Mutual UFO Network?
2: Yeah, something like that.
7: Yeah, Mutual UFO Network came in here March of 2015. What was the guy's name? He had the goofiest name.
3: A funny name.
7: It was like Dingus Spingle or something like that, or Bobby Cereal, or Jonathan Salsa. I'm not close with any of them, but I watched some of the footage that was released. You can't tell anything. You see a blip of light. I've got a slight scratch on the rear camera on my Genesis. I got to get a lens replacement. Shout out Jones Junction, heading there next week. And whenever the light hits it, it makes it look like there's some little UFO flying across the screen. And all it is just a scuff. I don't think I'm picking up on some, Klingon bird of prey. I'm watching these things here. They got all the readouts on the aircraft blacked out, so you can't read, like, the altitude or, I guess, the type of craft it is. It just looks like nothing. There's a tiny little blob with some indecipherable text next to it. It could be a housefly for all I know. It could be the Ferengi. I don't know. But I need to see a thing with nine arms on the White House lawn just standing across from Rubio.
3: Yeah, but even nowadays with AI, I mean,
7: nothing
3: is ever believable anymore.
7: Yeah, I got to see it in person.
3: We'll never know the truth ever.
7: And if we did.
3: Unless, like, I want to touch. Wow.
7: I don't want to touch it.
3: What do you think they look like?
7: Probably goopy. I hope it's Rocky from Hail Mary. That alien is adorable. A little stone spider that means well, and there's a bunch of tiny little kids in the end that you get to see that are also made of stone. Those are adorable. I don't want the ones slurp your brain out. I don't want the ones that can control you telepathically. I don't want the ones that are weird and made of light so you can't even shoot the things.
3: So I mean, are they even like beings? Do they even have arms? Do they have legs? Do they have a head? Do they have a brain?
7: Even in this dimension? Some people theorize that there could be aliens that exist in a dimension next to ours that can see us, but we can't see them.
2: Years ago, I believe it was about a decade ago, I talked about I checked my archives. I have archives.
3: Hell yeah.
2: And there was a University of Barcelona cosmologist, Fergus Simpson. He wrote in a paper, if aliens exist, they're probably much bigger than us.
3: Okay.
2: Ooh. The average weight of an intelligent extraterrestrial could be 650 pounds.
3: Oh, my God!
7: Have him play linebacker.
3: What?
2: Yeah.
3: 650?
2: But NASA at the time said they do not expect to discover green spacemen, but rather microbes. Life so small you can only see it with a microscope. And of course, scientists are also listening for signs of life in space. More aggressive astronomers at the time, we talked about more aggressive astronomers wanted to send signals to space, let the aliens know we're here, which I believe is a mistake. We should lie low. Don't draw any attention to ourselves, especially when we don't know who's listening.
3: Oh.
2: And these microbes, what if the microbes are worse than the green spacemen? They might be very tiny, but what if they're meaner? They're more destructive than the spacemen. Size doesn't always indicate the situation.
7: Thank you.
2: Situation.
3: Right. Tell some crawl into your body and crawl straight into your brain and take control of you that way.
7: Tell some ex-lovers of mine that. Yeah, Stephen Hawking made a good comment once about we always, because we're just so steered by Hollywood, we always think aliens have a home planet. They're here visiting us, doing whatever, and then heading back to the home country with research. Oh my God, you've got to see this Section 8 apartment complex we found called Earth. They could be nomadic, meaning they ain't got nowhere to go, and they're looking for a home. That something happened to theirs, and now they're out there wandering, and could be similar to when the conquistadors made their way across the Atlantic and conquered the Americas. And that was real bad for the natives. They could be looking for someone to set up camp, and that's us.
3: So the big story is Pentagon, 162 declassified files on UFOs. And, you know, there's what are we taking from this? Nothing.
7: There's just nothing. It's such a nothing burger. I was excited for it, but at the same time, I tempered my expectations. Like, they're not going to show the creepy crawlies. They're not going to show this wild-looking X-Wing. It's going to be a little blob of light bouncing around in some black-and-white footage. So,
3: well, so for years, like, let's say before the internet.
7: Yeah.
3: The government controlled the narrative, right? Mm-hmm. But now with the internet, and I don't know, it seems like, is it better or worse?
7: I bet they've got...
3: Is it better that the government at one point was able to control the narrative, or is the water so muddy and murky now that anyone can have a narrative?
7: I think it's the latter. I think that there's so many sources of information.
3: Right.
7: We don't know what's real. And now we live in the AI era.
3: So now it's, we might as well do that. Unless an alien comes up to me and sticks a probe right at my anus.
7: Mm-hmm. Well, hello
3: there. Then I have no concrete evidence.
8: Kobe, get me an alien outfit.
3: Until that happens.
8: Get me an alien costume or look for a new job.
3: Yeah.
8: Okay.
3: Unless an alien or Kobe dressed as one. Anal probes me. It could be Kobe. I don't mind. I'll have no evidence.
7: Yeah.
3: I will have no concrete evidence.
7: I'm going to ruin a movie from 2019. It's good. It ain't great. It's a Brad Pitt film with Tommy Lee Jones where his father, Tommy Lee Jones, is an astronaut. He disappears. And Brad Pitt has got to go find him. And he's out there in the cosmos. Imagine a way less interstellar. Because it kind of just takes place in our solar system. There's no black holes, and there's no like, oh my God, the Earth is dying. His dad disappeared. His dad was out there looking for alien life, and there's been these weird energy signals that are like making their way back to Earth. Anyways, he gets out, he finds his dad, and his dad has clearly gone crazy from being in space for too long. It's got a really cool ending in and of the fact that Tommy Lee Jones's character has been looking for aliens for decades, and finds nothing. He thinks at the end of this thing, it's the only movie I've ever seen do this, where they go, humans might actually be the only things out there that are quote unquote biological. We are just a universal mistake. We were a hiccup. There's nothing else out there. And I always thought that that was haunting because it's more comforting to think that there's other life out there to me instead of we're just on this thing on our own and there's nothing?
4: I'd be fine if it was just us.
7: I want something else out there.
9: Somebody also brought up a good point. I'm curious what big political event is about to happen. Every time they release something like this, it's to get everybody buzzing and secretly distract us while they're doing stuff in the background under our noses.
7: UFC 250, White House lawn, well, alien weight division.
2: Midterm elections coming up. But yeah, this has been going on for time memorial.
9: Yeah, they distract us with the word, with right? The green
2: time
9: space
2: memorial.
9: Mm-hmm. That's right.
2: Yeah, they always come up. You know, both parties, I've got to be bipartisan about this.
7: Mm-hmm.
2: It's not just the Republicans, it's Democrats too.
7: Wiccans and furries.
2: Yeah, I'm going to talk more about the UFOs at 8 o'clock, and I'll tell you about that whole distraction thing.
9: Hell yeah.
2: Hell yeah, indeed. Anyway.
7: What were you hoping for, Speaks, when the stuff was going to be released?
2: I wasn't excited about it. I figured nothing was going to come of it. But they're going to have more data dumps in the coming weeks as they declassify them.
7: Here's one I would be okay with that I think would be in subsequent administrations, when new administrations get so far away from old ones that they can go, we had nothing to do with that group of people in the 40s, 50s, can't be pissed at us. When they start to declassify things, that I would be okay if they came out and was like, hey, remember that stuff in the 50s, 60s with the swamp gas and the weather balloons? Yeah, we made that up. If they just said like, hey, listen, we don't know what it was, but we're here to tell you. We did make that stuff up. Or they made it up, not us. This administration would never do that to you. We'll be honest with you. That I would be kind of like, oh, okay. All right. That's a nice little stopgap. You don't know what the hell that flying saucer was, but you're getting off the whole, yeah, it was swamp gas bubbles. It was cow farts.
2: Mm.
7: I think the people at the time were like, what? That's not a swamp gas bubble.
2: A swamp gas bubble indeed. And we'll keep on top of that anal probe thing.
9: I'm ready.
2: WBAL TV 11 weather today in Baltimore. Cloudy and cool, 63. More news at 8. 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
7: Thank you, Josh. We want you to grab those tickets. They went on sale last Friday. People are already snatching them up. Thank you to our June 4th Masters of the Universe screening at FPX Events. Again, Thursday, June 4th. It's only a $25 ticket, and here's what it gets you. It gets you in to see the screening, Masters of the Universe, He-Man movie. Gets you a regular-sized popcorn. Gets you a soda. And if you get there early, we're going to be there hanging out at the front of the theater, basically doing live director's commentary, Mystery Science Theater 3000, on some of the original super homoerotic He-Man cartoons. I can't stop watching them. They had no reason to animate butts that thick in the 80s.

0: broken.
1: Okay.
2: I failed you.
0: Still?
1: Yeah. Justin, you came over. When did you come?
3: A decade ago.
0: Years ago.
1: Yeah.
3: It was, I can tell you.
0: Is this the sound bar?
1: Uh-huh.
0: You could have bought 5 new sound bars by now.
1: Probably. Are they still in vogue?
3: Not
1: are they
3: really.
1: Still in okay.
3: The DVDs have way gone away. I don't even think Best Buy's got a DVD section anymore.
1: I didn't know there were still Best Buys.
3: There are. But okay. They're holding on to life. They're basically doing an online thing these days. But yeah. The DVD, I'm not sure if it'll ever come back. You know what's making its way back? Shout out Third Eye Comics, Annapolis, Maryland, 3 locations, soon to be a 4th. They have a VHS store in there now. And people are selling them. It's becoming the vinyl.
0: Coming back, yeah.
3: Yeah, it's like vinyl for music, VHS tapes. Stuff has gotten so high definition that it's almost off-putting. People like the look of a VHS tape for older movies. Like, I don't want to watch the new
0: one. That's silly, though, because vinyl actually does sound better, where a VHS does not look better.
3: No, it doesn't look better. It's harder to rewind. It doesn't last as long as a DVD. Nostalgia aside, there's no reason to take a VHS tape. Outside of the weight and the slip. People love the slips. Topic bucket.
4: What's something you did confidently and completely wrong?
3: Okay.
0: I'll say this. I did do a lot of gardening over the weekends. I went and I bought a bunch of plants. And a guy planted 1, 2, 3, 4. I had to have planted like 20 new plants in my yard. And I did it so confidently. And it looks so good.
3: Nice.
0: And I'm not saying I did it wrong, but we'll just see how many. Give me like 2 months.
3: How they live?
0: Yeah.
3: They are still alive.
0: That's so funny. I sit there and like it looks so good right when you're done. And I'm like, I'm pretty sure they'll all be dead in 4 months.
3: See which one catches. I've got the retaining wall in front of my house. That's this like pressed stone. One of the stones, the adhesive that keeps it in place, fell off. And it's about the size of... It's like the size of like a checkerboard if you folded it in half. I'm going to guess like 6 inches wide, 10 inches long. And I bought new adhesion. I bought new adhesive for it. Went out there. Got ready, spread it all around. Hell went to go put it on. I put it on the face of the stone, not the back.
0: The wrong side.
3: I put it on the wrong side. I was in a rush. I rushed. I tried to wipe it off. I put it on the back. If you stop by my place again, I guarantee you can tell which stone it is. There's one that looks like Peter North installed it. It's so goopy and so gross. No? Topic bucket.
4: What's something you've never admitted out loud before?
3: Well, I'm not about to now. What the hell is that? No, absolutely not. Topic bucket. No.
4: What's your biggest road rage trigger?
3: Go be trying to get us to turn state's evidence on ourselves. I killed this bitch in Reno. No, I choked a drifter to death. It's the only way I can ejaculate.
4: I'm sorry, what was the new one?
1: Dear God.
4: What's your biggest road rage trigger?
0: Oh, that's so many.
1: Yeah.
0: You know what I've realized? Because we did a break about road rage and getting angry and stuff. And then the one thing that stood out to me is like getting mad at something people do that you also do yourself.
3: Yeah. Okay.
0: Like,
3: yeah.
0: I'm such a big, I'll get mad at somebody, but like, I'll do the same thing. But if they're doing it, it pisses me off.
3: How dare you?
0: But when I do it, it's totally fine.
3: Okay.
1: Oh, is that called displaced anger? Is
0: possibly.
1: I don't know. I've heard that phrase.
3: Hold on. I'm looking
1: it
3: up.
1: I don't know what.
3: Displaced anger is the redirection of hostility from a true source towards a safer or unrelated target. No, it'd be like if Scott got pissed at someone in traffic, but like took it out on Stan or something. Okay.
0: I mean, everything. Driving slow, like driving too slowly drives me freaking crazy. Like if I'm on York Road and the speed limit is 40 miles an hour, there's people that'll just like post up and do 32. And I'm like, the speed limit is 40.
3: Yeah.
0: You should be going 45 at least.
3: Do you not see the snake of cars behind you in your side mirror? Do you not see what you're doing? That there's no one in front of you and there's 50 cars in a caravan behind you?
0: Oh my God.
3: Mine is someone that they're not in your lane, but they're driving on the line. That you're like, should I scoot by you? Should I not? Are you trying to merge? And you're just riding on the line.
1: Whoa, whoa.
3: And you're going, what are you doing? Do you not see where you're at in the scheme of stuff?
1: You know, boys, mine is tailgaters. I am so

0: Tempted to slam on the brakes
1: and just let him end up in your backseat.
0: But I don't want to be rear-ended. I also don't want to get into an accident. Hello.
1: Hey there.
0: Hello.
1: And that was a good topic, buddy. All right, coming up, we'll do some sports with Val. And after that, we want to shout her out. We want to love her. We'll get into ours. Mother's Day was yesterday. We're shouting at your mama today. 410-338-1098. Praise be. It should be Mother's Day around the clock, 365 days a year. You came crawling out of her most intimate of areas. Let's celebrate her. Coming up after sports.
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3: There's an accident on the BW Parkway northbound, just a little bit past Nursery Road, coming up from the airport connector, 195. Seeing a little bit of a backup. The good news is that it's in the clearing stages off to the left shoulder. Meantime, looking at some slow traffic on the Beltway. Outer Loop topside, slow from Bel Air Road to Perrien Parkway. West side, more of the same. Coming down from Pikesville, slow from 795 down the Liberty Road. And the crash over in Dundalk is gone at the intersection of Peninsula and Merritt Boulevard. All lanes are reopened and traffic's back to normal there. From the Clinton Electric Traffic Desk, I'm Tony Thornton on 98 Rock.
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9: So the Orioles got their first win of the homestand yesterday, 2-1 over the Athletics. Gunnar Henderson, Dylan Beavers both drove in runs, and the defense flashed in the seventh inning from center field. Leody Taveras threw a runner out at home. Completely incredible play that resulted in a collision with catcher Samuel Basayo and Carlos Cortez, the base runner. Here is manager Craig Albernaz post-game about the defense.
10: Yeah, and like we've shown it, like we've shown that we can play clean defense, but also we've shown that we haven't, you know, and that's the inconsistency of everything. And that's why our guys are diligent with their work. It's not from a lack of prep, lack of work, or lack of care. Like these guys, I haven't seen a group care more than these guys about the little things, and these guys are working, and you know, that's why I keep on saying development's messy, but we have to keep on working, and just hopefully we can build off this game, and because we show what we can do, and we play this type of game because we have to. You know, sometimes we're starting pitchers on and it's a grindy 2-1 game. We have to play clean defense and come out on the other side. So that's a big calling card for us.
9: Yeah, Chris Bassitt was not the technical starting pitcher. It was Keegan Aiken who opened the game with that first inning. And then Chris Bassitt came in, absolute nails. Six innings he threw, one-run baseball, six strikeouts. That's the Chris Bassitt that we like to see out on the mound. Wish he could do that and stay consistent with it day in and day out. But, you know, sometimes it doesn't happen. So we'll see who is on the mound tonight, I believe.
1: He also had some blood on his pants.
9: Oh, he did have some blood on his pants. Okay, so what happened was he injured his thumb, and his thumb was bleeding. And so Albernaz was explaining that they did end up putting a Band-Aid on it, but he ripped it off because it was affecting his pitches.
1: Right.
9: So that's...
1: Ben McDonald is so good with all
9: that. He's dialed in.
1: Dude, he
9: absolutely
1: notices
9: dialed.
1: Everything. He knows, like, just his insight into the game is incredible.
9: It is. So, yeah, he was tough. Tough guy out there. Chris Bassitt staying, obviously, in the game. And, yeah, hopefully that he's okay. But, yeah, just a little thumb
1: but
9: injury.
1: But, I mean, you know, think about it, right? As a pitcher, something as simple as, like, a little blister or something on your
9: becomes
1: hand or your finger, that could be a huge problem.
9: Absolutely. You're absolutely right. I know. So we're very lucky that Chris Bassitt stayed out there, end up winning the game 2-1 final score. The Orioles now open a 3-game series against the Yankees tonight. They saw him last week, so this is the second time in a week that they've seen the Yankees. And the Yankees
1: they whooped our ass.
9: They did. It was embarrassing. I'm just going to throw that out there. And now it's the revenge series,
1: well,
9: hopefully.
1: We'll see.
9: Brandon Young, I believe, expected on the mound tonight. Here's the interesting thing about this next rip of games. You've got the Yankees in town. The Orioles are still amid a 16-game stretch. They finally have their first off day this Thursday, which is very exciting. And then they go to D.C. They'll play the Nats over the weekend, this coming weekend. Then they get to play how many, you ask, how many AL East opponents in a row? Okay, Tampa Bay, week after that, Tampa Bay, Toronto, Boston, back to Toronto. That's crazy.
1: Let's go. Let's make some
9: moves.
1: That's
9: five straight times they're going to be facing their AL East opponents. So the Yankees, first two series, getting them out of the way. We'll see how it goes tonight. 6:35, first pitch. You can hear it right here on 98
1: Yeah,
9: Rock.
1: I'm just looking at the injury list.
9: It's growing.
1: Where the hell is Jackson Holliday?
9: Okay, so
1: Jordan
9: Jackson Holliday.
1: Westberg.
9: Yeah.
1: I mean, we got all
9: well,
1: Ryan
9: Jordan
1: Mountcastle.
9: Westberg, I have no.
1: Mountcastle, remember left foot fracture?
9: Yes.
1: Remember that
9: yes,
1: one?
9: Yes. I know.
11: God, I hope that Jackson Holliday doesn't become a what could have been.
9: No, I hope so. I don't think so.
11: We're not there, but.
9: That's not really this type of injury. It's just this type of injury specifically for him is just harder to come back from than others.
11: It's just been so stop start. Stop start.
9: When you say that, like, oh, I hope it's not what it could have been, to me, that's Jordan Westberg.
11: Yeah.
9: Because he has not been able to stay healthy.
1: Yeah, he has a partial right UCL tear.
9: Yeah, that's in
1: Jordan
9: the elbow.
1: Jordan Westberg is just recovering from a very simple surgery where they cut your hand open, take a bone out, and sew it back
9: up. Jackson Holliday, yeah.
1: Yeah, that's a
9: yeah.
1: And that's just going to take time. I guess, you know, you got to... That's got to heal fully to the point where you can grip a bat completely.
9: Yep.
1: But... just some of these guys, these names that we've known and loved that are just gone.
9: Mm-hmm.
11: I was listening to the Orioles broadcast on Saturday when I was making my way into the city. And Brett, God, I'd love to talk to him again. Maybe we got to get him booked for a 9:20 break at some point. But he was talking about a lot of these injuries and a lot of the players that you had hoped they became something and maybe they did, then cooled off and nobody lasts forever. And Brett had this like really beautiful moment where he was just discussing what a career can be, what you hope it is, what it might not be. And he went on for a little while about it, about some of these players we hope to see and might not see, and had hopes for Kramer and hopes for Boz and hopes for Adley and hopes for, you don't know what your career is until it's over.
9: Sure.
11: Then you get to look at it calcified on paper and go, this is what it was. A lot of people had huge hopes for this player and they turned into that person. And then sometimes they faded off.
9: Mm-hmm.
11: And he's like, him being such an Orioles fan and a baseball fan in general, he's seen so many players that were going to be the next big thing and then nothing.
9: And I don't mean to, you know, throw heat into a fire right now, but Gunnar Henderson not having a great year. And that's really tough when he is the face of the franchise. You put his face up on the big screen, and he's in the lineup day in and day out and not doing much. And then he's got some huge misses on Friday night, which was unbelievable because Kyle Bradish, this was the Tupac bobblehead night. I was there watching the game. Kyle Bradish, an absolute stunning start, and the defense completely fails him in the infield. And two incredible, I mean, they weren't marked as errors, but just mistakes from Gunnar. And you're like, what's going on here? What are we doing? That's the biggest question of how can we get back to where we were before?
12: I mean, I've gone on, you know me, I just yell and scream and I say things and then deal with it later. But yeah, I've gone on rants about him before, but then I looked it up because he was having a lot of errors. And then I looked
9: up. That was last year, too.
12: And I looked up Cal Ripken.
9: Yes, I remember this. I remember.
12: And how many errors he had, like, in his first 4, 5, 6 years. And they're basically on par with each other.
9: Pretty much.
12: And so I was like, all right, maybe it's not that big a deal. But when you see it happening in real time,
9: yep,
12: and you're living through it, and you're like, why is this happening?
9: And also, it's for the fact that you've got some younger players out there like a Kobe Mayo, like a Dillon Beavers, who are making errors. And you're like, okay, well, they're young in their career. Well, Gunnar's been here for long enough now. It's like,
12: you,
9: I don't want to see
12: that
9: anymore.
12: You hope he would have progressed past that, right? But
9: right.
12: It seems like he hasn't.
9: It's like, oh, he's the one I can count on, but then he's still making the mistakes.
12: Right.
9: That's why it hits harder. Absolutely. So we'll see what the Orioles can figure out this series. Hopefully it is some sort of revenge against the Yankees. We'll see. Now, the wait is almost over in the NFL for Ravens fans. They will release their 2026 schedules this Thursday. We'll get to find out who the Ravens will be playing week 1 through week 18.
13: Oh, where, I'm so nervous.
9: Where and when. Let me ask you, Spiegs, if you are excited for, how can I put this? We know that they are playing the Dallas Cowboys in Brazil.
14: Okay.
9: That's going to be early in September. I want to say I think it's week 3. And how do we feel about that? How do we feel about the Ravens going to Brazil? I never got your take.
14: I'm glad you asked that because that's been on my mind.
9: Mm-hmm.
14: Whole weekend ruminating
12: almost
14: about that.
12: Distractingly so.
9: I know.
14: You know, I feel what would be distracting is those sexy Brazilian women. Those low-cut jeans, those ripped bras, the underwear, slightly exposed, the Daisy Dukes, the bathroom situation.
12: Wait, what?
14: Yeah, I think it's fine. It's fine. I don't have a problem with them playing in Brazil. As long as they win.
12: Yeah, here we go.
9: Great point.
12: Brazil. Hey, maybe we should, where's Anderson from Brazil?
15: Anderson from Brazil.
12: He's our listener.
9: Oh, that's right.
12: Is it a home game?
9: No, it's an away game.
12: Yeah.
9: This is a Dallas Cowboys home game.
12: It's a Dallas Cowboys home game?
9: Yes.
12: Wait
14: a second.
12: That sucks for them.
14: Oh, Dallas is playing in Brazil.
9: And the Ravens are going to Dallas to play them, yes.
14: Oh, okay. Yeah.
12: Ravens,
14: okay.
12: Dallas, okay. In Brazil.
9: Yeah,
14: okay.
9: It's annoying
14: home
9: because, I'll tell
14: Dallas.
9: You why it's annoying. It's annoying because the Ravens only every however many years, 4 to 8 years, play in Dallas, like play in Jerry's World.
12: Mm-hmm.
9: And so this is one of those opportunities where Ravens fans could have gone to Dallas, which would have been cool. But they were like, nah, psych. We're going to send you guys
12: to
9: Brazil.
12: Brazil. If you got the cash to afford going out there, that's cool. It's an easier trip.
9: A little scary.
12: Where they're playing is like in the most touristy area.
9: Yeah,
12: they're not
9: hopefully.
12: Playing near the favelas.
9: You know,
12: they're not playing up in
9: there.
12: Like, you know, they're not near like, what was
9: are
12: it?
9: They in Rio?
12: What's the movie of God something?
9: Oh, City of God.
12: City of God.
9: I watched that. Crazy.
12: It's beautiful, but it's scary as hell.
9: Is that like the number one movie of all time?
14: Of course.
12: I think Avatar, Titanic, or Gone with the Wind might have topped it.
9: I don't know. We'll see.
12: I don't know if God City of God did, but
9: something like that.
12: It was a beautiful
9: showing
12: of Rio de Janeiro
9: I've ever seen.
12: But it always sucks when I always feel bad for like Jags fans whenever they play overseas in London.
9: Yeah, in
12: it's
9: London.
12: A home game for them.
9: Yeah, two weeks in a row, yeah.
12: But not a home game, really.
9: No, exactly.
12: Like, if it
9: but
12: was
9: like that's cool though, that's kind of like a residency for the Jacksonville Jaguars. Like, you know, every year they're going to play in London. So that's like kind of cool. Like, oh, one day I'll get there, maybe.
11: Yeah.
9: But yeah, Brazil, not happening for me.
11: I hear it's such a novelty to the London football fans.
9: Oh, I'm sure.
11: That, like, every now and then we get a little Major League Soccer around here, like a World Cup thing. It's so rare.
9: Yes.
11: That the passion isn't the same. It's more like a band that comes around that you never get to see. And, oh, my God, Metallica's at right. the stadium. Cool. There you are. If they make the same sound, but it's not like a dedicated fan base.
9: And it's funny because I was just talking to some friends over the weekend who got tickets for a World Cup game in Atlanta. Mm-hmm. And they were like, the tickets were pretty cheap. But guess what? They got the Spain game. How sick is that going to be?
16: Is that sick?
9: I mean, it's pretty sick.
16: I think it's sick.
14: It's nuts.
9: Real Madrid
14: hope
9: or whoever they are.
14: Hantavirus sick.
16: It's pretty sick.
11: People are dying.
9: Nuts. Nuts.
11: Do not get on a cruise ship right
14: oh,
11: now.
14: Oh, God.
11: Please,
9: be
11: God.
9: Be careful. Be careful.
11: Who knows? Hey, okay, how about this? What if you were to find out that they were sending you?
9: If they sent me to Brazil, but I've already been there. So but sign
11: like,
9: me up.
11: But like wow. on someone else's dime?
9: Sign
16: you
9: me
16: went
9: up.
16: To Brazil
9: of course
16: and you
9: I would
16: made
9: go.
16: It back alive?
9: I did make it back alive.
16: Wow.
9: Yeah, send me there.
16: Were you ever in danger?
9: I was not in danger in Brazil, but that's because I am safe. And I listened to our instructions, which was not to go out to the music festival late at night and get your phone stolen. So I didn't do that.
16: Well, who did that? Who got
9: that?
16: A
9: lot of people did that.
11: Damn.
9: And got their phone stolen. But I was not one of them. No, I went to the, I did an Amazon riverboat cruise. It was really cool.
11: Oh, you should put your hand in the water.
9: Yes, we swam in it.
11: Oh.
9: Can you believe that?
11: Meow, meow, meow. I thought that's like a guaranteed UTI.
9: In the Amazon River?
11: If you get into
9: we trekked through the Amazon rainforest. Meow, meow,
11: meow. The Amazon
9: Can
11: River
9: you believe that?
11: Is described as a soup of sex and death.
9: Yes.
11: It's just stuff killing and eating each other or animals hooking up. You don't want to go anywhere near that with your privates.
9: Yes. Well, we were there. And when you learn about the Amazon rainforest in like school, in elementary school, trekking through the Amazon rainforest, nothing like I thought it was going to be.
14: It's the Earth's lungs.
9: It's pretty crazy.
14: Yeah.
11: It really? Is that what it's referred to?
14: Yeah. Thanks to all those loggers that are destroying
9: it. You had to make sure you didn't get malaria.
11: Yeah, now there's not a lot out there. I'm looking at the what I used to call the Macarena Stadium. It's the Maracana Stadium.
9: Can I tell you what? I saved that video, Justin, so in my funny. Socials, and I go back and listen to it all the time because you're so sweet and funny.
11: When people are like, what are the guys like that you work with? Like, I work with a man that's clearly undiagnosed special needs. Listen to this. It's the Macarena Stadium.
9: You're fantastic.
16: Hey, when you were there, did you notice that the women do have bigger butts?
11: Huge
9: That's a
11: tushes.
9: Good question. Yeah, maybe.
16: I mean,
9: I
16: it's called
9: so.
16: The Brazilian butt lift. It's called the BBL.
9: Yeah.
11: Because of that hookus.
9: I don't know. Off the top of my head, I can't remember. All I can think about is the caparinas, which was the drink they had.
16: Yeah. Very I thought they were good. Called caprinas.
9: Whatever they're called.
16: Oh, they were good. Oh, now who's mispronouncing
9: They were
16: something?
9: Good. They were very good.
11: I was so insistent.
9: And I don't even like a mojito, but it was good.
11: Oh, you don't like a mojito? I thought you'd be a mojito gal.
9: Nah.
11: With the muddled mint and the simple syrup.
9: It's pretty good.
11: Soda water.
9: It could be a little sweeter.
11: It you does. Where this stadium is, if you go as a Ravens fan, you're going to have a freaking blast.
9: Okay.
11: It's downtown.
9: Yeah, let us know if any Ravens fans are planning to go to Brazil for this game. I'd be very intrigued to hear about your experience.
11: Val, would you like to shout out Ma? Because that's what we're about to do. The day after Aww. Mother's Day, 410-338-1098. We're not on yesterday. We're on today. We want to shout out people's moms.
9: 410-338-1098.
11: What makes your mom so special?
9: Well, she's just my best friend, and I can tell her anything, and we can just sit there and gossip about the same thing. And let me just tell you, she's one of the girls, okay? She is one of the girls. She loves to talk.
11: Does she share, like, everything?
9: No. I mean, like, not about her, but I'm telling her lots of things.
11: Got
9: so
11: okay.
9: we're all up to date on our recent gossip.
11: Mm-hmm.
9: And, yeah, she's just the cutest ever. You want to see her little picture at brunch?
16: Let me see.
9: Okay.
16: She look hot?
9: No, she just looks adorable.
16: Is your mom hot?
9: No, she's just cute.
17: I don't think
9: she's hot, but she's cute. She was cute back in the day, too.
11: That was the bit this year.
16: Yeah, she's cute. She's not hot.
11: Oh, everybody's showing.
9: She's just adorable. Like, look at her little fruit plate at the brunch.
16: They're synonyms. They're the same word. What are you yelling at me for? I said, she's cute. You go, she's adorable.
9: Yeah, no, that was just, I was agreeing with you. I'm agreeing with you.
11: There's cute and there's hot.
16: Yeah, she's not hot.
11: Yeah,
9: no, she's
11: cute.
9: Not hot. She's not allowed. Moms, to me, my mom's not allowed to be hot.
11: Moms can be hot.
9: But
16: if she was
9: hot,
16: could I say she was hot?
9: Sure.
16: She's not hot.
9: Okay,
11: she's very pretty.
9: She won't be offended, hopefully.
11: Very cute.
9: She won't be offended.
16: She's cute and adorable.
9: Yeah, she is. Just like me, right?
11: You want a cute mom. You don't want a hot mom. That's trouble. A cute mom's adorable.
9: I do know girls with hot moms.
11: You don't want that.
9: Like,
11: Put those things away, woman.
17: Who's got a hot mom?
9: Well, this girl that I knew in elementary school. No.
11: Photo, please.
9: Middle school. Yeah, I'll pull it up off air. She still does. Mm-hmm. She has work done.
17: Oh,
9: I love salon. And my mom does
17: the
9: too.
17: Tea, Val.
9: Mm-hmm. Just saying.
11: Let me get a look at
9: mom. Hold on, let me see.
17: She's had some work done.
9: Yeah,
11: you know
9: but
11: those
9: you know
11: aren't
9: what?
11: Real, right?
9: But you know what? It's fine.
11: She said
9: that's
11: plastic.
9: Why she looks
17: like
9: so good.
17: Naturally.
9: I gotta see if I can find it. It's gonna take me. Not them, but
11: do you guys gossip about dad?
9: Do we gossip about dad? Probably.
11: With mom, with dad, and dad with mom.
9: Yeah.
11: A little bit.
9: Yeah. We commiserate.
17: She's had some work done.
9: We do commiserate. Mm-hmm. I can't find. It's going to take me a second because I don't know.
11: That was on her original lips.
17: Rumor has it she spent 10 grand.
9: Whoa. I don't know. Like,
17: where
9: do you
17: is
9: think?
17: She getting 10 grand?
11: Is that her?
9: Yeah.
11: That's hot mom?
17: Oh, yeah. She's pretty hot. No, yeah, that mom's hot.
11: Which one? Which one's the hot mom?
17: The one on the front?
9: The one on the bottom is my girlfriend. And the one at the top.
17: Wait, the one on the bottom's the girlfriend? That's the mom?
9: Yes.
17: Oh, my God. I had him backwards.
11: I 100% thought the lady on the bottom
17: was
11: mom.
17: She is hot.
9: No, isn't she?
11: She older lady.
17: Yeah, we'll
14: so
17: see.
14: Turned
17: yeah.
14: down right now. I'm so turned down.
11: Josh is filling up right now. He's getting filled. 410-338-1098. Shout out, mom. Come on. It's Mother's Day every day around here. In this matriarchy that is JSS, we want to shout out your mother. 410-338-1098.

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1: Morning. Justin Scott and Spiegel. Shouting out Ma. Yesterday, Mother's Day. Oh, for those that still have ours. How was it? Treat her right?
2: Well, you have Mudge, obviously.
1: Yeah, we got that. So we did a whole bunch for her and her mom and all that. Thank you to everybody that reached out about my mom and I. It was very sweet.
2: Yeah, I was just going to ask you guys both a personal question.
1: Okay.
2: How do you,
1: you'll be the only one.
2: How do you acknowledge your mothers on a day like yesterday?
1: Speaks, you want to go first?
3: Yeah, I take all the family pictures that are in the around the house, and I turn them the other way so I don't see them. No, yeah. I don't do anything.
1: Really. Yeah.
2: Nothing.
3: No, nothing.
2: Yeah. You obviously thought about her, though, like maybe for a minute or two?
3: Yeah, flashes, but nothing.
2: Nothing grandiose.
3: No.
1: Similar, where I'll stare at a picture and probably have a drink.
3: I mean, it's been decades for me. I mean, I know.
1: Same. Yeah. Both. Yeah. But say, how old were you when she passed?
3: 29.
1: Okay. I mean,
3: I know you were
1: 18.
3: Yeah.
1: But we're not children, but right. You know, we're older. Yeah. So, but still, you know, no one, you know, more tragic than the other, but it's, yeah, you just take those moments. And like I said, thanks to everybody that reached out. No people. And I,
3: people reached out to you?
1: Not a one. And I just looked at not even people in my house. And I just stare at a photo and have a drink.
3: Yeah.
1: And that's it. And it goes by in like 10 minutes. And I go back upstairs. That's all.
3: Yeah.
1: What about Rita?
2: Well, she's alive, so I was able to call her.
1: It's got a rule, right?
2: And yeah, it's great. I mean, it's great. It was great to hear her voice. But I mean, it does become, it literally, it's just, if the conversation could be like a 50-50, like she's talking, I'm talking, it's probably about a 85-15.
1: Her to you?
2: Oh, God. Yeah, okay. Just talking. And I sent her flowers, so she thanked me for the flowers. They're beautiful. How Stella. And then it just becomes the laundry list of, she constantly runs down, which I'm thankful for. I have very great parents. They're very on top of things. What the guy's name is, who to call when everything happens, you know, everything is split 50-50. I change this over. It's all, what's the word I'm looking for? Business, like clerical stuff, kind of where all the documents are, this, that, and the other thing. Then she, you know, then it becomes the health rundown. My dad.
1: Who's sick? Who's dying?
2: His chronic lymphocytic leukemia is still in check. He's got that good. His hip is bad. He's getting shots in the hip. The cancers are, you know, the bladder cancer is fine. The blood cancer is fine. Then she drops the bomb that there's something going on with her pancreas.
3: Oh,
2: which
3: God.
2: If you get the pancreas, like if this turns out to be like, pancreatic cancer or something, she'll be gone in like 6 months.
1: Does that take you quick?
2: Oh,
1: or is it
2: an
1: age thing?
2: Pancreatic cancer is the one that will like annihilate you in months. But yeah, she's got a cyst on her pancreas that they're monitoring and this, that, and the other thing, and she's in a little bit of a funk. It's just starting. The downward slope is slowly starting.
1: You're on the other side
2: momentum.
1: Of the crest.
2: We're gaining momentum. And I love them all. They're doing great. And she's incredible. But, you know, it's just he's 81 and she's 70-something. And that's just where we're at.
1: Brittany says, shout out to my sisters, Abby and Taylor. They're both new moms. They've rocked their first year of motherhood. Nikki asking if I'm a hot mom MILF as she takes a picture of her butt and breasts on the beach. There you are. Right there on our Twitter account. There you go. That's her. She's asking, am I a hot mom slash a MILF? Yes. Shout out to my mother on Mother's Day, sweet Angela. And Dirty Dan writes, hey, this is Lucy Pancake's husband. We have two angel babies, in parentheses, miscarriages.
3: Oh.
1: Jesus wept, Dan. Jesus, Daniel. Okay. All right. And a fur baby. So I'd appreciate if you guys could give her a shout out.
2: Mother's Day. She's a mother of two
1: angel
2: babies.
1: Christ. Well,
2: oh, my God.
1: Stick in the spokes of my morning. Thanks for that. Well, I go, Jacoby, do you smoke? Because I want a cigarette right now.
4: I don't want to feel like I need one now.
1: God, I want. Hey, Dan, I'm so. Huh, I got to pre-read stuff.
3: Coming up, 17 Americans from the hantavirus cruise ship are back on U.S. soil. Plus, men getting surgery so they can look like a certain type of elite athlete. Details next on Josh Spiegel News.
0: Kirk and Marianne.
5: Yeah, you know, like my great whatever.
1: Come on now.
5: Was a president of Harvard. That was our claim to fame.
1: There's party, it. Fancy, and famous.
5: Yeah. Oh, they would not like that. I would say locally famous.
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6: Let's take a look at traffic south of Baltimore, 97. In fact, you're jammed up now between Benfield Boulevard, making your way down toward Generals Highway, toward Crownsville. There is an accident on Crane Highway northbound, just prior to St. Stephen's Church. Traffic slows quite a bit heading north, trying to make your way up toward 97 this morning. Meantime, your delays continue on 95 south through Howard County between Route 100 and Route 32, and sluggish on both 895 and 95 heading south toward the tunnels. 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
2: You've never had the opportunity to see the inside of a major league locker room. You're missing out. I suggest that since you may not have access, most people don't, you ought to head down to a local gym. Spend some time in the showers. Listen for the sounds of slapping flesh. Sense the tangy bouquet of aftershave and body spray. Relish the musky mist that hangs and hovers. The 0-1 just low, one ball, one strike. And I've been noticing Harris's firm backside. After every swing, his taut biscuits do a little jiggle. A rapid boing. A teeny-weeny wiggle-waggle that really adds to the flavor of the game. When you add that spectacle to the surrounding tastes, smells, and sounds, it really makes a meal, folks. Man, oh man, Lund now set, looking. Kicks and fires a rocket, a fastball just missing the inside corner, 2-1. Jeremy Lund, remarkable ball control. His balls today quite impressive, rising and falling with each offering.
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4: Men are getting surgery because they want to look like a certain group of elite athlete. That story straight ahead.
5: And from the Rice Law News Desk, Josh Spiegel.
4: The Hanta virus cruise ship has docked in Spain. It's been evacuated, and passengers were flown home to their different countries, including 17 Americans who are now at a hospital in Nebraska being monitored, making sure they don't get sick with the virus. Spoiler alert, one American back in Nebraska has tested positive but is not showing symptoms. Another person has symptoms. Hantavirus normally spreads when you're exposed to rodent urine and feces, but a rare strain on the ship spread person to person. Three people on that cruise died. Question now is, will these travelers back on the U.S. soil kill us? The WHO, no relation to the band. This WHO is the World Health Organization, and they are trying to stop everybody from freaking the heck out, as ABC's Maggie Rooley tells us.
6: Officials from the WHO, they really stressed that while the hantavirus might seem, you know, new and scary to a lot of people that have never heard of it before, it's actually a virus that they know really well, and they know how it spreads, and they insisted to us that it does not spread like COVID-19.
4: Well, I'm wearing my N95 mask to sleep.
5: Make it an N100 to give yourself just a little extra protection. And yes, we will get a hold of the WHO in the event that there's a shooting involving a pinball wizard. I would love to talk to Kobe. We're giving you a lot to do this year. Still want to get a cop up here to talk about cold cases. I know you're working on that. Let's talk to a virologist. We got a bunch of them in Rockville. They work for the NIH. I'm fascinated with how the things like jump species, how just new ones are made, how you name the things. Hantavirus has been around for a while. I want to talk to somebody that's going to tell us about the one that's going to rock our asses. Like, the one that's going to be the one. I don't want to hear some talking head on the news or some, you know, person with a daytime Emmy. I want to talk to the dude with the coat in the lab that has to have the chamber that goes and it sprays all stuff all over him. He's got to have his clothes cut off and burned at the end of the day. Like, how do new viruses get made just from old ones humping? Like, what was the one with the Wuhan?
7: The Wuhan flu.
5: With the wet market.
7: Wet market.
5: Just people and guts.
8: Even though we're pretty sure it came from a lab.
5: I would love to talk to someone that can bring us up to speed. If you know a virologist out there, love to hear from you.
4: A 10-year-old boy riding a bike by the Inner Harbor fell into the water near the Maryland Science Center. 6:30 last night, someone tossed the life raft to the boy and pulled him to safety. No word on his condition. Baltimore Sun reporting the kid was alone when he fell in, but his parent was found later.
5: I would assume they just automatically give you antibiotics, right?
4: I would hope so.
5: Just to be sure, you're a young boy. you're just catching into just that gross liquid. Because where they fall in, Scott, you've talked about this before when you used to run along the edge of the harbor. That's where all the goop gets caught.
7: Yeah.
5: When you fall goopy. In, it's all the refuse. It's all the slime, the slop, the drippings, the bullet casings, the missing call girls, if not people that have turned state's evidence against their gang to save their own skin. If you like out in the water, it could be a little clearer. But where this kid's falling in, debris.
4: Yes. Last week, I'm trying to, you're talking about what's in the water there. They figured out, they identified the guy. Remember, last week we talked about, well, we didn't talk about this because it, I think it broke on the weekend.
5: Mm-hmm.
4: Remember that a body was found in the harbor last July. We talked about that. A man missing for 11 years.
5: Oh, wow.
4: And they finally identified him. He was in a car, remember, in the harbor. They pulled it out of the car. The remains identified as a guy from Waldorf.
5: Oh.
4: Missing since December 2014. Franklin Roosevelt Daniels. Last July, they pulled a Honda Odyssey van from 22 feet underwater in the harbor on East Pratt Street, and his body was in there. So
5: isn't that wild?
9: You so him and the car taxi? Have been down there for.
4: I don't. They don't know if it was down there for 11 years for all the years he was missing, but they found it there.
5: Or did wow. it? Like, did it? Did the current like pull it in that direction underwater?
4: Oh, I don't know. I don't know.
5: Yeah, Honda Odyssey, Waldorf taxi logos. I assume Mr. Daniels Franklin, if you know him personally, probably not in great condition. I mean, 11 years underwater in the harbor. I'd love to know the condition of the car. Like, what the hell it does to the metal, what it does to any of that thing. I mean, it's got to just...
4: Are you saying you're in the market?
5: I'm looking for a cheap Honda Odyssey. Okay. Affordable, reliable little vehicle. You're not going to win any car show awards with the thing, but it gets the kids to and from soccer. I just know after a decade in that water, it's got to be in bad shape.
4: Remember that Peeping Tom who terrorized women for months in Towson? His prowling ground, mainly an apartment building on Knollwood Road. Well, this morning, that suspected peeper is waking up surrounded by the cold, hard walls of jail. Baltimore County Police say they caught 55-year-old Andrade Robinson of Baltimore early Friday morning outside a building. Cops got a call from a resident saying they saw him carrying a three-step ladder to an SUV a few days earlier and then leaving. Caller managed to get the license plate number of his SUV, kept a close eye. Police kept a close eye on the neighborhood for days, and they say they spotted him Friday morning with the ladder peeking into a building. When officers confronted him, he said he'd been going through trash cans, and he uses a ladder to get a better look into the trash cans to find objects to resell. A likely story. You think we're stupid?
5: Oh. Got his ass. The other guy we're looking for in this case, Josh reported on, shared some photos of Josh Spiegel's news links at the 98 Rock website, looks like a melted wax sculpture of Chad Smith from the Chili Peppers. Maybe a little shorter, because I don't think Chad Smith needs a stepladder. I think he's well over 6 feet tall. But the other guy, he had the Ravens hoodie on, black hoodie, hat turned backwards. He looked like he plays bass for Stadium Arcadium on that album. So there's other people out there. I mean, I thought there's even like a third. This is just one of the two.
4: Right. They're still investigating, and the residents there are convinced that there are other guys.
5: Because there's another one this lady found. It's all in that same odd area where there's the hill that slopes. There's rocks near the window, super well lit. This one dude that just got arrested, he looks different than this other guy. He looks like a much younger man. It's the latter that gets me. He brought tools.
7: God, that camera footage, that Ring camera that they set up in the window.
5: Hello.
7: I mean, you're not kidding. That guy that looks like Chad Smith from the Chili Peppers, he walks right up to the window and is like peering into it, and he is caught clear as day on this Ring camera.
5: Nice vagina you got there.
7: And like you said, that is not the guy they arrested.
5: No.
7: So there are definitely a few of these dudes lurking out there.
5: I'm curious if when they get this guy in a hot room.
7: Yeah, they. I mean,
5: they start asking, where did you find out about
7: this? Of course. Yeah, they all found out. Like, they all know each other. They found, I mean, it's obviously not random that they're walking up to the same freaking window or the same area. Like, Peeping Tom's, I mean,
4: it's a sickness.
5: There's websites where you can find prostitutions in different towns and some of those massage places that take only cash and stay open until midnight. There's got to be Peeping Tom message boards. There's got to be. For
7: like hot chick in window, yep. Usually 10 p.m. on Wednesdays. Here's mm-hmm. the location.
5: Some Peeping Tom syndicate.
7: Wow.
5: Yeah.
4: You may have heard the Pentagon released its first batch of declassified UFO files on Friday. No bombshells that we know of, but some fascinating stuff. Files dating back decades when the military started collecting info on UFOs in 1947 after a wave of supposed flying saucer sightings. And the past few years, the government's been investigating encounters between unknown objects and the military. USA Today today talking about some of the stuff in the files. Astronauts aboard Apollo 17, who were the last humans to set foot on the moon, saw some interesting sights during their mission, 1972. While scouring the lunar surface for rocks, astronauts reported seeing flashing lights. Ronald Evans observed very bright particles or fragments drifting and tumbling nearby. Harrison Schmitt further described the phenomenon as looking like the 4th of July. The Pentagon in the files said there's no consensus about the nature of the anomaly. And you got another thing here. Pilot reports glistening object so near he could fly right into it. A former naval pilot who was teaching a student how to fly in Myrtle Creek, Oregon in 1947 saw a flying disc traveling 1,000 miles an hour, according to an FBI memo. The former lieutenant junior grade in the Naval Air Corps said the spherical object glistened like aluminum and was more than 5,000 feet in the air. At one point, the disc, 30 to 50 feet in diameter, was so near he could fly right into it, according to the FBI memo. And finally, what did a 23-year-old man see in Michigan on April 17th, 1958, a little past 4 a.m.? Yeah. David Weaver called the FBI to report he had seen something in the sky described as a circular object with a crystal-type dome that reflected lights. He said he spotted the object on his way home from work. The object was passing in a northern direction and crossed the city three blocks south of 6 Mile at Lamphere Street. And I think we're very familiar with Lamphere Street.
5: No, that street all very well.
4: There. Yes,
5: a lot of friends. Yeah, yeah, that's where Scott's from.
4: Now, no bombshells in this batch, but they're going to be releasing more files in the coming weeks. They're going to be staggering them. If they do find something, if the military needs my help taking care of these objects, I am ready and willing. I will aim my bullhorn at the aliens.
5: Thank you, man.
4: And I will say, now you listen to me. I'm going to give you to the count of 10 to get your ugly, no good aliens asses off my property before I pump your keisters full of lead. 1, 2, 10!
5: Keep the change, you filthy animals! We just started a war. Hell yeah. Oh God,
4: that's,
5: I mean,
4: definitely
5: hell no.
4: Not from Home Alone.
5: Nope. And if you hear it on Home Alone, you're watching a bootleg copy. And you should sue.
4: By the way, last hour I told you, you asked about distraction, like something like this could be a distraction,
5: yeah.
4: To distract from problems at home. And since this is a Republican administration, I have to be fair and talk about what has happened in previous Democratic administrations. And as you know, we are fair and balanced.
5: We are.
7: So it's crazy we have to do this.
5: We
4: definitely came up with the term fair and balanced.
5: Mm-hmm. Our man will hammer fist his dashboard while listening. Yes.
4: So it's called, this is actually, this term is used when it comes to using war as a distraction for problems at home. It's actually, there's actually a name for it called a diversionary war theory. As medium.com put it, during the 90s, President Clinton faced domestic scandals and economic pressures. His administration launched military strikes in Iraq and Kosovo, which some analysts argued were partly meant to shift public focus. While these actions gained some support, they didn't fully erase domestic controversies, showing that diversion doesn't always address root issues.
5: Okay.
4: People accused Clinton of trying to distract Americans from his affair with White House intern Monica Lewinsky by launching attacks on Sudan and Afghanistan. Just 3 days after Clinton apologized on TV, the U.S. fired missiles against Al-Qaeda bases in Sudan and Afghanistan. Retaliation for the U.S. embassy bombings in Kenya and Tanzania.
5: Well,
4: also the U.S. bombing of Iraq in 1998 as the House half of Congress impeachment hearings were underway. The bombing was a result of Iraq failing to comply with the United Nations weapons inspectors. There was a fictional movie about the diversionary war theory called Wag the Dog, in which a make-believe president launches a war to distract from a sex scandal.
10: That's right.
5: Do you know who loved that movie?
10: Who loved that movie?
5: Saddam Hussein's public relations speaker. I can't remember that miserable bastard that Saddam would like wheel out all the time, because Saddam would never speak. But it was the guy that always speak to the UN weapons inspector, that Richard guy. He said the United States is wagging the dog. He said wag the dog 100 times based off that movie.
4: Yeah.
5: Instead of the tail wagging, the dog is wagging. But it appears to be the same type of motion. That guy, Saddam Hussein's regime, got a copy of that. They were watching in one of his 500 raid palaces. And he was like, we got to reference this. Look at this. That's clearly what they're doing, right? Mention it tomorrow. Now, excuse me. Uday and Kusey want to lower a woman into acid, and it's their birthday. I promised them.
4: And finally, strange new trend making the rounds in Russia, where some men are paying to have their ears surgically deformed to get the lumpy, misshapen look associated with veteran MMA fighters and wrestlers. Cauliflower ear, which sounds delicious, is typically caused by repeated blunt trauma in combat sports, causing blood to pool under the ear's cartilage and harden into a warped shape that can't be reversed. It used to be considered an unfortunate side effect, but now one doctor says he's booked solid for a month in advance, charging around $80 per ear, with multiple sessions needed for a more dramatic look.
7: You like buffalo sauce, Josh?
4: Yeah,
7: like buffalo wings, like the red kind of spicy, like Frank's Red Hot?
4: Yeah.
7: Delicious. Dude, buffalo cauliflower?
10: Oh, yeah.
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5: 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Taste father's lips. Taste the sizzle of father.
4: 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Spiegel, 98 Rock.
5: Well, would you look at that? Another episode of Justin Scott and Spiegel shouldn't be on TV. It's going to be out soon. That's right. The boys, we go to the Pilates studio. We have a doctor check out our earwax, and you get a close look at the guys on stage at JSS Uncensored as we smashed food with a massive Gallagher-like hammer. And this is the one. This is the one where if you missed out in person, you finally get to see some highlights of it. Scott sees how much weight he can lift with a basket tied directly to his junk. How they allowed that on television, we'll never know. I will not question it. I can't wait to watch it. That's this week after the season finale of Saturday Night Live featuring host Will Ferrell and musical guest Paul McCartney on WBIL TV 11. Thank you to Jones Junction. So it was last week when we were talking about the, I think you had a little dirt under your nails.
7: I did. I've been doing some yard work and I had some dirt under my fingernails.
5: Thou noticed it. Didn't say.

0: money from you guys for 6 months. I didn't do a minute of work when I was there. I was mostly playing Final Fantasy Online on my laptop. That there was a guy that sat in the cubicle, basically from me to you, but he faced away. We both faced in the same direction. He had a gusher of a zit on the back of his neck that must have been there for weeks. And I never said anything. It had the whitest head and the angriest, like, volcanic mouth to it.
1: I love it.
0: And it was just there, and I stared at it. And every day I was waiting for it to be gone.
1: And
0: one day it was, and he had a Band-Aid over it. But I could have told him weeks in advance, you've got this whopper on your neck. And much like him, he was a salesperson. He had to go out and talk to people.
1: Let me ask you this. It says things you notice but don't address.
0: Yeah.
1: Aren't there certain things
0: you shouldn't
1: that are very hard to address?
0: Yeah.
1: Like, what if you notice, let's say our work environment here, we got the four of us in here. Maybe there's four or five other people that float around the sphere of this program. What if there was an odor?
0: Yeah, you got to be like, okay, how do I walk the line of
1: smells?
0: How do you say something? You're pretty good about letting me know. I'm doing those hair treatments every now and then. I get a little flake in my hair, and you'll be like, hey, you got a little thing here. And I knock it out. Instead of finding out later when I go into the mirror in the bathroom to wash my hands, and I've got an entire frosted flake in my hair, you're pretty good about giving me a, hey, you got a little something there. But we're also friends. What if this person's new? What if it sounds like we're talking about someone so specifically? How do you address, you know, smell? That's a hard one. I did notice over the weekend at a child's birthday party, and I didn't address the parent, but I addressed someone else to maybe address it. There was a kid that had their shoes on backwards.
1: Right and left and right.
0: Yeah, but they're way too old to have it like that. They're like nine. I was like, I think their shoes are on backwards. And then they said something, but I didn't want to make the kid feel bad. I want to make, hey, your shoes are on the wrong feet. Yeah, simpleton. I didn't want to say that. But luckily someone else did it with a much more deft hand than I did.
2: I always have trouble telling people if they've got food on their lip or on the corner of their mouth.
0: Nice piece of broccoli in there.
2: More so, not necessarily the teeth.
0: Yeah.
2: But like on their lip or on their corner of their mouth. Like,
1: My buddy Greg always develops like this white gunk,
0: dude,
1: on the corner of his lips. It's the grossest thing ever.
0: It's the way their mouth, the pH balance of their mouth.
1: Something.
0: I had a boss that he worked up a froth in the corners of his mouth. I just so badly just want to just wipe out and go, continue. Your authority means much more now that you don't have mashed potatoes in the corners of your mouth.
1: Now, sometimes do you notice things? And you know you should say something, but you don't just because you don't care enough.
0: Oh, yeah.
1: You just don't care. You're like, I don't care.
0: That's not my battle fight.
1: I don't care.
0: I don't care. Dude, there was one I noticed. Where was it? The waitress at JB's in Annapolis. She came by. Her underwear was sticking out of her pants.
1: Yes, exactly.
0: I'm not saying anything about that. A, it makes someone's going to think I'm staring at the waitress's ass. And the other time, I'm not sure if that's going to embarrass her. By the time the meal was over, it had been fixed. So someone in the back in the kitchen was
1: gave
0: like,
1: her a heads up.
0: Brittany.
1: You didn't care enough. You're like, yeah, okay.
0: You know what? I'm not mad at it, as a matter of fact. So 410.
1: Oh, was it hot? Was it a little bit hot?
0: It was, they were green and they had some lace to them. And
1: what about
0: was
1: her, though?
0: And she was not unattractive. I was kind of mad at it. So I'm like, okay, a little sneak peek of the undies.
1: Where was this?
0: A place called JB's. It stands
1: JB's.
0: For Just Because.
1: This is the waitress that had green lacy underwear.
0: You got a lot of good looking ladies there, and your wings are top notch. But yeah, she had her underwear sticking out of her pants. I was like, I'm going to let that thing sort itself out. What have you noticed? What you didn't address? Maybe you're too embarrassed to. Maybe it's not your job. Maybe you want to see how bad it can go. Can my boss go all day without anybody telling him that his entire fly is unzipped? 410-338-1098. I cannot stop eating these tacos. The new Wawa tacos are freaking believable. They've got this delicious seasoned ground beef. So they get a nice kick. They're juicy. They're savory, not too spicy. And they come in a warm, soft flour tortilla for that perfect on-the-go portability. And Wawa, they're doing it right. Wawa lets you make your tacos however you want them. Me, I'm getting mine with the fire roasted corn, the pickled jalapenos for a little bit more bite, that salsa roja. Oh, it's so good. Get that fresh lettuce in there. But this is only here for a limited time. This delicious

0: 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Savory, spicy, saucy, cheesy. I have had them, I'm going to think about 3 or 4 days now. I got some last Wednesday, then Thursday, then Friday. Guess what? I'll probably have them again today. They're that good. Got to stop by Wawa and try those amazing new tacos.
1: 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Paper, plastic, metal, and glass. 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
2: There's an accident on Route 100 eastbound right at Coca-Cola Drive over there near Dorsey. And traffic slows down quite a bit as you make your approach, starting really from 95, making your way over toward Route 1 on 100 eastbound. A lot of heavy congestion leading you to the accident near Coca-Cola. There's also a crash in the city on 28th Street at North Howard. Also dealing with an accident on 95 South at Route 32 in Howard County. And seeing some slow traffic continuing to get in your way on 895 and 95 heading south toward the tunnels. 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
8: Well, the Orioles squeaked out a win over the Athletics to avoid getting swept at home. It's their first win of the homestand, if you can believe it. 2-1 was the final score yesterday. Gunnar Henderson, Dylan Beavers both drove in runs. And Dylan Beavers, fantastic at bat. Maybe 9 pitches. Really worked that count. I like it. That's what we need to see more of. Chris Bassitt, absolute nails on the mound. He threw 6 innings of 1-run baseball, 6 strikeouts. That was after Keegan Aiken opened the game and pitched that first inning, got through the top of the lineup, and then Chris Bassitt proceeded to just look stunning. So if we could see that every start, it would be fantastic, or this wasn't even considered a start, but every outing, let's say, We would like to see more of that from Chris Bassett. And the defense actually showed up yesterday. They were the highlight play in the seventh inning. Leody Taveras saved a run.
9: The 0-1. Line drive up the middle. That's a base hit. Cortez being waved in from third. The throw from center field. Play at the plate. Out after a collision. Out is a call. What a throw from center. Everyone has cleared the field. Leody has just saved the day.
8: Unbelievable. Samuel Basayo gets knocked down by Carlos Cortez, the base runner for the A's, who was coming into home. But Samuel Basayo had the ball in his glove. He's standing right in front of the plate. He says, not in my house. He's going to protect that home plate like his life depends on it.
10: Now you got your Tupac bobblehead.
8: Yes.
10: How quickly do you put that on eBay?
8: I mean, I didn't. I probably won't. And you know what? It's a really cool bobblehead. It's like well made.
10: We know someone that put it on eBay.
8: I know somebody who sold it.
10: Yeah.
8: Offers in.
10: Also,
8: how much would you be willing to pay?
10: $0.
8: Okay.
10: Why would I? That's not something I. I mean, if I were able to procure one for free, maybe, but I don't think I would pay for something.
2: I'm not
10: like
2: such
10: that.
2: Like a crazy yeah. Tupac fan. Like if I was, and I enjoy yeah. his music, but. It's one of those ones where if I got it that night, I'm putting it on a shelf. I'm
8: yeah,
2: keeping
8: it's
2: it.
8: Really yeah, it's really just cool. It's a cool memento to have. And so the question is, and I was talking with the senior vice president of communications last week before the game, Jennifer Rondall, if this is going to spark maybe some sort of tradition where every couple of years, I don't know about every year, but if we are going to see other Baltimore legends who have roots here get honored with a bobblehead. What would your first pick be, you guys? Can I throw some ideas out there?
10: Sure.
8: Okay, please. Because I was thinking... maybe a Joan Jett.
2: A Joan Jett one would
8: why
2: work.
8: Why should Joan Jett not have her own bobblehead? She
10: okay,
8: is a
10: I can see
8: phenomenal
10: that.
8: Orioles fan. Everybody knows it.
2: John Waters one would work.
8: John Waters would work.
2: It's them in Orioles stuff. Because I'd have no doubt that there's probably a Joan Jett bobblehead and John
8: there
2: Waters bobblehead.
8: Be.
2: But it's the thing with the Orioles brand.
8: Exactly.
2: That's what,
8: I agree.
2: Yeah, there's Tupac bobbleheads, but this one's
8: fun.
2: Orioles. Yeah, yeah. You got the Talking Heads. You've got... I wouldn't mind from John Waters' universe, Divine, the character Divine I'd love.
8: Maybe the Braxton sisters.
2: Oh, there you go.
8: Yeah. I don't know. I'm throwing out a couple ideas. Just
10: Justin Scott and Spiegel.
8: Yeah, Justin Scott and Spiegel. Just take my word for it.
2: Make 5,000 Scotts, 5,000 Joshes, 5,000 Justins. You do it in an event one night. You get one. Then the goal is to try and collect all three. Do some trading.
8: Yeah.
2: Do some aftermarket
8: That's a good
2: kind of
8: idea.
2: Stuff. Yeah, yeah.
8: Hmm.
10: Now, and you also, so that was Friday. Saturday, you did not stay for Nelly.
8: I did not stay for Nelly.
10: Okay.
8: No, I did not.
10: Wow.
8: I really only know one Nelly song, and I was dog sitting, so I had to get back to the dogs. I just, you know, I got to prioritize.
10: And then on Sunday, did you go?
8: I did not go to the game Sunday. No, I did not. I was
10: Mother's Day.
8: Yeah. Okay. I did not go Sunday. But that, of course, was the day that they won. So congrats to all the mothers out there not seeing the Orioles lose.
2: You don't want to smoke an L in the back of the Benzie? Oh, why must I feel this way? Hey, it must be the money.
8: No. Hey, I know
2: must
8: that song.
2: Be the money.
8: That's probably the only one I know.
2: I used to play it on.
8: Does he do It's Getting Hot in Here?
2: So take off all your clothes?
8: Yeah.
2: I've been.
8: Okay,
2: get
8: so those
2: in
8: are
2: so
8: the two
2: hot.
8: Songs I know.
2: I want to take my clothes off.
8: Yeah.
2: Used to play those on WYCR, York's Hottest Music. Do you know they gave me a name at that station? Patrick Terry, because the guy that was my boss hated my name. He goes, Justin Stengel? No one could say that. You got any siblings? I got a brother named Patrick. What's your dad's name? Terry. Your name's Patrick Terry. Didn't take off.
8: Okay. Close enough. That's all right. So the Orioles are continuing their home stand against the Yankees tonight. 6:35 first pitch. We believe Brandon Young is expected to start, according to what Craig Abernathy said yesterday. By the way, did you see the photo or the video of him? If you're watching the game, you would see that Pete Alonso hit a sharp ground ball right into the dugout again, where Abernathy is standing.
10: Yeah.
8: And he came back out with... catcher's
10: yeah, he
8: equipment
10: had a glove on.
2: That's so
10: and,
2: funny.
10: And the
2: yes.
8: He's again, not taking any chances. I mean, I don't know why he doesn't stand there every day like this. That would be me.
2: I'm sorry, who was at the plate?
8: Pete Alonso.
2: Oh, okay. I was wondering if it was like Jeremiah again.
8: He could smoke you too, okay?
2: Oh,
8: just
2: yeah.
8: saying.
2: Well, there. Yeah, okay, we can save that. I got room for it.
8: Yeah, Pete Alonso can do some damage. So,
10: by the way, Pete Alonso is very fleet of foot in the field.
8: Isn't
10: I like him.
8: He's fast. He's like faster than I thought
10: he's
8: he was.
10: He's big, but he
8: can
10: moves.
8: Get around.
10: He can move. He's got mobility.
8: Yes,
10: left,
8: he does.
10: Right,
8: agility.
10: Front, back. I love
8: yep.
10: it.
8: He's agile. I like it. So 6:35 tonight, you can listen on 98 Rock. A little bit of NFL news. We are waiting for the official schedule release. in its entirety, which will be Thursday of this week, the 2026 schedule for the Ravens, along with the rest of the NFL. We did get some confirmation from Adam Schefter just about an hour ago that the first Sunday night game of the season on NBC, of course, Sunday Night Football, September 13th, will be the Cowboys at the Giants. That is the first Sunday night game.
2: Well, NFC matchup.
8: Yes.
2: You hear who the Giants are becoming where all old Ravens
8: go to die
2: and move on.
8: Them you and the Chargers.
2: Harbaugh's been talking to OBJ.
8: I did see that.
2: They've been talking apparently all week long, and they're trying to
8: figure each other out. Yeah, he's not obviously retired. He just didn't even play last year.
2: Yeah, he sat out 2025. He had a fun year here.
8: Yeah.
2: He was good for one really good catch a game.
8: Maybe, or even if not that, a pass interference call.
2: Something,
8: which helps
2: yeah.
8: the game. And truly, like, he was...
2: I enjoyed
8: really
2: his time here.
8: He was a big part of the locker room, and I think that's what really helped that season.
2: Well, yeah, because he was a bit of a, you know, a caustic character where he was and was fighting the kicker's net and all that. He came here and was, I thought, an exemplary employee. And like I said, he was good for like one arms outstretched highlight reel catch a game.
8: Which is what we thought DeAndre Hopkins would have been last year. Mm-hmm. And he sort of was at the beginning, and then he really wasn't getting targets toward the end of the season, which was kind of sad. But same thing. I mean, you sometimes want a veteran wide receiver, and especially with the Giants, when that's a very young team and they have a new coach, you want to bring in somebody who is familiar, one, to the organization, because obviously he was drafted by New York, played there with Eli Manning, and they've had some great seasons together, and since then, not really. But yeah, I mean, he's familiar with Harbaugh. It kind of makes perfect sense if that works out. I don't know how the New York fans would take that.
2: Mm-hmm.
8: And maybe that's another reason why he's looking
10: at it. Wasn't he dating Kardashian for a hot second when he was here?
2: Yeah, he was.
8: Yes.
10: We thought
8: Kim
10: we
8: Kardashian,
10: might see her here.
8: Yeah.
2: Never saw her.
10: Now she's with Lewis Hamilton.
8: Yeah.
2: The race car driver.
8: You think that's a one-up?
2: They were zipping around.
10: That's an upgrade from
8: OBJ.
10: Upgrade.
8: I agree. 100%. Yeah, I agree.
10: Yeah.
8: Other thing here in the NFL, Ian Rappaport at about 6 a.m. this morning reporting that the Chargers, speaking of the Chargers, have agreed to terms with former Browns tight end David Njoku, giving him a one-year deal worth up to $8 million. He was a veteran tight end that obviously we knew wasn't going back to Cleveland. I kind of wanted to see him here in purple and black. Just because, again, veteran presence in the locker room. You don't have much of a tight end room right now because you only have Mark Andrews. But again, Mark Andrews is the staple. So I guess you don't really need any other guy. But 1 year, $8 million for David Njoku? What a steal.
2: Hell yeah.
8: I would have liked that. So we'll see how it works for Jim Harbaugh over there on the West Coast.
2: Where your news and Josh Spiegel's news Venn diagram might overlap in the coming month, 2026 World Cup coming to North America. It's a multi-nation World Cup where they're going to host games in Canada, the United States, and Mexico. And a bunch of the games are taking place in the States. San Fran, Seattle, LA, Boston, New York, Philly is going to be the closest to us.
8: Mm-hmm.
2: And then also in Monterey, Mexico City, and Vancouver, I think I mentioned. Iran.
8: Oh, boy.
2: Is supposed to maybe play some games over here.
8: I've heard that.
2: And they're starting to say, we got some conditions to play here or not.
8: It's a bit crazy.
2: Yeah, it's going to be a little strange to see, like, warring nations.
8: A lot of storylines.
2: Go to war on the football pitch.
8: Mm-hmm.
2: Yeah, that'll be interesting.
8: It might be dicey. Yeah, I won't lean into that part of the story. That's Josh's
2: side.
8: That'll
2: be a Josh thing. You'll cover World Cup.
8: But yeah.
10: Oh, you know, leave that off the field.
2: Yeah. Oh, they're just athletes out there.
8: Yeah.
2: They're just athletes.
8: I agree. Now, last night, the NBA had their draft lottery, and they determined that the Washington Wizards will have the first overall pick in this year's draft. By the way, the Washington Wizards social went off last night. I was looking at it on X, and it's just incredible. This is the fifth time in team history that they will select first. So they had their last first overall pick. John Wall was there as their representative last night at the lottery. We'll see who they select this year, and maybe it'll change things, but you never know.
2: Dude, I watched that elbow you were talking about last hour. Yo!
8: Victor Wembanyama.
2: That's a full-ass strike to the face.
10: To the throat.
2: Excuse me.
8: Wow.
2: Yeah, he got him under the chin, above the collarbone. I mean, that connected. That's a tall, lanky dude.
8: Yes, he is.
2: That was rough.
8: I gotta look up how tall Victor Wembanyama is.
10: 7 foot.
8: He's taller than that. I want to say 7'4". Yeah, 7'4". 236 pounds, 22 years old. From France.
10: Yeah, he's got to get used to this because this is going to be his reality for the next however many decades, hopefully.
8: Mm-hmm. Yeah,
10: he's so big that you got to kind of...
8: All arms.
10: you got to do whatever the hell you can do to guard that guy, and it's going to get frustrating.
8: I don't know how. Do you think that they make different uniforms for him?
10: Like, of course.
8: You know what I mean? Like, it's got to be longer shorts,
10: what
8: longer
10: shoes
8: shirt.
10: You rocking?
8: It's a good question.
2: Got to be in the 19th, 20th. That's like a Ron Artest looking elbow.
10: 23?
8: Let's see.
10: Got to be a 23.
8: 20. 20 and a half.
10: 20 and a half.
8: According to Google.
10: Damn.
8: 20 and a half.
10: And of course, you know, we're all thinking it, but we don't need to say it.
8: No, we don't have to say it.
10: But we're all thinking.
2: What size gas pedal does he need
10: in
2: his car?
10: That's what we're all thinking.
2: Yes.
8: Wow.
2: That or a fat one of the two. I'm thinking automotive. His foot wouldn't fit on my gas pedal. He could do nothing with the Genesis out there. It's all up in the guts of the vehicle.
8: Yeah, he is all arms and legs.
2: Speaking of up in the guts.
8: Seriously. Yeah, so that's pretty much it, guys. It's also Preakness Week, so as we get closer to Friday, we'll start talking about Preakness at Laurel Park. Obviously, you don't have the Kentucky Derby winner here this weekend, but that leaves the door open for the 12 other horses in the field.
2: Val, this next break of ours sort of jumps off from a moment where you had or did not have with Scott, where you noticed the fingernail dirt.
8: Okay, I have something to say.
2: But you didn't say anything.
8: I think, you guys, I came in here last hour with some chocolate on my face and nobody said anything.
10: Well, I didn't think I looked at you.
2: I didn't see
10: you.
2: Where was it at?
10: Trying not to look at you.
8: I was eating my granola bar and it was right here on the corner of my lip. And I came back to my desk and I looked at myself in the mirror. I'm like, what?
2: You got a little bit of schmutz?
8: Nobody says anything.
2: You had some schmutz?
8: Oh. Yeah. Oh,
11: I just assumed it had something to do with me seeing you this morning in the bathroom with your head in the toilet.
10: Oh my God! Are you vomiting this in the morning, Val?
2: He's drinking out of the toilet.
10: Morning
2: like
10: sickness.
2: A dog.
10: Ew.
2: Oh my God!
11: It wasn't vomiting.
10: Oh no!
11: Seemed like she was getting an early breakfast.

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1: All right, today, it's on. Coverage begins at 6 p.m. Yankees coming to town for a three-game series. Camden Yards. Hopefully it'll go better here in Maryland than it did in New York for our boys. First pitch right around 6:35 today, tomorrow, and Wednesday. You want to listen to music? We got you covered online during the game.
2: Well, I certainly hope it goes better, Justin. That would be nice.
1: Yeah, it's hard to lose four games in a row and somehow pulled it off. So what we got to do...
2: I really hope... We have a good day.
1: I am so screwed up over you pretending to have walked into the bathroom while Val's head was in the toilet. Like a dog. Have you? You guys both have dogs. But you got small dogs.
2: Yes.
1: Have they ever, they do the drinking out of the toilet bit?
2: No, my dog doesn't do that. No. When I my had dog that, is a lady.
3: When I had that boxer, little Roscoe, we couldn't keep him out of the toilet.
2: Yeah.
3: Love the toilet.
4: Max can't reach the toilet, I don't think.
3: He's just so petite.
4: Yeah.
1: And 9:45, Amelia's going to stop in. Big old announcement. We'll let her take over and follow her lead. We're very excited for it. So, 410-338-1098, what did you notice you didn't say? What did you smell you didn't say? Someone's got a big old booger up in their nose. Someone's entire flies down the entire day. Someone's underwear is sticking all the way out of their pants. The classic big old hunk of spinach in the teeth. He didn't say anything. You know what's another big one? The eye booger.
4: Yeah, eye booger.
1: Just like, give me one of these. Give me one of these right there. There you go. Got it. 410-338-1098. Nick, good morning.
5: Good morning, guys.
1: What's up, pal?
5: So I'm in pest control, so I'm in a lot of places a lot of times, and I have a it's like a physical therapy place I service. Well, I was there last week, and I go in, and one of their, I guess we'll call them a personal trainer, guy wears way too short of shorts, and his beans were hanging out.
1: What? No way. His testicles were hanging out the bottom?
5: Yeah, the end of them was hanging out. You saw a little bit of sackage, and he just didn't notice.
1: Did you say anything?
4: Did you say anything?
5: Absolutely not.
1: Hey, brother, nice balls.
6: That was a concern when we went and did the Pilates, was that your balls can fall out because you're upside down, you're flipping all around, and they were like, make sure you wear tight stuff, make sure you wear tight stuff. Thankfully, none of our testes flopped out, but dang, that trainer's just got his balls out.
1: To any female listeners, do you do each other the courtesy of being like, hey, Maria, you got a wicked toe right now?
4: Oh yeah,
1: Camel toe. Just being sweet to a lady.
4: Some women like that.
1: That's a look. They make like underwear. Don't like the Kardashians make like the simulated nipples, simulated toe.
4: That's right.
1: They want to make it look like you've got yourself a smash burger turned on its side down there. Yeah, 410-338-1098. What have you noticed but didn't say anything? This is an embarrassing one, Scott. You saw this happen in real time to me. What's the type of fishing rod that's got the reel that's like exposed, like you could see the cable? We got the ones that have the self-contained little unit where all the fishing line goes into. But then you got the ones that has like that metal bar you can flop over to catch the bar. I don't know the name of it. Whatever it is. Well, I had been using that thing wrong my entire life with the contraption that winds up the fishing line
4: right
1: on top and not underneath of the fishing line.
4: Mm-hmm.
1: You and I were on a boat together, and I did it. I've been doing that my entire life. No one's ever said anything. Our boy Todd looks over and goes, you better flip that fishing rod right side down. I'm like, oh, excuse me. I had no idea. And then I looked around. Everyone's using the fishing rod correctly except for me. But no one has said anything. And I've been doing it like that when I've been handed that style of fishing rod. My entire life. And I know other people have to have noticed him and like, yeah, he's just an idiot. Let's go. And no, but Todd, God bless you, Todd, and your amazing right, carpentry. He goes, hey, you better flip that fishing rod, right? Like, oh, okay, cool. The way literally everyone else on the boat is. Oh, do you know what's I have noticed maybe once or twice in my life? Definitely once at the gym, not the current one, FX. When a lady does not know that her friend has begun to visit.
6: Ew, no way.
1: Yep. And there was that we had a, what's the machine called?
4: Women are gross.
1: It's called it's like a thing where you could do squats on this machine, but it's got a cable and a chain and a weight belt that goes behind you. Yeah, whatever the hell that thing's called. Like not a hack squat, but whatever. And there was a lady over there in just like light green Fabletics and green meat red for a Christmas bonanza. And I was like, I'm not saying anything. I can't be the one to. Let's jump to the phones. Ree, good morning.
7: Hey, guys. Good morning.
4: What's up, Ree?
7: What's up?
1: What's up?
7: So I'm a coach in the area, fitness coach, personal trainer. There's a lot that we see in the fitness industry, and of course, we would never say out of respect. It happens to all of us. And then we've got people, I still wouldn't say anything. So I'm all about the customer, right? Had a client in there, and she was wearing a Lacy bra. Shit was hanging out.
1: Whoa, sorry.
7: You know, it's a lot of flesh hanging out, and I feel like it's the women mostly.
4: Yeah, of course. God, would you guys put some damn clothes on in the gym?
7: I don't want to see the boobs.
4: When did it become like you wear like lingerie to the gym these
1: days? Hey, what are you looking at, dude? Top hanging out, and I'm looking at parts of you that only a gynecologist or your lover usually sees.
6: Let me ask you about this woman. Was she bigger, or was she, you know, was there a lot to be flopping out?
7: Yes to both.
6: Yeah.
7: And it was like first time in the gym, first time getting back.
6: Right.
7: There's some compassion. She was also a big talker about her fitness game. Mm-hmm. And, you know.
4: And then you whooped her ass.
1: Threw up 20 minutes into re-giving her the business?
7: No. But listen, so it happens, right? Things happen at the gym where sweat creeps up in places you would never say anything.
1: Mm-hmm. I love cleavage sweat.
7: Pants on backwards. That happened. I would never, that's up to a friend to say something. And I would to a friend. I've had a client say to me, can you see through my pants? Bend over in front of me. And like, yeah, actually I can. I can see all the things.
1: Mudge asks me that all the time. She'll get a pair of like leggings. Cause the leggings, they go through hell back in the bakery. She'll get a new pair somewhere. And then she does the bend over check. And sometimes they're jet black when you're standing up, and then you bend over to grab something.
6: Fabric stretches a little.
1: And I can read the entire tag on her underwear.
7: Right? We don't want that. Most women don't want that. And I say one thing about the guys I just learned about the Pilates and the wearing the tight junk. I don't think I realized that was what you all need to wear.
4: Oh, yeah.
7: When you work out.
4: Oh, yeah.
7: Because I have seen what can happen if not.
4: The dude's testicles?
7: It's like a puppet show happening when we're doing jumping jacks or burpees.
1: Oh, my God. You know. They're just flopping around like some Porky marionette. Oh.
6: Hey, did you hear Spiegel's going out to the gym now? He's going to like a real, he's going to the gym. Maybe he could be his trainer.
7: Yeah. Hey, man. Well, I am, you got a couple weeks with me because I'm moving to Germany.
8: Well, what are you going to be doing in Germany?
1: What's going on in Germany?
7: What is going on? My husband works for the U.S. Army Corps of Engineers, and we are relocating. He's there now, and he tunes in when he can.
1: Well, you tell him he said hello.
6: Oh, so he's there now, so you got a couple of weeks solo.
7: Yeah, well, with my daughter, daughter. Excited. Mm-hmm. Miss you guys.
1: Miss you too. Take us with you on the go with the 98 Rock mobile app and listen to us internationally.
2: Oh, God. These 8:45 calls just seem to be consistently exhausting.
8: No, brother, I had eight Kobe.
4: She was a bit exhausted.
8: What do I have pulled up on screen right now?
6: Your music to play her off?
8: My finger was on the trigger of the never-ending story.
2: Oh, I love that. Anyway.
9: Coming up, what's the Arizona sheriff now saying about the disappearance of Nancy Guthrie? That's next on Josh Spiegel News.
6: 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If you're confused about what goes where, don't be. 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Tony,
10: traffic issues south of the city, 95. If you're traveling through Howard County, southbound, a little bit past 175, there is an accident. And it looks like delays continue coming down from right around Route 100, but beginning now to dissipate. Looks like they're in the clearing stages there. They cleared the crash on 100 eastbound at Coca-Cola Drive near Hanover. And dealing with some slow-moving traffic along 97 south between Crane Highway and Generals Highway. And just got a call of a crash on 95 north at Caton Avenue in the city. 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
9: What is the Arizona sheriff now saying about the search for Nancy Guthrie? Plus, the most popular baby names is out. If you're a baby, you'll want to hear this coming up.
6: And for the Rice Law News Desk, Josh Spiegel.
9: Nebraska, land of cornbread, creamed corn chowder, corn, Nebraska. But this morning, Nebraska is known for something else. The Hanta virus. Don't panic. It's not on the loose. The news from Nebraska is that overnight, 17 Americans arrived at a Nebraska hospital there. These 17 Americans were on board that Hanta virus cruise ship that docked over the weekend in Spain. And all the passengers from a bunch of different countries were evacuated, sent home to their countries. Doctors will keep an eye on these 17 Americans in Nebraska. One is infected with the virus. The second is showing symptoms. The doctor there, Dr. Michael Wadman, says this. Doctor!
20: We do daily symptom and monitoring as well as vital sign checks, and they will be interacting with our staff through that process.
9: ABC's Maggie Rulli tells us.
21: Initially, the thought was that passengers picked up hantavirus before they left South America. Their cruise originated in southern Argentina. But this top epidemiologist told us that hantavirus like this isn't common in that region. It's actually quite common in northern Patagonia and northern Argentina and Chile. And he did confirm that some of the passengers on board who fell ill with hantavirus had been traveling in that region, in northern Argentina and Chile, before getting on the cruise ship.
9: Three passengers died of the virus. Normally, it's spread when you're exposed to rodent urine and feces, but a rare strain on the ship spread person to person.
1: Our APD Assistant Program Director Scott Lester knows somebody that is an infectious disease specialist.
9: Oh, my God.
1: Get them on to discuss just how nothing this could be or something it could be. Do you know it's the one that'll mess with us? The one that's visible. Because when you had COVID, sometimes you just kind of had a little flu, maybe sniffly, but you look normal. When you get Ebola, your face starts to melt and blood shoots out of your eyeballs. And I think your lips turn crusty and run away. It's going to be the disease that makes you look different. Blisters, bubbles.
9: Regarding our assistant program director knowing this person in the industry, is it because our assistant producer is infected? Was he on that ship? Did he escape?
1: You know, he was looking a little wobbly this morning when he came in. When he looked at you and said, Josh, that story about the hantavirus, I could help.
22: Don't ruin my morning.
1: Do you know he wears a bald cap? He has a big, thick, lovely head of blonde hair.
6: That's awesome.
1: What he's been thinking the whole time. He's got this beautiful head of hair, but he just wears a stone-cold bald cap. He's too handsome.
9: There was a time when you could walk the streets of Towson without getting carjacked. Apparently, those days are over. And another carjacking Friday night, Putty Hill Avenue, and things got wild from there. After stealing the car, the thief crashed it three times. Hit and runs. Later, police found the stolen car, but not the crook who stole it.
6: Oh, man. I mean, I live right there. That's like not far from my house.
9: Mm-hmm. You live in the mall.
6: Pretty close. Might as well.
1: If you ever smell a little easy
6: market. If I had to live in the mall, where would I live?
1: P.F. Chang's.
6: Thank
1: you. Sharper Image.
6: Oh, that'd be fun. You get those massage chairs. Cool stereo.
1: Some of the malls.
6: Some cool stuff.
1: Now have an Ashley Furniture. Is the corner store, so you can have like whole living room sets.
6: Yeah, I guess there's probably beds too, right? You have a bed, mm-hmm. You have like furniture, and then maybe I can go over to the P.F. Chang's, get some lunch.
1: Go into a Sleep Number or a Mattress Warehouse, depending on who feels like advertising with us at the time.
9: Anything new in the search for Nancy Guthrie, the 84-year-old mother of NBC Savannah Guthrie? Anything new at all? She disappeared 3 months ago from her Tucson home. Now, Pima County Sheriff Chris Nanos says investigators are making headway. When asked by reporters whether they were getting closer to solving the case, Nanos responded, "We are," before leaving in his very nice car. I sent you this article earlier, and I don't know anything about cars, so
6: okay.
9: Maybe
6: I do.
9: Yeah, I know.
6: Where is it?
1: It's two up from the Kevin Hart store.
2: Yeah, that is a nice car for a sheriff.
4: Sheriff Nano 84.
1: Jesus.
4: Let me see what he's
1: That's the sheriff's car.
4: Yeah.
1: All right.
4: It's a Corvette.
1: I guess he's doing well for himself out there.
6: Yeah, must be doing well.
1: That dude fits that car. Sometimes, listen, a Corvette is a beautiful American muscle vehicle, elegant in its design, powerful beneath the hood. But unfortunately, sometimes it is subject to a certain distinction of driver.
4: You can get in a base model for $72,000. It's not terrible.
1: Lord.
6: It's a bad look, if you ask me. A bad look.
1: Damn, they start at 72?
6: He should be riding a bicycle.
4: That's very reasonable.
1: Oh, not from what I'm making. 72, I better get two cars. There better be a second smaller car in the trunk for 72.
4: The latest one, the top tier ZR1X is $209,000.
6: Oh.
4: Which is also very reasonable for a car like that.
6: God.
4: I mean, these cars get expensive quick nowadays, man. That's why I'm going to ride the two I got until the wheels fall off.
1: Yeah, no car payments. Mine are both paid off. The Highlander is on its last legs, but that's mostly from just misuse both inside and out. But the Genesis, I'm going to have that for a little while.
2: And the most popular baby names for 2025 are out, released by the Social Security Administration. And for the seventh year in a row, Olivia and Liam are the top names.
1: Okay.
2: 10 most popular girl names. Olivia, Charlotte, Emma, Amelia, aww, Sophia.
4: Love it.
2: Mia, Isabella, Evelyn, Sophia, Ileana. And the 10 most popular boy names. Liam, Noah, Oliver, Theodore, Henry, James. Two separate. Henry, then James, okay. Elijah, Mateo, William, and Lucas. And one of the fastest rising names for boys is Kasai.
1: What?
2: Which means fire in Japanese and Swahili. And Clarity for girls. Both names are spelled with a K.
1: Clarity with Clarity? A K. Oh, watch her have the worst vision you've ever seen.
4: Seems like we're right in the ship. We're coming back to center a little bit. I mean, they are kind of classic, timeless names, but they're not those weird, obnoxious, like made up.
2: Don't say Josh on that.
1: Yes,
4: all that crap,
1: all that stuff. Aiden,
4: like there's
1: Caden,
4: a William
1: Jayden,
4: on
1: Braden.
4: The list again. There's a James. There's a Henry,
1: Lucas, Ollie. I got no problem with Theodore. What's up, Ted? Henry, James, what's up, Jimmy, Liam, Leo?
2: Yo, yo, yo.
1: All the women's names seem to be lovely. I think we're backing off. Also, we're full of Camdens, okay? No more Camdens. I mean, another Camden? He ain't never going to be an Oriole. Stop trying to name your kid into being a pro athlete. Ain't happening. This is my son, M&T Bank Stadium. He's going to be one hell of a Raven.
4: That's one of my favorite TV commercials where it's the graduation and they've sold the kids, the naming rights to their kids. Have you ever seen that one?
1: It sounds funny.
4: Jablonski Auto Body. The kid walks across the stage and his name is Jablonski Auto Body. Like, we sold our kids are so expensive these days. We've sold the naming rights to our
1: God,
4: kids.
1: It's funny. I like that. Yes, yes, but you're right, Scott. They are. Seems like we're leveling out.
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0: time. She's kicking ass.
1: Is she really?
0: Oh, yeah, dude. They're big fans of her.
1: Remember when she made it onto... what's that thing they do called?
0: They do Skankfest the Festival. Legion of Skanks is the podcast.
1: You know, the thing where they have the people that come up for 1 minute.
0: Oh, Kill Tony?
1: Yeah, Kill Tony.
0: Yeah, yeah.
1: I remember when she first made it onto Kill Tony.
0: Yeah, they're all into her now, so they're all good friends.
1: I wonder why.
0: Dude, she rules. Very fun.
1: And she's very buxom.
0: Yeah, hey, ain't hard to look at. Okay. That entire family's hot. 410-338-1098. Don't forget, 945. Big announcement as Amelia joins us. Neglected texts.
1: One thing I learned in life is not to mess with a guy with cauliflower ear. Yes, learned that lesson the hard way. There was a number back in the day that if you called, it would answer saying you have been rejected.
0: Ooh.
1: I think aliens are us from the future. Whoa.
0: Yeah, that was the Interstellar plot. And who made that weird fourth dimension? Who made the Tesseract? Oh, it was us.
1: The ice maker in my fridge has been broken for several years. I have the part, but I'm too chicken to fix it. Went back to old school ice trays. Yeah, my ice maker is wonky too, but I don't know.
0: The ice maker on my old one, before I got that beautiful new Town Appliance Samsung stainless steel fridge, yeah, something was wrong with that. And you had ice cubes or ice chips, like you can make shredded ice. If you put it on the shredded ice setting, you would smell an electrical fire start.
1: I hate that smell.
0: I hate that smell. You. That's the smell of something going horribly wrong quickly.
1: Yeah. I bought a new steering wheel for my car. And this isn't something that's broke, but I'm ignoring it. It's something that I'm replacing because I want to. But I've also thought, like, if I do something wrong, like, that's the steering wheel.
0: It just comes out your hands?
1: Yes. That could go horribly wrong. Like, that could go real bad real quick.
0: As you're just holding a steering wheel in the air.
1: Like, I hope I've tightened everything properly. Yeah, just like, if it just comes, oh, no.
0: Uh-oh.
1: Oh, no.
0: Damn it.
1: Comes off in my hands. I've watched enough YouTube videos. I think I have it figured out. I'll let you know when it arrives from China.
0: China.
1: Bought a Chinese steering wheel.
0: Probably
1: should have got one made in America, but oh well. I have a good friend who always has bad breath, but I just can't bring myself to tell him. It's been years. Yeah, that's a tough one to
0: stop smooching.
1: During COVID, I gave myself a haircut and thought I nailed it. Everyone discarded it until I saw my close friend who told me the truth. So I was walking around looking like a jackass and nobody said a word. The old COVID cuts.
0: Yeah, we're all cutting our own hair. Dude, remember Jacob over at BAL? What he did to his hair?
1: No.
0: Oh, I'll reach out to him today, see if I can get one. He posted it. He took a pair of kitchen scissors and his head up so badly. He looked like what's her name from Diantord.
1: I discreetly told this dude that his fly was down at a work meeting, but he didn't pick up on what I was saying and said, what? So I ended up calling him out in front of six other people.
0: Your fly is down.
1: Really not that embarrassing. Those are neglected texts.
0: Jones Junction, baby. 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
2: The roast of Kevin Hart live on Netflix last night. So I got a few different clips. What do you want to hear? I got...
3: Who do you have from the dais?
2: Okay.
4: Oh, yeah.
2: I got a montage of jokes from the Kevin Hart roast. I've got Tom Brady interrupting Kevin Hart's opening. I've got Chelsea Handler attacking.
3: Tom Brady executive produced this thing.
2: Yeah, so he... here's... well, I shouldn't be negative, but
3: go ahead.
5: Why stop now?
2: What are you fans of Kevin Hart?
5: Not really.
3: Yeah. He sort of doesn't occupy a space with me. Yeah. I don't like and don't dislike.
2: Yeah,
3: my kids love the Jumanji movies because they're made for kids. His rapport with The Rock is funny, but I mean, I don't think he's going to have any works that end up in the Presidential Library of Congress.
2: All right. Well, so do you want to? And I also have Chelsea Handler versus Tony Hinchcliffe.
3: That was the story of the night that those two actually hate each other, like, a lot.
2: Roll it!
6: Tony, quick question. If you're here tonight, who's keeping Joe Rogan's balls?
7: We knew Chelsea Handler would be available today because it's Mother's Day. She looks like the Joker, people. She's aging like a vegetable in Lizzo's fridge. Yeah, and she sucks and always has, by the way. Her whole act is just talking about how it's stupid to have kids. We get it, your ovaries are busted. But seriously, Chelsea actually had her eggs frozen, not on purpose. They're just inside of a cold, frigid bitch.
2: Oh,
3: Jesus.
2: God.
4: That's a roast.
7: I call her Sterile Underwood.
2: Oh.
3: So, she had a ton of stuff that we would have had to have beat every other word of hers. She got licks in, he got licks in. But what they do, Amelia joining us, they cut to the person you're roasting to get their reaction all night long. Everyone's laughing. They're throwing their head back. Sherrill Underwood got cooked for her husband's suicide. And still, she's like, good joke, very funny.
4: Right.
3: When they would cut to Chelsea during Tony, stone-faced. When they cut to Tony during Chelsea, stone-faced.
4: Oh, yeah.
3: Like, they hate each other.
4: Doesn't sound very funny.
3: They were, I mean, I'm over here slapping my
5: neck. I was laughing.
3: The highlight of the night, it doesn't translate well. You gotta see it. Lizzo. Crushed.
2: Oh, did she?
3: Crushed.
2: Like, literally?
3: She came out with a flute and Pied Piper'd a bunch of little people dressed as Kevin Hart's like classic roles, like movies he's been in, because he's
5: That's
3: so tiny.
5: Hilarious.
3: And then she got
5: funny.
3: Up to the podium and did like 5 minutes that clearly everyone up there's got writers. She delivered it. Maybe the top three roaster of the night.
5: Dude, I was in a store the other day and Juice was on. And I was like, damn, like Lizzo was white hot for like a couple of years. And then she had that whole controversy where her backup dancers, so she made her do like inappropriate stuff and this and that. And she kind of just, you know, got Me Too'd or whatever. But she's so talented.
3: At the minute, 1 hour, 25 minute mark, Teyana Taylor, from one battle after another, comes up.
4: I love her.
3: She might be the hottest human being on planet Earth.
5: Have you ever seen the faded video, the Kanye West video?
3: Yes, I have.
5: Oh, my God.
3: See her on this. She wrote a letter as to why she couldn't be at the roast, and then she showed up to read it.
4: That's pretty funny.
3: Yeah.
4: See, that to me is comedy. Hating each other in front of an audience is not
2: it's
4: comedy.
2: It's disgusting.
3: It's pretty great. I love it. Yeah, it's knee-slappingly funny.
2: I'm just going to wrap up with the birthdays. Happy 41st birthday to Bella Rossi, star of Kink University, and cheaper rent if you wear diapers.
3: Oh,
2: that's entertainment.
3: Spiegel.
2: 98
3: He read that one just because he knew our dear friend Amelia would be joining us. We usually talk to you right around 9:55 to say what's up.
5: Early today.
3: Way early.
4: Oh, I thought we said 9:45.
3: We did.
5: Per usual.
4: I was going to say, all right.
3: We've been front selling it all morning, 9:45. You're actually right on time.
4: That's me.
3: But usually.
4: I'm in the business of time, everybody.
3: Early is on time, and on time is late.
4: Oh.
3: So
4: I don't know what rules you live by, Justin.
3: That early is on time and on time is late.
4: At least you're not like one of my old co-hosts.
3: It's
4: a roast, everybody.
3: I got big news. I can't talk about it. So what do you got going on?
4: All right. So I kind of prepared something. Is that okay?
3: Of course.
5: Yeah.
4: Because I don't want to get too weird about it. All right. So this year marks 30 years that I have been in radio in general. 23 of those have been here at 98 Rock Baltimore. I am announcing my retirement from radio with my last day at the station here December 18th. I have so many great memories that I'm going to carry with me for the rest of my life, obviously. Not only of events and places that I never thought I would be a part of, I'm sure you guys have felt that in your careers as well, especially here at 98 Rock. But I've met some really interesting and fun people who have listened to the station since its inception in 1977. They will forever be with me. And I'm not quite done yet. The company is sending me off in fine fashion with a couple of events that they are calling Amelia's Last Ride. On Monday, June 8th, The Warning are going to make a special stop to play a lunchtime acoustic performance at the Record Theater. That's going to happen at noon. So a nice little free lunchtime show. They are showing up, you know, just for this, which is very cool, before they kick off their big tour. And it's first come, first serve, absolutely free. Come spend some lunchtime with me. And I want to take a second and thank our GM, Dan Jarris, and our program director, Justin Johnson, who are letting me say goodbye in such a really, really fun way. Radio companies don't normally let you do this, nor do they throw a series of parties to say goodbye, which I'm really honored and kind of shocked by. It means a lot to me after all the years that I have given to the station. My biggest thanks, though, go to the loyal listeners of 98 Rock who have been with me since the beginning, supporting my charity motorcycle rides, my nonprofit 5Ks, and helping me save the elephants at the Maryland Zoo. I couldn't have been as successful as I have been without our listeners. So thank you.
5: There it is. So we still got
3: We got time with you.
5: All right.
3: This is fun.
5: You are right, though. That is a very nice honor to be able to kind of, you know, ride off.
3: Write your last chapter.
5: Ride off into the sunset. They're letting you do that instead of go, get out of here.
3: Wait, my key card doesn't work at the front door.
5: Yeah.
3: Or maybe after a 6-year anniversary party where you had food in the lobby, the bosses pull you aside and say, you don't work here anymore. Love you, John.
5: So how does it feel being, you can see the finish line?
4: It hasn't hit me yet. And it's probably not going to hit me until I probably walk out the door.
3: Yeah.
4: I'm going to say this. I'm not going to miss the commute. I was going to cuss for a minute.
5: Oh, I mean, it's got to feel good knowing that, because like we're all approaching that, right? And we're starting to talk about it. We're all getting older. We've been doing this for a long time. Mm-hmm. How much longer can you do it? How much longer will they let us do it?
4: And then, how much longer do the listeners want us here?
5: Yeah, how much do we? How much longer do we want to do it? But you know what? You're like you're right there. It's got to feel good.
4: It feels great. We work for a great company too. I used to always be called a kiss ass, but I know that the company that we work for is not a radio company. So I know that the things that they've offered me, they've given me the tools to kind of write the next chapter of my life. And they've given me, you know, just a great opportunity to go, hey, I don't have to work until I'm 65. Yeah. And I'm not, you know, I'm not bragging about that. I'm not rubbing anybody's nose in that. I just feel like I feel like everybody should have this type of opportunity. And I'm sorry that it's not more prevalent.
5: I know. Isn't it weird that you almost have to feel like guilty in a way? Because we are so in touch with our listeners and, you know, coworkers that we know that maybe there aren't people that get to do that. And you have to like be like, I'm sorry that you don't get to. But this is like Justin said, you worked your ass off for 30 years. You shouldn't have to feel that way. Go ahead, Josh. I'm sorry.
2: Do you have plans?
4: Oh, I have plans. I'm going to Disney World.
5: You're going to travel her ass off, I would imagine.
3: You got a fleet of vehicles and RVs and trucks.
5: The camper.
3: And the camper and all that. And again, if you're just tuning in, we're calling it Amelia's Last Ride. The first event is going to be Monday, June 8th. There's going to be an acoustic performance with The Warning at the Record. That's awesome. They're stopping by here just for Amelia. This was not a pre-planned spot. They're doing it for us. And we appreciate that a ton. Again, it is a free show. No tickets, no anything, no RSVP. Just show up, Record, June 8th, noon.
4: I'm so excited for that. I love those ladies.
3: No, they rule. They're so good.
4: The Villarreal sisters are
5: rules.
4: Oh, yeah, that's great. They also, actually, is that in the system? Are we going to go into?
8: We're going right into some morning.
4: Yes.
8: We're going right into one.
5: Oh, cool.
8: Right
4: I've seen them four or five times. I cannot. They're going to be doing this acoustically, but live. All three sisters sing. They all play their instruments like they've been playing for 40 years, and I'm really excited to hear some new stuff from them.
8: Also, you'll disagree, but it's okay. You're still young.
4: Oh, which hell means, yeah, I'm still young.
8: Well, thank God you said yes. That you are retiring. You meet so many people that when they do finally get to call it a day, they're too old to get to do anything. And you're retiring with so much life left to live, so the fruits of your labors will be long enjoyed with, like, decades of travel. Yeah, don't take this thing off a cliff, Thelma and Louise style. But you're going to be able to have some lifelong adventures moving forward.
4: And that figured into my decision as well, because we've seen some people walk out of this door. We've seen some people broadcast live while they were dying.
8: Yeah,
4: you know,
8: struggling.
4: Yeah, really struggling.
8: And people in other careers too. My old man retired in his like early 70s, and he's getting around now because he's got a great girlfriend in his life. But for a while, he retired later than he would have wanted to.
4: Right,
8: and he was a little brittle, and now he's upright. But you, I mean, you're still so young.
4: Oh yeah.
8: Do you think you'll do anything? Clearly, you'll adventure and you'll have fun. You'll travel.
4: I'll probably get like more involved projects? With nonprofit. Nonprofits.
2: 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Will you do some consulting?
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5: But I'm telling you, like 4 or 5 years from now, you might be like, I got a few hours to kill. 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You know what I mean?
4: Yeah, I did the morning show for a while and I just, you know, and I'm the one that kind of stepped back from that because I just don't feel like being the opinionated person and here's my opinions and come at me. 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
5: Yeah.
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4: I'm gonna miss Josh
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8: 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Just show up. First come, first serve. Speaking of which, let's do something.

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7: Sorry, harassment training. 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
7: 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It's up in the Myhurst or whatever. 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Big announcement. Riding off into the sunset, but ain't done yet.
11: Yeah, I still got 6 months. 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
7: 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Talk to you tomorrow. Wake up.
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0: There's AC/DC. It's 98 Rock. I'm Amelia. Good morning. As someone who grew up in the 80s and bought everything on vinyl when it came to music, I just can't find a new way to listen and purchase music. Oh, they're going to keep trotting it out, too. I have already had to buy my favorite stuff about 3 times, right? 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Now they're introducing a hybrid album that plugs right into your phone. 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A lot of stuff up there on a Monday. And I've got a lot of tunes to get to. We'll get to that cover song for 98 Rock Has You Covered for your lunch break, and let you know where 98 Rock is going to be out and about. Hang out.
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0: I read today that Pamela Anderson and Debbie Harry have been cast in a new comedy. What an unlikely pairing. It is written by the guy who made The Whale that kickstarted Brendan Fraser's career again. Remember that movie? Now, these two are going to play a mother and daughter, with Debbie Harry being the mother. It's called Mate Rhea, and it looks like they haven't started production yet, but I would be interested in checking it out. 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

That's Evanescence and their new one, Who Will You Follow? 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They get started after 2 p.m. today. Going back to 1977 for this one with George Thorogood and the Destroyers doing a great blues standard. 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

It looks like there is life after the late night show now that there is a band made up of Jon Stewart on drums, Jimmy Kimmel on clarinet, and Conan O'Brien on guitar. 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
1: 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It's another 40-minute music marathon.

0: Bush wraps up a 40-minute music marathon on 98 Rock. And now that I'm going to have some free time next year, maybe I'm going to try and get on the Prices Right. You have to wait hours in line in the wee hours of the morning. I mean, we're talking like 3 o'clock. Bring a long chair. Just for a callback. But it could be worth it. Especially after I saw the largest prize in the show's 54-year history. Vanessa from Virginia walked away with $240,150 in cash and prizes. It's the largest one-game haul a contestant has ever won. Yeah, it sounds about right, doesn't it?
1: Oh, that's my price right there.
0: And she was a retired veteran, too. And a mother, because it was a Mother's Day special show. Unbelievable. Good on her. Now, Justin Scott and Spiegel Shouldn't Be on TV, sponsored by Jones Junction, is back. It's going to air after the season finale of Saturday Night Live on TV 11 this weekend. Catch the guys doing Pilates and their best Gallagher impression, smashing food with a giant hammer. That's this Sunday morning at 1 a.m. on WBAL TV 11. Head to the Very Local app for past episodes.
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0: Social Distortion and their new one, Born to Kill. That's a title track from their new album. And if you need to show your love for 80s cartoons, well, the only one these days is He-Man. Check out some button-up shirts in a Hawaiian style that have all your favorite cartoon characters from that show on them. Oh, it's about as geeky as you could possibly get. That link is on my blog today right there on the 98 Rock mobile app. And the shirt would be perfect to wear for the special screening that Justin Scott and Spiegel are doing at FPX Theater in Essex for the live-action movie Masters of the Universe. And you can be a part of it on June 4th. 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It's not just the film. They're going to be showing some of the old cartoons and doing like a mystery science theater kind of deal with that. And you could win a He-Man sword. You too can be the masters of Baltimore. The masters of Hamden there, hon. Here comes a 40-minute music marathon right after this.
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2: Tuesday morning, what's something you've tried at home that you've immediately regretted? We want to hear your don't try this at home moments. Plus, a bunch of trash cans were removed from the cubicles here at work, including mine. We have an update on that at 7:45. And are you comfortable talking about your salary or other taboo money stuff with your coworkers? Let's discuss. It's all Tuesday morning. I'm Justin Scott and Spiegel.
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There's a lot of comedy going on. Features all of your favorite comedians, too. There's a roast of Kevin Hart on Netflix that the morning show was talking about today. The Netflix is a joke festival that features everyone, including Jelly Roll, of all people. Then there's Dave Chappelle, who joined Michelle Obama on her podcast, In My Opinion. You can get the link to that on my blog today if you're interested. Here's Youngblood. 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

0: That's Avenged Sevenfold wrapping up a 40-minute music marathon on 98 Rock. Those guys on the road this summer, they're supporting their album Magic that was released last year. And that tour is going to bring them to Australia for the first time in, I don't know, I want to say a decade, but it's been a long time. No dates near us, however, but I am so glad they are part of our playlist again. When I saw them, what did I see? I saw them with, were they with Slipknot? I don't remember. But I saw them downtown at the Chicken Box. That was back when it was called the Chicken Box. And man, what a show. Their stage setup, everything. I love Avenged Sevenfold. Nice guys, too. Now, I hope you had a nice Mother's Day yesterday. I watched the new Sally Field movie on Netflix called Remarkably Bright Creatures with my mom. It was perfect. It was a perfect Mother's Day watch. And how cute is Sally Field still? She's 79. And she smiles. You just want to pinch her cheeks. She's too cute. I did like the story a lot. Highly recommended if you're looking for something to watch and you have the Netflix. I think you'll dig it. 98 Rock has you covered. On deck after this.
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1: All right, let's do this. Now, today's cover is a bit self-serving. The Warning are playing the Record Theater on Monday, June 8th, as part of Amelia's Last Ride. That's before my last day at the station, December 18th, when I retire from radio. Now, these sisters are one of my most favorite new bands in the last decade, and I hope you can join us for that free acoustic show. Just show up. No ticket, no nothing. 10 to 2, I'll be out there broadcasting live. Have lunch. We'll watch the performance together. And this cover song from the band put them on the map. The video they made went viral back in 2014, and they were just little kids. It led them to playing the Ellen DeGeneres Show, and then the door was kicked wide open. Everyone took notice. Here's their cover of Metallica's Enter Sandman.

0: 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Now, the band donated any money that they made from that cover to the nonprofit Save the Children. And when the three-piece does it live, oh, man. Oh, man, it's so much heavier. And that's what caught my attention when I first saw them open up for Hailstorm and the Pretty Reckless at Pier 6. I don't know if you were at that show, but I think a lot of people walked out of there going, who the hell was the opening band? I definitely bought their first album, Error, right there on the spot. And I've been a fan ever since. I'm looking forward to their third album. Hopefully we're going to get more info on that at the Record Theater on June 8th for the acoustic performance that they'll be doing for 98 Rock. And here comes a 40-minute music marathon right after this.
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1: That's the Black Moods, Time Bomb on 98 Rock. Those guys are on their way up for sure. I read that they got the name for the band from a book that described Jim Morrison's unpredictable temperament while in the band The Doors. The Black Moods for sure. Here's classic Led Zeppelin. It's 98 Rock.

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0: favorite. There have been two Minion standalone movies, and now there's a third due out in July. 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

0: There you go. The warning kicked it off, and now the warning wraps it up for me today. That is their latest Kerosene. We announced a special acoustic show they will be doing at the Record Theater on June 8th. We did that this morning, so mark your calendars for a free acoustic show and lunch. You won't get the lunch for free, but maybe I'll eat with you. Come sit with me. Come have some lunch. I'll be set up in the restaurant next door, the Rec Room, between 10 and 2 with a live broadcast, and I hope you'll stop by and see what the band is up to as well. Here comes Kirk and Rob Mayer filling in for Marianne. They have your Evanescence and Five Finger Death Punch concert tickets. Have a great rest of your day. I'll meet you back here tomorrow at 10 a.m. Keep calm and rock on.
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2: Oh, look who it is. Rob Marin from Marianne Cirque. What's going on, comedian extraordinaire?
3: Great to be here with you, Kirk. Let's have ourselves a good show today. What do you say?
2: You know, it's gloomy outside. The people are looking to us to bring it.
3: They're looking to us two guys to bring it. And we're going to start by talking about a kingdom of women.
2: I like it already.
3: I bet you would. In China, there's a remote area in the Himalayan foothills. It's inhabited by what's called the Mo Suo people. This tribe has been dubbed the Kingdom of Women. There's no concept of marriage. Fatherless children are common. Oh. Women are the heads of the households and hold all the assets. They hold all the assets, all the power. And men are viewed as needed only for sex and fishing for food.
2: You ever heard of this before?
3: I have never heard of this.
2: The Kingdom of Women?
3: I'm intrigued. I'm not saying I'm a good fisherman, but I think I could figure it out.
2: Yeah, you teach a man to fish, and he's a hit of the kingdom
3: apparently,
2: of women.
3: If you teach him to have sex, then he's good to go here, too. This place is so remote, the closest real city is 6 hours away along a dirt trail through the mountains. So you're basically in the middle of nowhere. Experts on the region say the most will practice a tradition that translates to walking marriages, where the guy almost functions as a glorified sperm donor. At ages early as 13, boys will visit the homes of girls to have sex and possibly father a child.
2: At 13?
3: At 13, they leave the next morning. So pretty young there. The culture then dictates that the men have no responsibility or duty towards their offspring. It's not just that they don't have to have responsibility. They're encouraged not to have responsibility.
2: How are we just hearing about this model?
3: And men and women are free to have as many partners as they wish. There's no stigma. The kids then live with grandma until they're 13, and then they move into their own house.
2: How could this not have caught on?
3: Kingdom of women.
2: Kingdom of women.
3: Yeah, are you here for it? You good? I mean,
2: it's a lot different than we're used to, but women are stronger. That's right. The women are smarter. They're stronger.
3: Would you be concerned that you'd fall in love with one of these women, and then apparently that's not a thing. It's not love. This is just a transaction.
2: You got to walk off into the woods by yourself after you... drop your seed.
3: Yeah, I mean, generally, you know, you feel closer to someone when you've fed them or had sex with them, but no, not here. You're just basically get in, get out,
2: and get on
3: and go
2: with
3: catch
2: it.
3: Some fish.
2: Well, it's amazing how we haven't. I mean, I'm been around for a while. Not heard of the Kingdom.
3: I've not heard of that. I mean, it seems like it's pretty extreme. It seems like there could be a little more balance, but hey, to each their own. Most swell people, Himalayan foot pills in China.
2: You know, when I was in Thailand, you realize, at least I did, that the women there, they drive into the city and they work to make money for these kids that they have out in the country. You know what I mean? It's like you live in Glen Burnie and you got to drive into Baltimore every day to be a bartender or do whatever it is you do in the big city because you got these kids at home and the guys in Thailand don't have to provide for the children. If you get somebody pregnant, if you're married and you want to stick around, that's good. But if you just want to go, you can just go too. There's no rule that says you have to be responsible.
3: Yeah, I mean, there's no, well, there is a rule here in terms of child support.
2: Yeah.
3: But there's also the stigma is, I think, rightly so. If you,
2: being a deadbeat or something?
3: If you make a child, you got to take care of the thing. You got to be there for it.
2: I know,
3: right?
2: But not in that culture.
3: But it seems counterproductive. I mean, wouldn't you rather have two people looking out for you than just one?
2: Kingdom of women. Yeah. We got it. We got this.
3: Well, it takes a village, I guess. It just takes one guy. Knock up and then go fish.
2: Have there been any tribes or people that have intrigued you? I mean, I was always cannibalism. You know,
3: you're intrigued by cannibalism.
2: I am.
3: Okay.
2: Yeah. That you get somebody, put them in a big pot, of water. You know how they do it on the movies?
3: They put them in a pot of water?
2: Like boiling water.
3: Don't they kill them first? That sounds like
2: that's how they
3: horrible
2: kill them.
3: Death.
2: Yeah.
3: I don't want to be put in a boiling water.
2: Nobody does.
3: Just shoot me first.
2: And what about, like, the pygmies in Australia?
3: Yeah.
2: You don't hear much about them. Is that the Aborigines?
3: I know Aborigines. I don't know if that's the same thing. I feel like if I say that, I'm going to be wrong, and people are going to say that I'm an idiot, which wouldn't be wrong, by the way.
2: Nah, I wouldn't consider you an idiot.
3: Well, first of all, to be able to look up pygmies, I have to be able to spell it.
2: That's so a P and a Y.
3: Oh, come on. A P and a Y?
2: P-Y-G.
3: Okay, there we go.
2: Pygmies.
3: Pygmy people are indigenous hunter-gatherers in Central Africa. Wrong continent there, my friend.
2: We got the wrong continent.
3: Characters by an average adult male height less than 5 feet. Primarily inhabiting rainforests, they rely on traditional hunting and gathering, though many now face threats from deforestation and social marginalization with a high mortality rate and low life expectancy. It doesn't sound like a fun life.
2: You mentioned that you weren't a great fisherman. When it comes to hunting and gathering,
3: I'm not, no. I don't. I mean, I guess I'd have to learn.
2: I think I'd be a pretty good gatherer.
3: Okay, what are you gathering? You're gathering
2: nuts and berries. You need some sticks for fire. I get that for you.
3: I don't think you can. You're not. You couldn't survive. You're not making a fire.
2: You're gonna hunt. I'm gathering.
3: Okay.
2: You know what I mean.
3: All right.
2: Together we can survive.
3: Is that our new show, The Hunter and the Gatherer?
2: Why not?
3: All right. The Kingdom of Idiots. That's what we'd be.
2: 98 Rock, this is President Destroy Me.

0: Yeah, Destroy Me President here at 98 Rock. It's Kirk and Marianne, but it's Mayor. Kirk and Mayor. There we go. Not Mayor. Mayor Ann. I got a letter that I got to read you in just a few minutes. What'd you say here? Kenny says he's ready to move to the kingdom of women. LOL. I mean, you're getting pregnant. You're leaving. You're going to your man cave after that.
1: Yeah, I think a lot of guys would sign up for that.
0: And Papua New Guinea, Korowai tribe is one of the last civilizations to still practice ritualistic cannibalism. How do people know this? It's like, I got one phone call to make. I'm calling this guy right here with the 216 area code. How do you even know that?
1: Some people just know things.
0: Yeah, they do.
1: Good for them.
0: Yeah, my friend Rachel's like that. She's got all this knowledge stored up that is useless, but you could use it
1: You used to need a friend like that. Now you just have Google or ChatGPT.
0: Right on. How about Amelia? Amelia's last ride here at 98 Rock, and we want to send her out in style. Did you hear this morning?
1: Oh, I did.
0: Did you hear that? Amelia said she's going to step off at the, 6 months from now?
1: It's. I was just talking to her off air. It's a heck of a run, she said.
0: It is. 30 years? I was telling her, I don't know if I could do it. Retire. I need the structure. If I had all that time to be drinking orange crushes?
1: There is something to having too much time on your hands.
0: Oh, my God.
1: I think she'll be able to balance it, right? My first time on the air on this station, the first person that I saw in the parking lot as I walked in was Amelia.
0: So was it really?
1: The first person, yeah.
0: And that was 20-some years ago.
1: It's probably been that long, yeah.
0: We were trying to figure it out. Uh-huh. I had you back in the 90s, and you were like, no.
1: No, it wasn't. It was definitely whenever Mickey and Amelia.
0: Yes.
1: And Scott was producer, whenever that era was.
0: Yeah, that was post-90s.
1: Yeah.
0: But Monday, June 8th, it's a special free acoustic performance from The Warning at the Wrecker. Do you say acoustic or acoustic?
1: Oh, I say acoustic.
0: Okay.
1: I didn't know there was another way to say it.
0: Some people will.
1: Really? What do you say?
0: I say pixture. No.
1: Okay. You say Caribbean or Caribbean?
0: You know, I'm a Caribbean guy.
1: Okay. I like the Caribbean, too.
0: Okay.
1: Yeah, Amelia's going to kick off the live broadcast from the Rec Room at 10 a.m. with Warning taking the stage next door at noon.
0: That's cool.
1: That's super cool. No tickets, no RSVP, no Warning. Just show up. First come, first serve. Amelia with the Warning. June 8th from 98 Rock.
0: I got a letter I got to share with you on the other side. I don't get letters very often.
1: An actual letter?
0: No, it's an email from a friend who was in England and wanted to share something about the station and me in particular. Strange.
1: I'm intrigued.
0: Next.
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6: Just like we were saying, she's going to retire at the end of the year. I need their structure, Rob.
7: Yeah.
6: I don't know if I could do what you do as a comedian with your own hours, your own day.
7: I could use some structure, but I love the freedom.
6: You don't hurt yourself, though. You don't get out there and you're not orange crushing it like I would be doing.
7: Oh, I mean, to say I don't hurt myself is...
6: You're swinging the clubs.
7: I am swinging the clubs.
6: Swinging in the clubs.
7: Yeah. Played Thursday, Saturday, and Sunday.
6: That's beautiful.
7: Yesterday, I played really well, actually. Man. Best I've played in 6 months.
6: You could have some torque problems with your back, just like Tiger or somebody else.
7: I could, but luckily I don't have much torque to begin with, so we're not really losing much if I got hurt.
6: It's good to hear, man. So I get up this morning and I get a message on Messenger from a woman I used to work with at 105.9 The Edge.
7: Okay.
6: Classic rock that really rocks.
7: Sure.
6: I was in D.C. That's when I did mornings with Mike O'Mara.
7: Oh, yeah.
6: Afternoons for a while, mm-hmm. And then I slid down to mornings.
7: I know Mike real well.
6: Laura Gonzalez used to be, usually there's a local sales manager and a general sales manager. Mm-hmm. I think she was the local sales manager. She had an office. And when you have an office, you're doing something.
7: Yeah, you matter.
6: So I get this morning and says, hey, Kirk, hope you're doing great. I have a crazy story I got to tell you about a huge fan of yours that I met in a tiny town in the U.K. I couldn't make this up if I tried. Too much to type here. What's your email address? It'll make your day. Hope to connect. Laura. Very nice of her.
7: Yeah.
6: Now I'm wondering what the hell's going on. Interest peaked.
7: Are you reading this now for the first time?
6: No, I got the email this morning.
7: But you've read the email.
6: I have read the email. It reads like this. Thanks for sending your address. The story was too good not to share. Laura says, so my friend and I had a quick girls' weekend trip to the UK last week.
7: Mm-hmm.
6: Lots of pubs. And in every single pub, the locals would hear us talking and ask where we were from. One afternoon, we're in the Cabbage Patch pub in the tiny town of Twickenham.
7: Hey, that just sounds like a good time.
6: The Cabbage Patch pub?
7: Yeah. Sign me up for that.
6: So we're in a tiny town of Twickenham.
7: Okay.
6: So I asked him to guess. Oh, as in all the pubs, this really nice guy came over and asked where we're from. So I asked him to guess. He pondered it, asked us to talk some more.
7: Right.
6: And he said, definitely East Coast. Then he said, Baltimore area.
7: Good. Well done.
6: We laughed and said, close. After a few more guesses, he narrowed it down to D.C., which was remarkable in itself. But then I asked him, of all the places in the U.S., why did he say Baltimore? He then proceeded to tell us his favorite music that he listens to every single day is from a channel called 98 Rock. And he loves a guy on the station called Kirk McEwen.
7: This is awesome. What are the odds?
6: I'm telling you. At that moment, his mind was actually blown when I told him that I knew you and that we worked together a bunch of years ago. She says, you're rock star royalty to this guy. It was so fun. He was losing his mind. I'm telling you, tiny pub, tiny town, less than 6 degrees of separation. He was over the moon. Stephen Riley.
7: What's up, Stephen?
6: Stephen, if you can, 410-338-1098. Tried to see if we could call him.
7: Yeah, what time is it over there?
6: Well, they're 5-6 hours ahead.
7: Okay. So
6: he's still a reasonable hour
7: right now.
6: Yeah, no doubt about it.
7: You got to send something to that pub, some 98 Rock merch. Maybe he could send something back.
6: We've got his phone number, but I did some digging around, mm-hmm. And if we were to call him, it's got to be on the WhatsApp.
7: Okay.
6: Which is the shady app when you're trying to not give somebody your real number, which I guess we're afraid of him, pranking us?

0: the UK. Very nice. Very nice.
1: Gotta make you feel good, Kirk.
0: How did he find us? It's not like he moved from Parkville over there. He's from there.
1: The internet makes the world a lot smaller.
0: It really does. So if we can get to you, we will. We're trying. We're downloading.
1: We're trying,
0: Stephen. Yeah, stay up. Don't go to bed yet.

0: Kurt and Marianne.
1: 98 Rock.
2: There's a cruise ship out there that has hantavirus. Ooh, apparently this is nasty. Three people have died, hantavirus. And the first report said there was a flight attendant who got it from the passengers. Boy, suddenly Spirit doesn't sound that bad, does it?
3: Tina Charles, the WNBA's all-time leading rebounder, announced that she is retiring. Charles credits her rebounding success to WNBA players missing a lot.
2: Baroness, the longest verifiably measured wild snake in the world, better not be lying when it claims to be 23 feet 8 inches long. Because if we go on a date and it turns out Baroness is really 23 feet 4 inches, I'm going to be pissed. I said it in my profile, no games, no liars.

0: if you're going to do it the way Amelia did it. No kids. Saving your dough.
1: Yeah.
0: You know what I mean? Just like you. Look at you. No kids. Saving your dough.
1: Yeah, yeah. I mean, I could save better. I'm spending money like I make more money than I do.
0: But that's why I was wondering about you, because Amelia shocked the world this morning with the news that she's going to step off at the end of the year.
1: Yeah.
0: What about you? I mean, you are your own boss. You're a comedian.
2: Yes.
0: I don't know if you've got a 401k or maybe you got money socked away under the mattress.
1: I got some.
0: You're going to have to tell jokes until you're done.
1: Yeah, that is true.
0: There's no stepping off for you.
1: There's no stepping off, yeah. Hey, maybe I'll get hired at 90 Rock full time.
0: You ever think about that, though? Like, if you have enough to keep going? Because I crunched the numbers a while back.
1: Mm-hmm.
0: I was just talking to someone in the hallway that said their guy said they got to work till 70. You got to work till they're 70 years old. Maybe not here. Just got to work until 70 if they want to live the life.
1: Well, people are living longer, and so that means you got to work longer.
0: Right.
1: You know, retiring at 55, it's not a thing that people do anymore.
0: No.
1: That's an insane proposition.
0: And you don't really see comedians say, oh, I think another year or two and I'm done. I mean, you see guys and women go till they can't go anymore.
1: Yeah, I think the crowds choose that you're done. But there's always an audience. I mean, as you get older, your audience will get older, and then you'll talk about things that interest them. So you can kind of grow and evolve in that way. But
0: right.
1: There's always ways to make money. Our podcast is doing well. We're about to hit 1 million downloads this summer. Murder Mystery's doing well. May 21st, Rams Head on stage in Annapolis. 90s.
0: Sweet. So
1: 90s theme. So, you know, obviously got the stand-up, got do this part-time. So many ways to make money. But, yeah, it would
0: piecemealing it together.
1: Yeah, I feel like I'm always going to keep working at it.
0: Is there anybody out there?
1: And I can't coast. There'll be no coasting.
0: No coasting. You got to keep.
1: Yeah.
0: Anybody out there that ever retired and was like, this sucks, or I wish I hadn't retired? I look at football players, and
1: right.
0: People say, why is Joe Flacco at 41 still going on? Well, because you only get that window, and once you're retired, you're done, and so you've got the rest of your life. But while you can still spin a football and you're in pretty good shape, you keep going.
1: And you can't replace that with anything else. I mean, being an athlete or in some sort of rock star, that's a feeling of being performing in front of those crowd. And that you can't just go replace that. No, but I could do well retired. I play golf, like travel, like to go out to eat. I wouldn't be bored.
0: And not worry about the money running out. Traveling and golfing?
1: Right.
0: Crazy?
1: If I didn't have to worry about the money, I wouldn't be someone that like, oh, I need things to do. Because I can always just write things and create things and just do that on my free time. I basically do that now. So I wouldn't I wouldn't retire, boy, I miss working. I wouldn't be that guy.
0: For all intents and purposes, you're retired now.
1: Well, I don't have a 9-to-5 job, so because people say to me, I don't know how you can do that. I go, well, I don't know how you can get up every day and drive through traffic and go to work. We all have things we can and can't do.
0: Right.
1: And that's some I couldn't.
0: Well, you figured it out. And
1: we're trying, Kurt.
0: I was wondering if you have to take a little bit, stick it off to the side, and, you know, not to get into the tax man, but how do they know what you're making on all these gigs? I mean,
1: well, you know, I got a lot of deductions, a lot of expenses.
0: A lot of under the table, too, here.
1: Yeah.
0: Here, Rob, here's that.
1: There might be some of that.
0: It's hard to keep up sometimes. So far, so fake. Pierce the Veil. 98 Rock.

0: My buddy's favorite band, Pierce the Veil. That's So Far So Fake.
1: Good song.
0: Kirk McHugh and Rob Mayer in for Marianne Sirk. She'll be back tomorrow. Somebody said, we were talking about retirement, and you are already retired. You just tell jokes and write murder mysteries that people love. It's just fun. You have fun. You don't have to go anywhere every day.
1: Well, yeah, well, I have been doing 35 weeks a year on the road the last few years. This year, we're slowing it down, but
0: I would love that.
1: The travel is, I don't complain because it's what I chose, but it can be a grind for sure.
0: How cool is it to just hop up on stage, grab that microphone and look around at everybody and do your act that you know so well.
1: Yeah.
0: And they're hearing it for the first time in Grand Rapids, you know?
1: Yeah. That's been to Grand Rapids, yes.
0: I know,
1: in Tulsa and Oklahoma City this weekend.
0: Eric says he's a teacher in Harford County, and a lot of former teachers who have retired come back and substitute.
1: Yeah.
0: And get flipped off. You're not my teacher. Justin Scott and Spiegel should not be on TV, but that never stopped them. They're back, and it's going to be this Saturday night, right after SNL. What do they got on the show?
1: Oh, they got some cool stuff. The boys go to a studio to try Pilates. We have a doctor check out their earwax. Sexy. You get an exclusive look at the guys on stage for JSS Uncensored as they smash food with a massive hammer.
0: That's a lot.
1: And Scott, what is this? Scott sees how much weight he can lift with his junk. Scott Reardon.
0: Thanks, Jones Junction. That's coming up this Saturday night after SNL, featuring Will Ferrell and musical guest Paul McCartney. Check out the boys.
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0: Jim, I'm Scott, man. AC/DC. You seen that? There's a documentary. Rob Mayer in from Marianne's here.
1: Hey, gang.
0: Have you seen the documentary on AC/DC?
1: No, did it just come out?
0: Of course, you're on the road to Grand Rapids. You should check it out.
1: I will.
0: It's on either Netflix or Prime Video.
1: I'll figure it out.
0: It's really good. I mean, you think that band would have folded after he died, didn't he? When I got Brian Johnson of AC/DC.
1: Yeah.
0: And the biggest album they ever did, Back in Black.
1: It's an all-timer.
0: It really is.
1: And it holds up.
0: So Rob in for Marianne Sirk, Ethan Freeman is producing, and the question is, did you ever drive illegally before you got your driver's license? Tell us about it. It's on Facebook.
1: Mm-hmm.
0: Rob Mayer, where do you come down? Did you ever grab the keys when your parents weren't looking? Or
1: I didn't. I know my mom had a stick shift.
0: Really?
1: And you can't.
0: Never.
1: You can't just take that out. You got to learn.
0: Oh, that's right. So the stick shift prevented you from being a derelict.
1: Well, I don't even think I think it was just, what am I going to do with it? Not be able to get it moving?
0: That's true. You're going to get whiplash because you can't drive. 410-338-1098. You know, some people have said, F it. I'm going to drive the stick shift. I'm going to learn.
1: I mean, I had a stick shift for the first few years of my,
0: That's what you learned.
1: I did learn. And, it is can be more a fun driving experience, but
0: it is. It is.
1: But then it can also be a giant pain.
0: Somebody said, Dan Laxton says, getting my license was actually a condition of my probation for driving without a license. So you drove so much, they said, you look, get your license. And yeah, I drove. I've mentioned it before. My sister would drive to work with my father, and she had a Chevy Chevette sitting right there, keys hanging up near the garage. All right, you two. See you later.
1: Did you ever get caught?
0: I thought I did. There was a busybody in the neighborhood who saw me driving at 13 years old, flying around the neighborhood.
1: Yeah, so you were... And there was no doubt that you were under 16.
0: Oh, there was no doubt,
1: yeah.
0: Here I am driving around, shorts, no shirt, no shoes. And I remember driving up into Baldwin Hills, going around a corner, and I didn't hit the brake. I hit the gas. And I went screaming around this corner, almost ended up in a horse deal.
1: Did you have a seatbelt on?
0: I did not. You did not have a seatbelt.
1: You're doing everything wrong.
0: I was doing everything wrong.
1: You got no shirt, no shoes, no seatbelt, no license.
0: Oh, I probably puff pass before I got in the car.
1: Well, I'm glad you survived, Kirk.
0: 410-338-1098. Did you ever drive illegally before you got your license? I think more men did it than women.
1: Yeah, I think that seems like a guy thing to do.
0: Although Lisa Siloway on our Facebook said, only once my husband got hurt at work and I had a friend drive me to his job, then I drove his car home. My mother was upset with me. So upset.
1: Wait, how old was she? Her husband?
0: Sometimes people don't get their license right away.
1: Oh, okay.
0: So you could be 20 years old, not have your license.
1: Yeah.
0: And do that. Here's Chase. See, I bet Chase is a guy, right? Oh, there's a woman on hold, too. Hey, Chase in Ellicott City, you drove illegally before you were a licensed driver. Is that right?
2: I sure did. And I was like about 14, and I was going down to North Carolina, and my dad on the way back couldn't drive because his knee was all busted.
0: Wow.
2: So he had I had to drive back from North Carolina to Ellicott City.
0: Your dad said, hey, you're going to drive back from North Carolina, 14 years old?
2: Yep. He went through Virginia, though, because he said it was pretty cop-heavy.
0: Yes.
2: But other than that, yeah, I had to drive all the way back.
0: How'd you do? Probably pretty good.
2: Pretty good, and guess what? It was a stick.
1: Oh
0: my God, dude, yeah.
1: Chase is a natural.
0: That wasn't your first time on a manual.
2: No, I used to drive it in the yard all the time.
0: Wow. So your dad knew what he was dealing with.
1: Yeah.
2: Oh, yeah.
0: That's great, man. I don't know if anybody beats that. Thanks a lot, Chase. Beth is in Delta, PA. What's up, Beth?
3: Hey, what's up?
0: I was wondering. I said probably more guys than girls.
1: Yeah, and then Beth said, I'm going to set you straight.
0: Yeah, Beth said, What happened? So what?
3: The stick shift was actually a better option because... I didn't want to start the car in the driveway because then my parents would hear it.
1: Yeah.
0: Oh, my God.
3: So I would get my little sister to push the car out of the driveway and then jump in as we were rolling down the road and then pop the clutch.
1: Oh, Beth. Beth is a baddie.
3: But I did get pulled over once, and I was only 15.
0: Okay. Cops are like, who's a little strawberry blonde running down the street? No, so you were stealing the car. I mean, you were...
3: I was. My sister and I were just going for joy rides. We weren't really doing, like, any... Okay, so driving without a license is illegal, but we weren't being, like... criminals, you know what I mean?
1: Yeah, what did the cops say? Did you get in trouble?
3: They never found out, and the time I got pulled over without my license was I was driving my boyfriend's car.
0: Yeah, so this is not a one-off for you. This is what you did.
3: Yeah.
1: Classic Beth.
0: Hey, Beth, thanks a lot. 410-338-1098. 98 Rock.

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1: Justin Scott and Spiegel mornings.
0: Kirk and Marianne afternoons.
1: And all kinds of rock.
0: All day long.
1: This is 92.
2: The kids today don't even want to drive. I couldn't wait.
3: To get out there, man.
2: Kirk driving at 13 years old. With his shoes on.
4: 98. No shoes, no shirt, no problem. Rob Mayer, nuh-uh, I'm too afraid. Ethan Freeman, were you driving around before you got your license?
5: Nah, my dad was not having it.
4: And what about when you were old enough to get your license, did you want to get it, or were you like, nah, I'm good, I'm going to wait?
5: Oh, no, as soon as I could get it, I got it.
4: Yeah, okay.
2: I remember failing the test a few times.
4: Once I failed it. How many, a couple?
2: At least twice. Mom was getting mad. She was tired of driving me around.
4: Yeah, I bet. Mm-hmm. All right, so let's go to Ben. He's been holding on for a minute. Ben is in Shrewsbury, Pennsylvania. Driving illegally before your license. Ben, what happened, buddy?
6: So I had two instances. One was parent sanctioned. My mom got hurt at work, and they took her car to the hospital. And my sister didn't know how to drive a manual. I did. I was, I think, 14.
4: Yeah,
6: I drove from GBMC Hospital back to Shrewsbury.
4: Wow.
6: By myself. And then another time, I had my regular license, but not my commercial license. I was working at a bus company in Pennsylvania.
4: So you drove a bus?
6: To an accident scene.
4: How hard was that to drive a bus? Had you done that before? I don't think I could. I'd be sideswiping cars on the street.
6: I mean, I'd been a heavy mechanic for 7 years at that point, so I was pretty familiar with driving them around the property, you know, around the bus lot and around the different shops I worked at. But actually being on the highway in a 96-passenger flat-nose school bus was pretty intimidating. But
2: I would think so, yeah.
4: Pretty
2: and how old were you at the time?
6: Kept it in the lane. I was 20 when I did that.
2: All right.
4: Yeah. Wow. All right.
2: Good on you.
4: Thanks for checking in, man. I couldn't do that. Ryan in Elk Ridge. It's Kirk and Rob Mayer today. We're talking about driving illegally before you passed your driver's license test.
7: Yes, sir. Eighth grade, man. I was taking my mom's Dodge Caravan to middle school, actually.
2: You were driving to school?
4: To middle school.
7: Yeah, to middle school. Yep, yeah. We would look for a reason to, like, miss the bus, you know, and, It was like my mom's second car, you know.
2: Yeah.
4: So, she was down? She was okay with that? Your mom was all right with that?
7: Oh no, absolutely. Oh. I had to, you know, scour the whole house for those keys, but,
4: Oh, my God.
2: Were you, like, the coolest kid in middle school then? Rolling up in your car?
7: Oh, yeah. Oh, yeah. Absolutely. But I could drive really, really well. I mean, you know, I started cutting the grass on a riding mower at, like, 7 and then upgraded to go-karts and dirt bikes and four-wheelers. Yeah. So by the time I was in eighth grade, man, I was good to go. I could probably drive better than most adults.
4: I was going to say, I don't think my riding lawnmower translated to the Chevette.
2: Yeah, like I could ride a golf cart at 14.
7: If you're good at cutting the grass, you got to keep those lines straight, buddy.
2: Well, that's true.
4: All right. Hey, thanks a lot, Ryan.
2: Man. Natural.
4: Well, who knew? Trucker Dan, he knew early on, didn't he, Dan? So you were driving, and you liked driving.
8: So check it out. I learned how to. I was the youngest. I had two little brothers that were 6 and 8 years older than me. So I learned how to drive when I was like 10, especially manual. But sophomore year of high school, my buddy had a girl he was dating. He's like, "Hey, you know how to drive, right?" I said, "Yeah." He goes, "Let's take my mom's car. She's got a friend there for you." That night, I lost my virginity in my buddy's mom's car.
4: Oh man!
2: Wow.
4: How old?
2: I thought you were gonna say it with your buddy's mom. All right.
8: No. So sophomore year of high school. Me and my buddy took his mom's car. I drove. We met up with two girls, and I lost my V card that night.
4: Wow!
2: In the car?
4: Oh yeah, in the car.
8: Yeah.
2: Nah.
8: On a playground at a retirement home.
4: Yeah. I lost my virginity, but we both had our jeans on. Thanks a lot, Trucker Dan. Truck them easy. Truck them safe.
2: Yeah, we got more out of that story. We got virginity too.
4: Let's get Greg in real quick. Greg is in Elkton. Greg, what happened, buddy? Driving illegally before you got your license.
9: What's up, guys? Love the show.
4: Thank you.
9: Me and my best friend, when we were growing up, we used to ride our bikes and look in people's backyards to find junk cars And we'd spend the afternoon, get them running, and then destroy them on his farm, and then we buried them.
10: Hey, that sounds pretty awesome.
4: Yeah. So there's cars buried on that farm,
10: yeah,
4: huh?
10: Yeah, you're not burying bodies, yep. You're burying cars.
9: Yeah, there's about five cars buried.
4: He knows where the bodies are buried.
9: I'll never know.
4: Greg, thanks a lot,
10: buddy. That's pretty cool, man.

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0: Hey, let's get Lisa in real quick. She's been holding on in Bel Air. Lisa, I love it when the women are driving without their license. Yeah. Before you got, what happened with you? We were just talking about this.
2: Well, when I was probably about 13, 14 years old, my cousin was living with us, and she thought it would be a great idea to take my mom and stepdad's Firebird out. And neither one of us had a license. It was a stick shift, didn't know how to drive it. And we took it all over the place and, you know, had a great old time. We stalled it a few times in the middle of an intersection in front of a cop. But then we got busted by her sister ratting us out. And I got my tickets taken away to the last Van Halen concert there was.
0: Did you learn your lesson?
1: That was tough.
2: Oh, man, did I ever. It sucked bad.
0: Oh, yeah. I bet you even cried.
2: I didn't cry about anything until then.
1: Tough girl.
0: Yeah. All right. Hey, Lisa, thanks a lot. Hold on if you're on hold, Steve. Bill, we'll get to you in a second. It's 98 Rock.
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1: Let's take a look at the roads. Here's Marianne Perry.
6: Thank you very much, Rob. So it's looking good on the road so far. No delays along the Beltway, not even through Towson at this point. We are seeing some congestion on 895 northbound as you head to the Harbor Tunnel, and just spotty slow traffic off and on northbound on 95 from West Baltimore to Key Highway. 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From the Clinton Electric Traffic Desk, I'm Mary Ann Perry on 98 Rock.
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3: Yeah, man, it's... I don't know. I felt like an adult when I was driving around.
4: It feels like this is very common, actually.
3: 12, 13 years old, you got your hand, you know, your elbow out, like you're doing this all the time. Like I said, I told it myself because the neighborhood watch lady, she saw me cruising around the neighborhood. So when my dad got home, I said, sit down, man. I got to tell you something, man. How'd your car got?
4: Did he come down pretty hard on you?
3: Yeah. Keys weren't hanging up by the garage door anymore. That's for damn sure. Right. 410-338-1098. Jason's been holding on. Jason, what was your situation?
5: Well, guys, I got two quick stories.
3: Yeah.
5: The first one was my father let my sister drive over to Key Bridge while he was obliviated when she was like 14. Little crazy.
3: Bridges are freaky anyway. But go ahead. What was the second one?
5: But then in middle school, me and my two buddies heard about this sign up in York, Pennsylvania. It was a sign that said Stoner's Auction. And we were like going to go up and get it and all that. So we ate some mushrooms and went up. And my buddy took a turn way too fast.
3: Yeah.
5: Rolled his mom's car. And we had to have all our parents come pick us up in PA.
4: That's when the jig is up.
3: Yeah. Once the parents are involved and they're like, they did what?
4: And you wanted to steal this Stoner's Auction sign. Is that correct?
5: Yes.
3: You're still a stoner. Listen to you.
4: It's a classic stoner story.
3: Are you just recreational or do you have your medicinal card?
5: No, I'm medical.
3: Oh, yeah, me too, medical.
5: Yeah, since day one.
3: Chronic back problems. You tell them that, they'll give you the card no matter what.
4: I think you got to get your buddy
5: and say, anxiety.
4: Get with your buddy and go get that sign.
3: Hey, Jason.
5: Yeah,
3: thanks a lot. Stoner's Auction.
4: Yeah.
3: Why not?
4: Or just make your own.
3: David's up the street in Hamden. David, what was your deal?
6: I was in the ninth grade, and me and two buddies were walking to school, and another friend of ours pulled up with his girlfriend who was in high school, said, get in, we're going to cut classes today. So we started driving up Falls Road, and of course we talked the girl into letting us take turns driving. And the first guy...
3: That sounds dirty right there.
4: The way you said it.
3: Take turns.
6: The first guy who got in drove about 100 foot,

0: Steve. Appreciate you.
1: All right, guys.
0: So we're going to get into three and out straight ahead.
2: Yep.
0: Orioles were able to snatch a victory from the Oakland Athletics.
2: They needed that win bad.
0: Sacramento Athletics, Vegas Athletics, wherever they are. And Aaron Rodgers might be coming back.
2: We always knew he was.
0: Did you know?
2: Yes.
0: We'll tell you what Charlie Batch thinks is the sticking point on that. And, yeah, three and out is straight ahead. Oh, and a couple of games are trickling out. The schedule in the NFL gets released on Thursday. But we've got a couple games that we already know are going to happen. It's on the way here at 98 Rock.

0: there. You get to any ball games? You get to the yard very often or no?
1: I have not yet this year. I would like to. I mean, the weather's just been so. Do I know? Are we finally going to be warm for a stretch?
0: It is. It's been off. Weather has not been very May. I mean, some days feel great. And then some are like in the 50s.
1: My buddy went Saturday. He saw Nelly too. He actually knows Nelly a little bit. He sold him a car back in the day. They're both from St. Louis.
0: So. Yeah.
1: Yeah.
0: Our buddy downstairs, Danny Flynn, went. What up, fired up guy? You fired up? I'm fired up. Just talked to Merrill.
1: Yeah.
0: He was driving dirt bikes and motorcycles before he had his license. And then his dad, who drove trucks, had him driving a tractor trailer before he had his license. Is that crazy or what?
1: That sounds cool, actually.
0: But he turned out all right. Fired up guy. I'm sure he was out there. Sometimes you can hear him over the din of the crowd, getting everybody fired up. A's got the first two games. Orioles did their thing yesterday. 2-1 victory. It's important to get a victory before the Yankees come into town tonight.
1: Yeah, we know what happened last week with the Yankees.
0: That was hard to watch.
1: Yeah, it was.
0: They were pounding.
1: Revenge.
0: So the game yesterday hinged really on two big plays. The first happened in the seventh. Dylan Beavers at the bag, and as heard here on 98 Rock, let's see, is it Brett Hollander or Ben Wagner on the call? Let's find out. Here it is.
2: Severino comes home, and it's in the left field. A base hit in front of Soderstrom. One run scores, and the Orioles get the lead. The rookie comes through. 2-1 Baltimore.
0: Hard to think of Dylan Beavers as a rookie when I saw him last year.
1: Yeah, I think you have to play X amount of games or something.
0: I hear you.
1: Yeah.
0: Hey, and then the next inning, A's were trying to tie it up 2-2. Samuel Basayo guarding the dish. Here's the play as heard here on the flagship.
2: The 0-1. Line drive up the middle. That's a base hit. Cortez being waved in from third. The throw from center field. Played the play. Out after a collision. Out of the call.
1: Nice.
2: What a throw from center. Everyone has cleared the field. Leody has just saved the day.
1: Good call there, Brett.
0: Yeah, Brett Hollander on the call.
1: He's on it.
0: And Samuel Basayo and Adley Rutschman seem to be coexisting very well. Two catchers. They weren't sure how it was going to work. It's working out pretty good. After the game, Craig Albertus spoke about Dylan Beavers, who is showing up.
3: Yeah, Beach, that's what he does. That's his calling card. That's what I love about him. He grinds out at bats, great strike zone awareness, great plate discipline, and he has thump. You know, and with Beavs having the ability just to grind out at bats, it's a tough for the opposing pitching. And then when he has a grindy at bat, it kind of cascades down to the next group of guys. So even though someone might strike out or he might strike out or, you know, it's an out, but he's just kind of setting up the rest of the lineup.
0: So it's the Yankees in town tonight, and first pitch at 6:35. Brandon Young, BY, will get the ball for the Orioles. He's 3-1, and we'll turn things over at 6 o'clock to the pregame show. Football. David Njoku has joined the Chargers.
1: I'm surprised he was still sitting out there. He's a good player.
0: It's almost like a game of musical chairs.
1: Yeah.
0: You're waiting, waiting, waiting. You see that the Ravens have drafted two tight ends, so they're not going to want you probably.
1: Right.
0: And you got to find a place to go. I'm glad that he's not in the division. He's with the Chargers. One-year deal could be worth up to $8 million. David Njoku.
1: That's a good fit for him.
0: He's off the board, yeah. And, hey, Charlie Kohler out there.
1: Mm-hmm.
0: And you've got Arende Gadsden, who kind of came on last year as a tight end. Also, the schedule gets released on Thursday, the NFL schedule.
1: I'm excited.
0: We know that the Ravens are playing the Cowboys week 3 in Rio de Janeiro, Brazil. And we also know that the Giants, now led by John Harbaugh, will host the Dallas Cowboys week 1 from MetLife Stadium in New Jersey.
1: On Sunday Night Football, correct?
0: Sunday Night Football.
1: Okay.
0: Yeah. That's about all I got. You have some other things that you've heard.
1: Well, I mean, the Seahawks open the season on the Thursday. So I predict they're going to play the host, the Bears.
0: Right.
1: That seems like a marketable. They had a good year last year, big market.
0: Sure.
1: Team on the rise. That seems like a good option. I just like to predict the Ravens here. I mean, we know the opponents, obviously the divisional opponents. But their home opponents outside of the division are Jacksonville, Tennessee, New Orleans, Tampa Bay, and the Chargers. Their away opponents are Atlanta, Indianapolis, Houston, Carolina, Buffalo, and Dallas. So they played Buffalo week 1 last year. They're not doing that again. Dallas is already done with week 1. I think they're going to host. I think they're going to open on Monday night against the Jacksonville Jaguars. That's my prediction. I'm just predicting. I got no information.
0: You're spitballing is what you're doing.
1: Spitballing, yeah.
0: I remember it used to be the Steelers a lot of times. You'd open up with the Steelers, get a good measuring stick right out of the gate.
1: We got to save those for December, November, December. Yeah.
0: Yeah.
1: When it gets, you know, when games get a little more important.
0: I'll go with you. I have no idea. I haven't thought much about who they might play game one. You don't know if they're going to be home, away. I mean, there's all kinds of different options.
1: Well, we know the Sunday night's taken, so they're not going to. They could, you know, I don't think they're going to do Buffalo again. And I think it'll be outside of division. I mean, Houston is a playoff team. That would be good. Good matchup for them. Chargers, it's not, the cachet is not quite there. Now it's no longer Harbaugh versus Harbaugh.
0: Right.
1: But it could just be a 1 p.m. game against the Falcons. It doesn't have to be national TV, obviously, or some primetime game.
0: This is true, although I think the networks are going to want to put the Ravens on after what they've been doing. And I think a lot of people.
1: You got Lamar Jackson, so that's primetime right there enough.
0: Hey, over the weekend, Aaron Rodgers was in Pittsburgh. He didn't go to the facility. He didn't want to be a distraction during rookies mini camp. Charlie Batch, who works for the Steelers, had this to say about Aaron Rodgers and what might be the holdup with him signing.
4: But when it comes to Aaron, this is a guy who outplayed his contract. And I will stand by this, and there's not many people out there. I may be the only one saying this at this particular point. This decision is coming down to money. The Steelers would like him to come back, yes, but it's not going to be at the $13 million number. I'm sure Aaron, at some point, I have not spoken to him, but I'm sure his representatives are wanting something closer to 30. And you hope that somewhere you meet in the middle. And if they're able to.
0: So that's Charlie Batch on Andrew Filippone.
1: I agree with that take.
0: Yeah.
1: Some backups are making $13 million. So, yeah, he definitely overperformed a $13 million one-year deal.
0: And say what you want about Aaron Rodgers, but he beat the Ravens twice last year.
1: It's hard to believe that that happened.
0: As a quarterback of the Pittsburgh Steelers, that's 3-and-out. As we said, Orioles are back. You can hear the game here on 98 Rock. 6 o'clock pregame, 6:35 first pitch with BY Brandon Young on the hill. But if you want to keep the music going, you can do that too. 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
10: 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I don't have any lane information for you yet, but I can tell that traffic is absolutely crawling, so be prepared for that as you travel from the Towson area over to Pikesville. 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

0: What's going on?
1: You say that Aaron Rodgers beat the Ravens twice last year. Aaron Rodgers didn't beat us. We beat ourselves, and the referees beat us because the touchdown that likely caught in the end zone that was called back said what the touchdown.
0: I know.
1: The missed field goal that at the end of the last matchup.
0: Shoulda, woulda, coulda. You can't do that. It's like if you win, you win. If you lose, you lose. But you can't go back and play that game.
2: The likely thing was a bad call, but.
1: But the referees beat us half the time on both of those Steelers games.
0: I know.
2: The defense has got to stop Aaron Rodgers with 2 minutes to go and not let him get that touchdown. You don't have to worry about
1: the kicker making it.
0: I appreciate it, Joe. Thank you, man.
2: Joe's in mid-season form. He's fired up.
0: Yeah, he's ready to call the post-game show with Keith and Testoni.
2: We're in May, and he's talking about Steelers next year. Hey, all right, let's talk about it, Kirk. Let's talk about the real issues.
0: What are the real issues?
2: Why do you see corn in your poop? Let's go there.
0: You're going to tackle that, huh?
2: We're going to tackle it, people. That's what we do here on 98 Rock.
0: You're not lying, though. I mean, I'll take a look.
2: Well, it is bizarre that you eat a million things and it just looks like poop, but you eat corn and somehow.
0: Raisins, too. I noticed that the raisin will come out full intact, but go ahead.
2: Well, why does this happen? Because I didn't know this, so we're learning this together. The main cause of the corn kernel's outer layer is indigestible. It's called the...
0: Go ahead.
2: Yeah, what are you laughing at?
0: I'm just... Yeah. Indigestible? I've digested that,
2: the
0: haven't I?
2: The outer layer is not. It's called the perisarp and is made of a very tough cellulose that the body cannot fully break down.
0: Okay.
2: So seeing what looks like full corn pieces in your waist is totally normal. It's really just seeing the outside. So don't worry about your body not getting the nutrients out of the corn.
0: I was going to say...
2: The digestible parts... Like the carbohydrates, vitamins, and antioxidants, they get released through chewing and digestion.
0: Oh, so you're getting that.
2: You're getting that.
0: So when you see what looks to be a full corn kernel, it's not. It's just the outer.
2: It's just the outer. The layer, yeah. A doctor explains the outer shell passing through does not mean the nutrients are lost. Think of it as packaging staying intact while the contents are still used. I got some street corn in a can the other day. I'm gonna make with tacos.
0: Yeah,
2: making us heating it up. But like, are you a big corn eater?
0: I can't say I am. Yeah, you know, summertime.
2: Yeah,
0: we used to call it Silver Queen. You know, I don't think it's Silver Queen anymore.
2: No,
0: that was here in Maryland. That's where that corn originated.
2: I like corn.
0: I like corn too, yeah. But it's not something I have more than once or twice a week. Like if I go to Chipotle.
2: Right.
0: I'll know the next day because I'll be like, oh, yeah.
2: Sure.
0: I forgot about that.
2: You ever just get like corn and like a can
0: of corn?
2: Just put it in aluminum foil, put like butter and some spices on it, and then put it in the oven or on the grill.
0: What are we, impoverished?
2: No. That's how you make it. Yes.
0: In aluminum foil?
2: A cob of corn.
0: Oh, a cob?
2: Yes.
0: Okay. No. No.
2: Well, you should try it.
0: All right.
2: It's delicious.
0: All right.
2: Butter that thing up. Put some salt and pepper, whatever she like.
0: Yeah.
2: Cover it and just heat it over the fire in the oven. And you got a nice corn on the cob.
0: Old Bay has gotten there, too. Old Bay is like, I'll get in that corn with you.
2: Get in there, Old Bay. Join the party.
0: Yeah. Peanuts sometimes do the same thing as that corn you were just talking
2: about. Yeah.
0: Yeah. I'm sure it's not the same exact thing. Maybe every now and then you'll miss one.
2: Sure.
0: But, yeah, they show up intact.
2: You're saying if you're going to eat corn, raisins, and peanuts, you're going to have a...
0: It's going to happen here and there.
2: A fun photo op in your toilet.
0: Thanks for doing the hard work.
2: It
0: is important to spin around and take a look because you could be in a bad way and you don't know because you're not paying attention.
2: A little blood in there. It's not good.
0: All kinds of stuff.
2: Yeah.
0: A discolored.
2: Sure.
0: Yeah.
2: Some glass.
0: Hey, we got Five Finger Death Punch tickets. Jiffy Lube Live, October 23rd, all week long for Real or Fake. So 410-338-1098. I'll do the driving on Real or Fake. And we're going to go through the first four callers and line up the next four callers.
2: Dig it.
0: And we'll do it. Real or Fake, ROF if you're nasty. Coming up on the other side here at 98 Rock. Call now for Five Finger Death Punch tickets.

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0: All day long.
1: 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And now, real or fake?
2: I cannot fake the funk.
1: You decide.
3: Yes, you can fake the funk. 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All right, it's Rob Mayer in for Marianne Sirk, and it's real or fake for FFDP tickets. Five Finger Death Punch coming out to Jiffy Lube Live the 23rd of October. 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
4: It's getting close, but I feel like you can get it in.
5: Yeah, you can get it in October. It can be like 55 degrees or something. Yeah,
3: I saw that. I was like, all right. I mean, what do you go till November? I don't know.
5: I think November's the cutoff. Well, they're still playing baseball outside in that time of year.
3: Garrett in Baltimore. Garrett, how are you?
6: I'm doing all right. Kirk, how are you doing? Hey, Rob Mayer, how are you?
5: Good, man. Good to hear from you.
3: So I just tried out the real or fake stories on Rob Mayer. And
5: I did not do so well.
3: Swing and a miss. Yeah, ball game's over. Yeah, he didn't do so well. So it doesn't. I don't know how that looks for you, Garrett. But
5: Garrett sounds smarter than me, though.
6: Well, let's hope I do better than Rob.
5: Yep, we're hoping for you, bud.
3: Just for those that don't know how the game is played, Rob, do you think you could explain what we're doing?
5: Yeah, there's four stories Kirk's going to read. Three are real. They're actual real stories, and one is fake, and you have to pick the fake one out of the four.
3: All right, so let's go ahead and start at the top, Garrett. Good luck to you, man. Story number one, nurse suspended for leaving operation in progress for phone call. Story number two, Idaho man balances skateboard on chin for over an hour. Story number three, a hospital has paused surgeries due to an ant problem. Or story number four, celebrity hairstylist once made $200,000 for one cut. So tell us, Garrett, out of those four stories, which one's fake?
6: Let's go with the last one, the haircut.
3: The celebrity hairstylist made $200,000 for one cut. That story is real.
5: Ah.
6: Thank you.
3: All right.
5: So good. It's a real, real pump, too, by the way.
3: Okay.
5: Do you tip on top of that?
3: I don't know. There it is. All right. Let's slide on down to Charlie now. Charlie and Dundalk, do you need to hear him again, or do you know which one's fake?
7: I'm going to go with number one.
3: The nurse suspended for leaving the operation in progress for phone call. That story is fake.
8: You win.
3: Good job, buddy.
5: Good job, Charlie.
3: I mean, why not? People got phone call. You got things going on. But no, that's made up. Charlie, have a great time at Five Finger Death Punch, Jiffy Lube Live, October 23rd. Hold on, all right?
7: All right.
3: Damn, Charlie.
5: Charlie.
3: He got straight to it.
5: No doubt.
3: Ice Nine Kills, twisting the knife. 98 Rock.

0: don't care what part of town you live in, there are crazy people close by you. And if you ever want to meet them, just see what they're like. It's super easy. Have a garage sale. That's all you do. Put it on Craigslist and in the paper that you're having a garage sale. And a freak show will form on your lawn 2 hours before the garage sale is even scheduled to begin. I'm looking through the blinds. I was like, we said 10, right? Well, they're here. Look like the Walking Dead out there. I was like, Marines. No, that says bargains. I don't know if you've had a garage sale and you know what I'm talking about, but it makes me hate people. I'm not going to lie to you. It really bothers me. I don't know why I do it every year, but... Because those people I just talked about, they're a real thing. There's a term for them in the garage sale community. They're called early birds. And apparently I'm a jerk because I didn't put it in the ad. They weren't supposed to be there. This lady's just standing out there. I was like, can I help you, ma'am? She's like, well, I'm here for the garage sale. I'm like, well, you're about 2 hours early. Well, it didn't say no early birds.
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0: At FPX Events on Thursday, June 4th. JSS will kick the night off with the Mystery Science Theater style commentary of some original He-Man cartoons.
1: Sounds like it'd be right up your alley.
0: Absolutely. I loved He-Man as a kid.
1: So after that, it's going to be a screening of Masters of the Universe. $25. But that gets you in, also gets you a regular size popcorn and something to wash it down with. Mm-hmm. We got signature cocktails. Prizes include this badass sword that's been sitting on our boss's desk for like 2 months.
0: I want the sword.
1: You can hurt somebody with it. You can impale a brother. Tickets are on sale right now. So go to 98online.com/He-Man. All the deets. Get the tickets and see all your friends. It's going to be a good time. All right. So what's coming up in the scoop?
0: Well, I feel like this has been said before, but are we close to solving Nancy Guthrie's disappearance?
1: I would say no.
0: Well, I'm going to tell you all about it coming up.
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0: How are these roads looking, Marianne Perry?
6: I don't think you want to ask that question. The Beltway is a mess up top, Rob. We have a crash on the outer loop at it's a five-vehicle collision on the outer loop right around Falls Road and the Jones Falls Expressway. The outer loop was just shut down for about 20 minutes, but two left lanes have been reopened. We are still seeing delays from before Delaney Valley Road. It's also messing things up on Falls Road between the Beltway and Joppa, as well as southbound on the Harrisburg Expressway and northbound on the Jones Falls Expressway from Old Pimlico Road up past Ruxton Road to the Beltway. And if you take Old Court as an alternate route, that's starting to stack up as well westbound as you head from Towson over to Pikesville. From the Clinton Electric Traffic Desk, I'm Marianne Perry on 98 Rock.
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1: up, Rob? It's time for the scoop, money.
2: Nick Cannon's former money manager. Looks like he was managing that money for himself. Got indicted for allegedly stealing more than $2 million. Authorities say Frank Musoki used Cannon's debit cards and pens between 2019 and 2023 for cash withdrawals, Amazon purchases, travel, and personal expenses. Prosecutors also accused Musoki of hiding more than $1.7 million in income on tax returns, leading to some additional tax evasion charges. They believe he fled to Uganda.
1: Oh, he rolled out.
2: Yeah, he rolled out. He could face decades behind bars if convicted.
1: Good luck finding him in Uganda.
2: Yeah, Cannon is not named in the docs, but a source spilled to TMZ that he was the victim.
3: Thursday.
1: What a nightmare, though.
2: I feel like Nick Cannon's been stealing a little bit. His career feels like he's stolen from us.
1: Like, feel like he's been robbing us?
2: No, I feel like he's been made a heck of a career for himself, and I don't know anyone that likes him.
1: I'm not a big fan. I can't figure out what his appeal is, but he's on the Masked Singer.
2: Yes,
1: host of that.
2: Right.
1: He's got a ton of kids.
2: Yeah. Wild announcement on Forever.
1: What a nightmare, though, to entrust your funds with this accountant or whatever, and you look up and you're like $2 million.
2: We hear it all. It happens a lot. I mean, you got to have someone. And people say have a family member do it. They'll steal from you, too.
1: Yeah, they will.
2: I think you got to have, like, someone who's in a big firm that's backed up. Like,
1: they'll get you, too, man. How about Bernie Madoff, no?
2: Oh, true, but at least they have the company's reputation to protect. They might, they got more ruse than just some guy that you hire.
1: How about the piano man, Billy Joel?
2: Yeah.
1: Same exact thing. He had a guy pilfering from him, and he had to go back on the road a little bit longer, stay out on the road, try and recoup the coin.
2: Yeah, I bet if you do it a little here, a little there, you get away with it. People get greedy, though.
1: Yeah, you do.
2: Yeah.
1: Yeah, it feels good. Nobody's watching, and you keep doing it.
2: So now Frank's in Uganda, where he could probably still watch the Kevin Hart roast. I believe it's out on Netflix. These roasts, the Tom Brady one was, I think, 2 years ago, and Kevin Hart was the
1: eviscerated
2: MC for that. Yes.
1: Yeah.
2: Let's see. You got a little taste of some of these Kevin Hart? A montage of short jokes, I'm guessing?
1: Yeah. Jeff Ross, the roast master
2: general.
1: Yes. Shane Gillis and Cat Williams in, I believe, that order.
4: Everyone loves you, Kevin Hart. What a story. Your dad was a street hustler and addicted to crack cocaine. So I guess being dependent on The Rock runs in the family.
2: That's good.
5: Kevin's dad wasn't there for him because he was addicted to cocaine, which is a lot more respectable than not being there for your kids because you're filming Jumanji 3.
6: Kevin, you're going to hear some things tonight that you're not familiar with. Those things are called punchlines.
1: Where you come down on Kevin Hart, you comedian Rob Maron from Marianne's here. Have you ever worked with the diminutive one?
2: I have. I was on Kevin Hart's Heart of the City, a Washington, D.C. episode. So
1: look at you now showing off.
2: I got a stand-up clip with him laughing in the audience. I got a little sit-down, me and two other comics at Ben's Chili Bowl that's on camera. So
1: beautiful.
2: Yeah, so I believe you can just see. I need to put that reel up back again because it is a good shot of me being funny than a cut to Kevin Hart.
1: Yeah, pop that up.
2: Yeah, so, I will. I'll put that up, actually, this week. I promise you I'll do that.
1: You mentioned Tom Brady. Mm-hmm. Here he is interrupting Kevin Hart's opening line at last night's Netflix roast.
7: I'm going to tell you right now, this is going to be way better than the Tom Brady roast. Way better.
8: Do you ever shut up? Have you even left the forum? Or have you just been here screaming into that mic the last 2 years waiting for daddy to come home? Well, unlike your real dad, I actually showed up.
7: Oh, you son of a...
8: I do have a few words for you before I return to my affairs in Las Vegas. Oh, wait.

0: Case has drawn more attention after FBI Director Kash Patel claimed the Bureau was kept out during the first 4 days of the investigation, while Nanos has publicly defended his department's handling of the search.
1: Sniping between the two agencies.
0: Yeah, you see that a lot when there's different agencies that can't just come together. They're all on the same side trying to find this.
1: Yeah, but if I'm an Arizona sheriff, I'm like, FBI, here, you guys take it.
0: Yeah,
1: I don't know what I'm doing. You get it.
0: You know, it was just Mother's Day yesterday, and Savannah Guthrie shared an emotional tribute to her mom on Instagram. We miss you with every breath. We will never stop looking for you. We will never be at peace until we find you. She also urged the public to come forward with information. We need help. Someone knows someone that can make the difference. I mean, we're finding a dead body at this point.
1: Right? I think you're right. It'd be really difficult to go all that time without your meds at 84.
0: Right.
1: So, yeah, what do they say? It's now in a recovery mode.
0: Yeah, which is sad. It's the weirdest story because we don't know what was the motive, ransom, and then there was never a real ransom demand. So
1: yeah, Mother's Day yesterday, I lost my mom back in 1999. Mm-hmm. Are you still with mom?
0: Yeah, I had dinner with her yesterday.
1: Dad? Still got mom.
0: Yeah, don't have dad, but I still got mom.
1: So. I got neither one, man.
0: Well, there's barely people our age that have both. So.
1: Maybe I can come to your house for Mother's Day next.
0: Yeah, sure. You're invited. Everyone's invited.
1: You know who I really would like to applaud is the first-time mothers who had that baby, and now Mother's Day is here. Adrienne Bell, Kelly Bell's wife, just had a baby. Now it's Mother's Day. She's in the group. Congratulations, Mrs. Bell.
0: That's got to be a good feeling.
1: I know.
0: Your first Mother's or Father's Day when you finally have that kid.
1: Yeah.
0: Do you remember that? Do you remember the first Father's Day?
1: Vaguely.
0: Sound like you had a good time.
1: I might have been deep into the cups.
0: Yep. Kevin Bacon attacked by a swarm of bees.
1: It's Bacon!
0: Yeah. He's hiking with his daughter, and she goes, "Look out, there's a beehive. Watch out." Apparently the bees, Kevin Bacon jokes. "So the bees, they must not have liked my work or something, because they left my daughter and her boyfriend alone, and they went full on after me. Let's attack KB. Kevin said the bees stung him everywhere, including underneath his shirt. Now
1: that's messed up.
0: Yeah, it was very nice of my daughter to not take her phone out and start videoing the epic bee sting dance that I was doing.
1: Yeah,
0: that is the bee sting dance, universal. Everyone can do it.
1: Oh, and swing around your head. Yeah.
0: You been bitten by a bee recently? I don't know. Not recently, but
1: I've been stung, but not bitten. Bitten by a bee. I like the way you put that. That's different.
0: Oh, yeah.
1: It's a bee sting, not a bee bite. Yeah.
0: Bitten. Okay. Have I always said that? Maybe I've been saying this wrong my whole life.
1: I would have corrected you.
0: Okay. Well, stung by a bee. They don't bite. They sting.
1: Of course.
0: I knew that.
1: Hey, speaking of Kevin Bacon, a friend of mine somehow had a back and forth going on with Kevin Bacon. He asked, "So what movies did you like from the 90s? And my friend's like, "I like this one, that one, and the other one." "Oh, I like that too. Thanks for sharing." And then this went on for two or three back and forths, and then he was gone.
0: Huh.
1: But it was Kevin Bacon.
0: In person or
1: on like Facebook or something? Yeah, he'll engage with you. Pretty sure.
0: All right.
1: Yeah. I was doubting too. You know what I mean? But my friend wouldn't lie.
0: Nah, he wouldn't lie to you. Well, good for you.
1: I don't think he's getting catfished.
0: Kevin, get better. Sorry about the bee stings, not the bites, because apparently I don't know how insects work. Anyway, that's the scoop. That's Hollywood, Kirk.
1: Ladies and gentlemen, there it is. That's Rob Mayer at the controls here on 98 Rock, 98online.com, and 98 Rock's mobile app.
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1: I go home next week and visit my mom because I need new material. Moms are great. They're a wealth of material because they all say the same things. All moms said, sleep tight, don't let the bed bugs bite. They wonder why we had nightmares growing up. I was under the covers with a flashlight and a can of Raid.
2: Get out of here, little bed bug. You're not going to get me.
1: This is a good one. Don't get smart with me, mister. What do you want me to be, an idiot? No, duh. Remember, duh? We should use that as adults, duh. I'd love to see somebody on Jeopardy. Yeah, Alex, no, duh. How would you like a beating? What are my options? I'm gonna knock you in the middle of next week. Make it Thursday, I got a test on Wednesday. This hurts me more than it hurts you. Oh yeah, give me the belt.

0: The late, great Thomas Earl Petty here on 98 Rock. Kirk McEwen, Rob Mayer, and for Marianne Cirque and Amelia. I don't know if you heard this morning, she was on with JSS, and she's going to hang it up. Hanging up the headphones at the end of the year. Amelia's last ride. Yeah. We want to send her out big time. So Monday, June 8th, it's a special free acoustic show from the band The Warning at the Record Theater, dude.
1: Yeah, it's awesome. Amelia's going to kick off the live broadcast from the Rec Room at 10 a.m. with Warning taking the stage next door at noon. No tickets, no RSVP, no winning. 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
0: Still to come, we're going to get our dirty word of the day in between now and 6, probably between 5:30 and 6.
1: All right.
0: That's for tickets for Amy Lee and Evanescence at Jiffy Lube Live on June 27th. Straight ahead, though, going to hit this story about the guy that balanced a skateboard on his chin for over an hour.
1: Hey, yeah. Interesting skill to have.
0: He beat all of us. That's next.
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1: 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Marianne Perry.
6: All righty, Rob. We're going to look at the top side of the Beltway where we had that five-vehicle collision that occurred about an hour or so ago. Really messing things up for a lot of people, unfortunately. The good news is the outer loop, which was closed for about 20 minutes, has been reopened. We have two right lanes of the outer loop still blocked at right at the Jones Falls Expressway Falls Road exit there. And that's causing, of course, major outer loop delays. We're seeing some inner loop delays as well as people rubberneck. It's also affecting 83, both stretches as you approach the Beltway. But it's also affecting Seminary Avenue, Hillside Drive, Greenspring Valley Road, Ruxton Road, and a whole host of other streets around there. So just be prepared for some delays this afternoon. From the Clinton Electric Traffic Desk, I'm Marianne Perry on 98 Rock.
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3: Yeah, Marianne got the day off, so she'll have a four-day work week, which is always nice, you know what I mean, coming on Tuesday and feeling like a leg up.
4: Don't blame me at all for that, Marianne. Enjoy yourself today.
3: We will get on to the real stories in a second, but I mentioned them earlier, and I want to, maybe he's listening now. Rob is his name, not Rob Mayer, but a guy named Rob.
4: He sounds like a cool guy.
3: My son on Saturday wanted to go from his mom's house in Eldersburg to his friend's house in Hampstead. And here I am in Pasadena, which is way out. Way out. That's where the fun is. Right. Way out. So I had to drive to Eldersburg and then to Hampstead and drop him off. It was a ride. So I was hungry at the end. And I stopped at Glory Days by the airport right there off Nursery Road.
4: Yes, familiar.
3: What's up, Alyssa? Very nice bartender, friendly and efficient. And went in there and sat down and got these hand-breaded chicken tenders that are really good.
4: Yeah.
3: And so I'm sitting there, I'm eating, having an orange crush, and I look, somebody goes, "Hey, Kirk." And I look around, I don't see anybody. Right. Kirk! And the guy's sitting straight across from me. He says, "How you doing, man?" I didn't have anything on that said, "I'm Kirk, 98 Rock," or anything like that.
4: Yeah.
3: I didn't have a Tom Petty shirt on.
4: Yeah.
3: That could have given me away.
4: It could have, yeah.
3: So we talk a little bit about football across. I mean, he's sitting further than you.
4: Right.
3: We're talking about stuff. And then we were done talking, which was fine. You know, good conversation. He gets up on his way out and he comes around and he says, "I got your lunch for you."
4: Aw.
3: And I said, "Bro, you didn't have to do that." He said, "I want to thank you for entertaining me every day. So I got your lunch."
4: I had to feel good, Kirk.
3: Well, it did. Rob, thank you so much.
4: Well done, Rob.
3: Yeah, and then Alyssa, the bartender, said he got your next drink, too. So,
4: oh, another orange crush coming
3: in. I was just
4: going to
3: have one, yeah. So I double your money, double your fun.
4: Yeah. Did you give her a nice tip to Alyssa after all that?
3: $10.
4: That's fair.
3: I could have gone higher since I didn't have to pay anything. I could have gone 20.
4: He could have.
3: I thought about it, too.
4: I think 10 is
3: fine. I thought that was be the right thing. But thanks a lot to the other Rob for coming through. Maybe he's listening now.
4: Good job. Us Rob's got to stick together.
3: You really do. It was a good weekend as far as things like that. The guy from England?
4: Yeah, there's something in the air. That story you told earlier, your friend went to England and ran into in a pub a English listener who's a Kirk McEwen fan. Listens to 98 Rock on the app.
3: So bizarre. Yeah, his name is Stephen Riley. And he's in a small town in England, not far from England, called Twickenham. And he listens to the radio station. If you're listening, Stephen, please, 410-338-1098. We got to go through the WhatsApp and all that to make a phone call to the old country.
4: Yeah, hit us up, Stephen.
3: Yeah. Call us if you get a chance. Why?

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0: Kirk and Marianne afternoons.
1: And all kinds of rock.
0: All day long.
1: This is 98 Rock.
2: So there's a guy in Idaho. He's got more than 350 Guinness World Record titles to his name.
3: Himself, he's got that many?
2: Yeah, some people, that's their jam.
3: Well, that's got to be a record in itself.
2: It should be.
3: That he has the most Guinness Book of World Records record.
2: David Rush, you can look him up. Does he have the most at 350 Guinness World Record titles? But he'd previously broken a bunch of records with balancing objects on his chin. You must have a serious shovel chin if you're going to balance stuff on it. So he decided, I'm going to break the skateboard record after learning that somebody created this category about balancing a skateboard on their chin but never set the record. So, all right, you said it.
3: The fact that there is a record.
2: I know. You say it, I'll do it. Here he is talking about it.
4: Choosing the wrong skateboard could destroy this record. But here's the problem. Most skateboards are brutal. They've got sharp edges, so all the weight goes into one tiny point. So I couldn't just grab one at random. Luckily, a friend of mine has a whole collection, and I basically tested them all until I found the one.
2: That's what it is. You got to find that right one that's not pointy. Maybe it's got a rounded tip.
3: So he's like tilting his head back?
2: All the way back. Like, yeah, standing up with his chin like that. And, you know, now he's got to move around to keep it balance.
3: Just doing that without the skateboard would be
2: hard.
3: Challenging. And because your neck, you'd be uncomfortable with the blood rushing down your head. It seems just without the skateboard part, it seems uncomfortable.
2: Seems like a bitch,
3: and hard.
2: Yeah. Here's more, David Rush.
4: It didn't feel like it was trying to destroy me. At first, it feels easy. I'm thinking, okay, I've got this. And then everything changes. My jaw starts to tighten. My neck hurts. I stop moving. I just hold. And every second, all I can think is, don't move, don't tilt, don't lose it. And at that point, the sharp pressure on my chin was excruciating. I held it for 1 hour, 1 minute, 36 seconds. I went down to my D's thinking I'd do a trick, and as I did, the skateboard started to fall, and I had to grab it, and that was it. Come on! My name is David Rush, and I tried to break a world record every week.
3: Hey, it's not a bad gig. I mean,
2: yeah,
3: that sounded really hard to do and painful and uncomfortable, and things your neck would be need a nice massage after that, but he's every month he tries to make a new world. This is his job, essentially.
2: It totally is his job.
3: Alright, that's pretty good creative.
2: Were you somebody that looked at that little, I had a Guinness Book of World Records and had the two overweight guys on motorcycles, had the woman with the really small waist and the guy swallowing swords?
3: I had that book back in the day.
2: God, I loved it.
3: Yeah, that was a cool thing to read.
2: Fascinating to me.
3: What would you even attempt? I mean, the longest on-air shift? I don't know.
2: You know, when I was a kid, I thought maybe I can set the record for the longest headstand.
3: Okay.
2: Because I enjoyed the headstand in the corner, but then like the blood would rush to your head, you get like a buzz. So I don't know how long I could go, but that was going to be mine.
3: What? I bet there's a record for holding a note the longest, like singing.
2: Oh, no question about it.
3: Yeah,
2: Maxwell. You familiar with Maxwell?
3: Oh yeah, Maxwell's awesome. Yeah,
2: if he can't get the panties off, I don't know what.
3: You got that right. Yeah,
2: dude, there's a song he sings where he holds a note for like 15 seconds.
3: A high note too, probably. Yeah.
2: It's incredible. I was like, wow, he's not ripping tubes, for sure.
3: For sure,
2: holding it that long? All right, so take that one off your list. The skateboard on the chin, an hour plus, that's been done.
3: Hey, we got Justin Schlegel as an in-house skateboarder. Take it up, Justin.
2: He's serious about the half-pipe.
3: Very serious, yeah, he is.
2: And now he's going surfing.
3: He's surfing now?
2: He's going to Costa Rica.
3: Okay. Thanks for not telling me.
2: How do you not know this?
3: I don't know. I see him every week on podcasts. DLP Agenda. Hey, we're about to hit 1 million downloads here.
2: Is that crazy or what?
3: In about a month or so, yeah.
2: Did you see that coming?
3: No. You know what? I started tracking it on, and then I was like, I did the math. I'm like, okay, we're going to hit this in about 5-6 weeks. Yeah. Wow. No, it's taking a while to get there, but still, a million's a pretty good accomplishment.
2: It really is. Yeah.
3: It's not a Guinness Book World Record, but I'll take it.
2: So, people, how do people get you there quicker?
3: Just the DLP Agenda stands for Die Laughing Productions. 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
2: Let's push these boys over. Here's Tiger Cub. This is new. You'll be humming this one. Fall in, fall out.

0: have strange ambitions. I will say that. I have really strange ambitions. Like, most people want to be a star. I want to learn how to ride a unicycle really well, just so I can ride around on it wearing one of those Harley Davidson t-shirts that on the back say, if you can read this, the fell off. Just so everyone's like, how did the get on? Because if you can act tough on a unicycle, you are the first of your kind. What you looking at? Like, I don't know. I don't know what I'm looking at.
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0: I told a story about this guy, Rob.
1: Yeah.
0: At Glory Days. Somebody said, well, yeah, he picked up my tab and rolled out. Very nice guy. Somebody said, me and my nephew saw Keith Mills at that same place a few years ago.
1: Nice.
0: And we did the same thing. Picked up their tab and their next drink. Hardesty and Glen Burnie. Way to go, Hardesty.
1: I'm going to start hanging out at this place.
0: No doubt. Hey, if you don't have the 98 Rock app yet, you should get... Oh, one other thing. You were right about bees biting. They don't just sting. A couple of people said, some bee information. Traditional honeybees and bumblebees sting, but your wasp, your hornet, and yellow jackets, they'll bite and sting.
1: Okay.
0: It's a little greedy.
1: It is. Pick one. Stay in your lane.
0: How about this guy? When I was younger, 8 or 9, I was bitten by a yellow jacket on one of the 2 tendons behind my knee.
1: Ew.
0: Yes, they can bite. I looked down, and I seen it looking back at me.
1: Oh, that's creepy.
0: I seen it. Then I proceeded to flip out and cry. Well, yeah. I was looking at you like, yeah, you're going.
1: Yeah, what you going to do about it?
0: Nothing. Bite this tendon. So, yeah, the app, if you've got it, you know it can do a lot of things for you. You can take 90 Rock on the road with you. But you can also win stuff. That's why you want the app right now.
1: Yep, for a limited time only, we're doing the app-only contest. 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It's easy. 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And maybe we'll see you at Dover.
0: And a celebrity hairstylist who made $200,000 for one job. We're in the wrong business.
1: We really are.
0: Yeah.
1: Because I feel like there's only so much you can do. It's just a haircut. Yeah. I know you can put some fancy lotions and things in there and color it, but nothing's going to add up to $200,000.
0: Next.
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1: 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How's it looking out there, Marianne Perry?
2: Well, it's looking a little better along the top side, Rob. But we had a second crash. So now we're not only dealing with accident cleanup on the outer loop at the JFX and Falls Road exit, but we also had another crash right around Charles Street on the outer loop. And traffic is absolutely crawling on both loops through the Towson area. So be prepared for that. And then we got a call from, or actually a text from Erin. She said that a 30th anniversary police unity tour is currently in Harford County. It's on Route 40, headed west. And that was about 15 minutes ago. It was in Bell Camp. We only have a handful of cameras on Route 40, so I can't tell where it is right now. 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
2: Hey, make sure you're streaming the show. The dirty word of the day is coming up. Could win you tickets for Evanescence. Just because you're streaming and then you text the dirty word in and easy. It's a couple of hoops. I mean, you got to text and then answer.
3: Our listeners are smart. They can do that.
2: So, how much do you pay to get your hair cut? Or do you cut it yourself? You got the Flowbee, don't you?
3: No. I pay. Well, I get a color, too, because I'm vain. So.
2: Oh, wow.
3: That's a little extra pricey. Shout out to my girl, Kelsey, in Annapolis.
2: She's doing the whole damn thing for you.
3: Yeah, even though I'm wearing a hat.
2: Yeah, it looks good.
3: Kind of messed up right now with the hat.
2: It's not like jet black like Wayne Newton or something. You know what I mean?
3: No, we would not do that.
2: Shout out Tina Z at Shane's in Pasadena. What's up, Tina Z? She's a barber to the stars.
3: Love that. And you one of her stars?
2: I am.
3: Okay. Yeah. What does she do for you?
2: You don't look at this. You don't have to do much. You know what I mean? Take it all the way down. I like a little, she calls it sandpaper.
3: Okay. That tracks.
2: Yeah. I don't like the totally bald. I look sick.
3: All right.
2: But if I've got a little stubble like Eric DaCosta.
3: Yes.
2: Jason Statham. That's what I'm going for.
3: Okay. It's working the transport.
2: I'm the black Eric DaCosta.
3: All right.
2: That's what I say. Here's a hairstylist. His name is Chris Appleton. He's a stylist to the stars. He's done J-Lo. He's done Kim Kardashian.
3: Mm-hmm.
2: And.
3: Good gig if you can get it.
2: It really is. He said he made $200,000 on one cut. He was on Jamie Long's podcast, Great Company with Jamie Long. And he admitted to it, but he didn't say who it was.
3: Well, it's got to be a woman, right?
2: I would think so.
3: More hair, more stuff going on.
2: You put the aluminum foil in the hair. You ever seen that deal done? You don't get that done when they style your hair, right?
3: No, there's no aluminum foil.
2: You could just do just for men and do it
3: at your
2: house.
3: I've done that, but
2: it looks better if somebody else does it.
3: Yeah, I like to have someone else do it. And it's a tax write-off for me.
2: Oh, it is?
3: Well, I mean, I got to perform on stage. I got to look good.
2: All right, so I got to perform on stage. Could I write off haircuts?
3: You can, yeah.
2: Now you tell me. I already put my taxes in.
3: Well, they'll be around next year, too.
2: This Chris Appleton guy said he justified it by saying there's plenty of times I do work for free. Plenty of times I don't get paid that amount of money. He also said it's not that much once everybody gets their cut.
3: Well, I guess he's got a whole team of people and stuff. But you don't need to justify. The person paying the $200,000, they need to justify. Yeah. If someone wants to pay you for that and you've built up a reputation, earn that money.
2: He said it was a lot of traveling. It was a whole commitment. So when you break it down, it's not as much. Also, 50% tax in America, and then your agent takes 20%, and your manager takes 5%. So you're still getting...
3: It's still a good day's work.
2: Yeah. It's not like $400 that some women will pay for a real big deal. I'm pretty cheap. I mean, my haircut costs $22 at Great Clips if I go there, but Tina Z does a great job, so I'll keep going to her.
3: No, I'm paying like $35 for the cut and like $40 for the color.
2: Right?
3: Yeah.
2: $40 for the color.
3: Yeah.
2: All right. Yeah, baby. You're going to have to pay $40 for the color. That's why
3: you like that? Okay.
2: Bailing Out Loud. Her name is Bailyn Dupri. Do you know anything about this girl?
3: I do.
2: I've never heard of her.
3: Let's just say our paths have crossed.
2: Okay.
3: And let's just say there's a chance you might see me on her show come mid-late summer.
2: Bailing Out Loud. It's a reality series on TLC.
3: Yes.
2: All right.
3: Mm-hmm.
2: We'll keep an eye out. That's very...
3: She just got married. Congrats, Bailyn.
2: Yeah, very nice. A cryptic break here on 98 Rock.
3: That's not cryptic. It's just can't talk about some things.
2: Dirty word of the day is coming up after Blind Melon. You know what to do, don't you? Don't you?

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1: I feel dirty and unsatisfied.
2: Well, I can get you unsatisfied, but I'm clean. Evanescence is playing Jiffy Lube Live June 27th. And if you're streaming the show, you got a chance of these tickets. You got to be streaming to hear the Dirty Word of the Day. We're going to say it. You'll hear it. Then you'll text it to 410-338-1098. And then stand by. Wait for us to call, and then you'll tell us a dirty word. We'll give you the tickets. Did you pull it up?
3: I believe I have.
2: Ladies and gentlemen, Rob Mayer, comedian extraordinaire from the DLP, is going to give us the dirty word of the day. Here it is.
3: Beaches.
2: All right. Got it. So text it, 410-338-1098. Good luck to you. Hey, final real story. We've all got ants, insects trying to get in the house now.
3: Yeah.
2: You see them, flies? I mean, once it gets warm, the flies are out. It's like
3: they're coming for you.
2: It's a rite of passage. Hospital up in Manitoba, Canada, said that they're going to temporarily shut it down. Surgeries, ant problem. It's going to hinder surgeries now.
3: Yeah, you can't have ants getting up in your insides when they're opening you up.
2: Isn't that crazy?
3: Yeah.
2: So according to this report, ants have been spotted everywhere in this hospital. Nobody can figure out where they're coming from. Hospital officials say there is no infestation, but what the hell? There's a bunch of ants. So they're working with exterminators trying to get her done. But the hospital says they're going to need some time to work on this before it gets worse.
3: What if you're already there? What if you're in the hospital? Like, they got to transport you and move you out?
2: Well, it's not as bad as it sounds after a closer look.
3: Yeah.
2: They say that the ants there's no safety risk to patients or staff, but they can't have them showing up during a knee surgery or something like that. So, for the record, the delays are minor elective surgeries.
3: Okay.
2: So, if you go in for something like you want to get spider veins taken out of your leg, they got to do it, but they'll do it at a hospital up the street.
3: It's weird they can't figure out where they're come from.
2: You know?
3: Yeah.
2: Just watch that one trail. Follow them back to that.
3: You think you'd be able to figure it out, right?
2: You would think, but they need working.
3: Put the experts in there.
2: Yeah, man. So this, as far as earth-shattering problems, that ain't that big of a deal.
3: Nah.
2: But you don't want ants getting in, then they stitch you back up, and you're like, God, something's wiggling around there. What the hell is that?

0: right, Rob, let's see if we can get us a winner here for the dirty word of the day.
1: Let's do it.
0: Trying to hook somebody up with Evanescence.
2: 98. Hello?
0: Hey, Kirk and Rob here at 98 Rock. Who's this?
2: Oh, my God. Are you serious? Oh, my God. This is Jocelyn.
0: Jocelyn.
3: Hey, Jocelyn.
2: Hey.
0: Where are you?
2: I'm in Chesapeake Beach.
0: Excellent. I'll be at the Rod and Reel May 21st. Try and get out there, all right?
2: Oh, my God. I love that place.
0: Ask her the question, Rob.
3: What is the dirty word of the day, Jocelyn? We're going to rename you Jocelyn right there.
2: Thank you.
0: Have a great time at Evanescence, and I hope to see you at the Rod and Reel.
3: Congratulations.
2: Yes. Thank you.
0: All right.
3: She's a happy winner.
0: You know what I mean?
3: Good vibes from Jocelyn there.
0: Petticoat Junction at the Rod and Reel in Chesapeake Beach, May 21st. Our first time playing down that way.
3: If you can't make that, hit me 90s one more time. Rams Head on stage in Annapolis. Murder Mystery, myself, Justin Slagle, Joe Robinson, Tommy Sambazo, Eric Woodworth.
0: Why you got to do it like that, man?
3: Hey, come on. Something for everybody. Something for everybody.
0: Jeez, there's a lot going on in your gig.
3: Yeah, there is a lot.
0: Hey, so 98 Rock wants you to rock out to your clock out. Have you been hearing about this?
3: I have. I love that. I love good wordplay there.
0: Tickets for AFI. AFI. Yeah.
3: Just listen at work this Thursday between 9 a.m. and 5 p.m. for your shot. It passes into the show. Rock out till you clock out for AFI tickets from 98 Rock.
0: Yeah, Orioles and the Yankees coming up 6:35 first pitch. We'll turn things over to the broadcast team at 6 o'clock for the pregame.
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5: Tuesday morning, what's something you've tried at home that you've immediately regretted? 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
7: Thank you, Rob. Well, just as things were starting to look better along the top side of the Beltway, we now have a disabled vehicle on the outer loop at Falls Road, blocking the second to left lane. So prepare for that as you're heading from Towson over to Pikesville. And still really sluggish southbound on the Harrisburg Expressway for those of you traveling through Timonium down to the Beltway. And in Baltimore City, things look a heck of a lot better on southbound 895 as you head to the Harbor Tunnel. From the Clinton Electric Traffic Desk, I'm Mary Ann Perry on 98 Rock.
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2: 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Here's Creed. Orioles and Yankees next. 98 Rock.

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0: on the next episode of Justin Scott and Spiegel Shouldn't Be on TV. Watch a fireman carry and a beach nut walk. Justin Scott and Spiegel
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I'm counting sheep but running out. 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
1: And all

0: It's 98 Rock, and you're listening to my show. Wow. Okay, my boss owes me $5. You know what? Okay, since you're a cheese fan, I'm going to give you a little what's what here. Baked Brie. That's the ticket. Baked Brie is the Breaking Bad pilot of cheese. You'll be hooked after just the one taste.
1: I have not had baked brie or smoked brie, but I'm going to be looking for it now.
0: Yeah, but baked brie is so good, you'll ask if the restaurant offers it through an IV.
1: I'm going to be looking for it now. I do have to let you go, and I don't want to leave you hanging there like that, but...
0: You are leaving me hanging, like a doppel of cheese.

0: away.
1: People don't just listen to 98 Rock. They phone it. Yeah, we describe ourselves as it.
2: I'll tell you, you know what's really good is that fancy cheese, like the expensive stuff. It tastes so good, you forget that mold could be an ingredient.
3: I could imagine so.
2: So why are you such a big fan of cheese?
3: You know, for me, honestly, it's just the taste and the way that it melts and the way that it warms my heart.
2: Wow. You could write for Hallmark's cheese section.
3: Yeah, you could. Maybe with little cards.
2: Yeah, they could be wedge-shaped.
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0: It's the Greg B. Harrell Show. We talk about weird music studies and stats on this show. Stuff you don't hear on other radio programs. Like this. Did you know 30% of people listen to music while making love? Yeah, I would have thought it was higher than that, but all right. And 25% of people say they believe that listening to music makes lovemaking better. Now that is partly because the rhythm of music helps you focus on the task at hand. And when there's music on in the background, you ignore any insecurities you might be feeling or strange noises you might hear.
1: Work around. The noises won't seem so strange in comparison if everything about you is strange.

0: Kirk and Marianne.
1: There's like a you girl a bit. From Breaking Bad, or Better Call Saul, that everybody tells
2: you me. You look like people.
1: I get blondes. Just yeah. Put a blonde in there and I'm good. Beachy waves. Yeah. There she is.
2: Y'all have more fun.
0: Afternoons from 2 to 7.

0: It's 98 Rock. On the other end of the phone is always a friend. Or, I mean, it could be a debt collector. It's usually one of the two. Let's find out which now.
1: So when you're driving for rideshare companies, do you ever get weird riders?
2: All the time.
1: Mm-hmm. Well, what's been the weirdest?
2: They're the ones that smell.
1: The ones that smell. Well, I mean, that's a punk band name if I've ever heard one. So the worst rideshare riders are the ones who don't have such a pleasant odor.
2: Well, yeah, the worst ones are the ones that smell.
1: What types of smells are we talking about here?
2: Usually horrible BO, probably closer to something more like onions and cat pee.
1: Okay, I mean, those sound like wine notes for stuff you'd find on the bottom shelf. when these people get in your car, does your air freshener start to sweat?
2: Yeah. You know, they've been working, you know, more than 8 hours, and they definitely do smell like it, so.
1: What, working where? The natural deodorant / onion and kitty litter test center?

0: 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Reach out on the socials, at Greg B. Harrell on most of it. 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
5: Tuesday morning, what's something you've tried at home that you've immediately regretted? 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And are you comfortable talking about your salary or other taboo money stuff with your coworkers? Let's discuss. 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
1: And all kinds of